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1: I want to put in that work so Jesus can open that door for me. Nothing happens just, you know, if I sit here and don't use my gifts and don't work hard, how can Jesus open the door? Like, I haven't been preparing. I haven't been ready.
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0: that was All Along by Kate Stanford. I'm so pleased that Kate is with us here today for the artist interview. How are you doing, Kate?
1: I'm doing great. I'm so happy to be here.
0: So where in the world are you?
1: I'm in Nashville, Tennessee right now.
0: The center of the Christian universe. So
1: Yes, exactly.
0: A great place to be as a musician. Are you from Nashville?
1: I'm not. I'm actually from Louisiana. I grew up there in South Louisiana, then moved to Austin, Texas for college. And then right after college, I moved to Nashville. So I've kind of been in the southern parts of the US for a while now.
0: Yeah, for sure. Okay. So I guess just very quickly, that track, All Along, really beautiful track. Can you just tell us a little bit about it?
1: Yeah, absolutely. So I feel like as I've gotten older in my life, I always kind of come back to that inner child. And I feel like there's a reason that in the Bible it's mentioned time and time again, where it's like childlike wonder, childlike joy, all these things. And I feel like I've really been experiencing that in the recent years of my life. And All Along kind of just recounts a little bit of my childhood and some of the struggle there of feeling like I don't fit in and I have to water myself down to fit in, and kind of coming back to that inner child and realizing that that inner child within me was with Jesus all along, hence the title of the song.
0: That makes a load of sense. Yeah, he's always with us. Whether we notice he's there or not, he's always there.
1: Yes.
0: So I've got to ask a rude question. I apologize, because if I don't ask it, I'll get people messaging me saying, oh, I don't know how old she was. How old are you?
1: I'm 25.
0: Okay, so quite young then. So that's nice. So let's find out a bit about your journey then. 25 years, you rewind the clock as far back as you want to go and tell us about how Jesus became part of your life, how music became part of it, and how you're now doing music with a real faith center to it.
1: Yeah, absolutely. So I would say it all starts back to when I was about 6 years old. And I don't know if you guys are familiar with Hannah Montana, that era.
0: I am fully of Hannah Montana. Yeah.
1: I was obsessed with Hannah Montana. And it was 6 years old, and I asked my mom to enter into the school talent show. And she was kind of like, well, okay, like, let's see how this goes. You know, kids, like, you never know, like, they might go up on the stage and you're like, what are they doing? And anyway, so I prepared and I got up there and I had so much fun, and everyone was like, whoa, like, she's actually pretty good, like, for a 6 year old. And I remember from that moment moving forward, I was like, oh, like, I really enjoy this. Like, I feel like this is going to be an integral part of my life. And from that moment moving onward, I started training in classical voice. So I was a classical singer growing up. I did a lot of competitions in high school, et cetera. And I've always been a Christian, but I never knew that that passion of mine being music and my faith could go hand in hand. And I never even really like put two and two together. Like, I listened to Christian music here and there, but I was never like a diehard, like, oh, I grew up on, you know, K-Love. That wasn't really a thing in my household. So it wasn't until I got to college and I was studying classical voice that I was like, this is not it. Like, I just feel really like boxed in. I feel like there's not a lot of purpose in this. Like, I'm singing other people's songs, and yeah, I mean, I guess it's like, there's some creative, you know, things going on, but at the end of the day, it's like, I'm just performing someone else's song and I'm not fulfilled. So that's when I got out of that in college, went into business and studied marketing, that I was like, okay, like, maybe I kind of want to do something in that realm. And then I kind of was dipping my toes into Christian music at that point. And I had released my EP Bloom. And that's when my song I'm a Believer was included on Palau the movie back in 2019. So I kind of was getting into Christian music at that point. I didn't know, in all honesty, if I wanted to make that kind of like a full-time thing or just kind of like a side thing at that point. So fast forward, I graduate college in 2023, and I'm like, okay, I could stay in Austin, do my thing, or I can move to Nashville. And I was like, I'm kind of scared to move to Nashville by myself, in all honesty. Like, I'm like, that's very intimidating to me, like, big city, like, lots going on. And I kind of just asked God, and I don't know if we should bargain with God, but I was kind of bargaining with God. And I was like, you know, if you want me to move to Nashville, God, then like, I like need to know somebody who I'm moving with. Anyway, so I pray that prayer. And then my friend from college is like, hey, I heard you were thinking about moving to Nashville. I'm also moving there. Like, would you want a room together?
0: Wow.
1: I was like, okay, all right, God. Like, I guess I'm moving to Nashville. So that was my sign. I took the leap. I moved to Nashville and I was like, I gave myself a year. I was like, all right, I'm going to do this a year. See if I enjoy it. I can move back whenever I want to. Now it's been 3 years in Nashville. And I'm still doing this and I love it.
0: So how many years do you have to live in Nashville before you become a Nashvillean?
1: Oh, I don't even know if I have the right to say that. I mean, the locals will be like, you have to be born here, born and raised. But then you also hear like the 10-year town type of thing where it's like you reach past like your 10 years and then you're kind of a Nashvillean. I don't know. I would like to consider myself a resident of Nashville, maybe not Nashvillean status yet.
0: That's fair. You're on a journey. You have to see where God takes you, but that's cool.
1: Exactly.
0: Okay. And what's your favorite place in Nashville?
1: Oh, man. I would say anywhere my friends are. I love to just go for walks, go for runs around the trails. If anyone's listening who's planning to visit Nashville, I'd recommend checking out like the park at Percy Warner. They have some really beautiful trails and just a lot of nature. And you really feel like God's presence out there in the quiet. So I'd recommend that.
0: That sounds pretty beautiful. So, yeah. So let's rewind a little bit into your journey though. So you started performing, you doing classical voice. I'm trying to think, what does classical voice sound like? Who would you say? Oh,
1: this, like opera.
0: It is actual opera. Okay.
1: It's kind of, it's basically opera. I mean, I'm trying to give a example. I'm like blanking and I did this for so many years.
0: That's fair enough. Do you know Bay Turner?
1: Yes.
0: So he was classically opera trained and was an opera singer. And then
1: that makes so much sense.
0: And then pivoted.
1: Like, I feel like just his vibe. Like, yeah. I don't know him personally, but like, and his voice. He has a great voice.
0: He does have a great voice. So yeah, I just thought maybe seeing as your fellow opera singers, you might have bumped into each other, but not yet. So there we go. All right.
1: Not yet.
0: So but looking at your journey of faith, right? Normally, there's going to be parts that are easy and parts that are hard. There's going to be things that are the struggle and things where you need to dig in with Jesus. Have there been things for you where you've gone, I'm out of my depth? Other than the moving to Nashville thing, have there been things where you've had to rely on Jesus to take you through?
1: Oh, I mean, absolutely. And I won't get into it too much because I know we might be talking about this after the next song that you're going to be playing. But I have struggled with a lot of like health and pain issues in past years, and praise Jesus, I'm doing so much better. But I think that was definitely a struggle where I was like, I really like don't know where to turn. And I feel like when you're in so much pain, you can't really like go to your usual coping mechanisms. And like for me, those coping mechanisms used to be like going to work out and like getting that like dopamine hit from like working out, you know, like kind of almost like avoiding things and like going and being social and kind of avoiding what's going on. And I feel like when you're in pain and like debilitating pain, all you can really do is like sit there with your own thoughts if within your body, and you're confronted with a lot and you have to be confronted with yourself and who you are. And I feel like in those times, I really was forced to be like, all right, Jesus, like, let's get to the bottom of this. Like, you know, I'm not really understanding why I'm kind of in this season of my life when like I'm young and in my early 20s, like I should be out there having fun and living my life. Like, why is this happening? And I think like looking back, I think that period of my life needed to happen because it kind of stripped me of all the worldly sort of things that I was relying on and put me back to the center of like, oh, I have to rely on Jesus. Because at the end of the day, like all of these things in life are temporary and they can be taken from us at any moment. And at the end of the day, like we have to rely on him.
0: I guess it also ensures our identity stays in him as well.
1: Absolutely.
0: Do you have sort of like a dual identity? Do you have your normal self and do you have like an alter ego when you get on stage?
1: It's so many people ask me this, and in all honesty, no. I feel like I'm the type of person where like you kind of get what you get with me. I would say I'm a very layered person. So like the more you get to know me, the more you're like, oh wait, like she's kind of like, she likes to crack jokes and she likes to be like, you know, silly or whatever. And then like, oh, she's actually like really deep, or like, oh, I didn't know this about her. I would say there's layers. And I think in life, you know, like I think different access for different people and different like stages of life. But I also think that I try to be pretty consistent with like, this is Kate Stanford and she's no different than Kate Stanford, the artist, Kate Stanford, the friend, Kate Stanford, the daughter, you know, et cetera.
0: Let's talk more about music then. So instrument wise, what instruments do you play?
1: I play the piano and I'm also learning guitar right now.
0: Okay.
1: And that's been really exciting and humbling at the same time. I had to cut off my nails and I'm kind of building up the like strength in my fingers to do all the chords and everything. So it's been really fun to get to learn that.
0: To do it. So what level are you at the moment? Oh, can you perform with a guitar at the moment, or is it just keys that you...
1: Not right now. I can perform with keys though.
0: Okay. But you hope to have a guitar before too long. So you got lessons undergoing as we speak.
1: Yes, absolutely.
0: Okay. And in the Nashville scene, sometimes it seems like lots of people know lots of people. Who might we have heard of that you're friends with from the music scene out there at the moment?
1: I was looking at the artist interviews that you guys did before, and I saw you had Grace and Max on.
0: Oh, yeah, yeah.
1: I love them so much.
0: Yeah, they're great.
1: Yes, they're the best. So I'm friends with them, and I love their dog, Honey. I don't know if y'all have talked about him before. He's like this little miniature golden doodle. So I'll go over to their place, and we just had a pool day, and that was really fun. And I'm also good friends with Hope Harding. I don't know if you've heard of her. She's very talented Christian artist.
0: I've heard the name. I couldn't picture her. So, but yes.
1: Yes, but yeah, me, Grace, and Hope were like, We're good friends, so
0: buddies.
1: We like to hang out.
0: That's fun. Yes. Okay, that's really good.
1: Yeah.
0: So since you've moved to Nashville, what three things have gone really right for you? And what one thing's been really hard?
1: I would say one thing that has been really great is the community that I've made in Nashville. I think that I'm a very people-centered person, and I think that we can't do things alone. So I've made some really great friends and I've made some great connections that's just made Nashville feel like home. So I would say that's number one. I would say number two, I've found a lot of people who are just like friends, first of all, but very, very supportive of one another and believe in each other. I think that a city like Nashville, it brings in a lot of dreamers and a lot of people who are just really going for their goals. And I think that in a lot of ways, there's a lot of like-mindedness going on. So it's been really inspirational for me to be kind of like a small fish in a big pond. It's been very cool to like challenge myself in that way. It's like, you can walk into any room, any writer's round in Nashville, and like there is exceptional talent and the artist might be undiscovered and you're just like, whoa, like how are you like not signed to like Sony right now? You're so good. So it's very, very inspirational, but also very humbling for me. And number three, I would say that there's a level of respect that you get basically like uprooting your life and moving to Nashville. I think that it shows people like in the industry and also just like your audience. So like, oh, like she's serious about this. And I think that, that's been really cool as well. And I would say the one thing that's been harder, I think that there's the two-prong fork, right? When it comes to people being like-minded and being really supportive. I also think there's the other side of the coin where like people can get a little competitive. And I think I've experienced a little bit of that where I'm like, oh, like we don't want to be friends. Like, you know what I mean? So like, that's been interesting to navigate. And again, I'm not one to judge, like I'm clearly not perfect in that department. But it's definitely an interesting thing to navigate. And this is a little off topic, but my next song that I'm releasing is actually about that and about competition and people being cold. And at the end of the day, we should all just come together at God's table. And then there's a seat right next to me when you're ready. So that's my next song.
0: Okay, that sounds great. What a good thing. Yeah, yeah. Help us to actually look at the bigger picture and unity and
1: exactly.
0: serving together, even where we might seem like we're competitors. So this radio show goes out on numbers of different stations across the world, which you might, oh, some of those are your competitors, but actually we're all serving Jesus together.
1: So, exactly. So no competition.
0: No. Yeah, yeah. It's fun. It's fun to do things together. Right, okay. So what does your average week look like then? So are you're full-time just doing music for Jesus?
1: So I would say so, but I also do social media for other people. So I am doing the social media for the Christian Television Network here, and then I take on clients to help people with social media. So a lot of that is remote work. So luckily, that gives me a lot of time to really focus on my ministry and my career and everything. So I would say each week looks extremely different. So for example, next week, I'm doing final vocals for the song that I just explained right next to me, coming out in August, and that's really exciting. I might go and shoot content for a client. I might go and shoot content for myself, depending on if I have a gig. For example, I might go to the Museum of Christian and Gospel Music and do a set there. It really just depends, and I feel like with my personality, I kind of thrive on each day being a little different, because it really just like mixes things up for me, and I never get bored, because everything that I do, I really enjoy.
0: Wow. Okay. That's a nice way to work. If you can enjoy everything you're doing, you're in the right line of work.
1: And the thing is, like, now, is me doing administrative work my passion? No. But I will do it, and I will happily do it, because I'm like, this is a privilege. And I will, you know, sit there and, like, you know, do what it takes. So.
0: That, yeah, because you need to do it, because you do everything, because you're independent. So it's you, exactly. It's you or no one. So yeah, okay.
1: Exactly. If I'm not doing it, no one else is. So.
0: And what are the things that while you've been learning all the different skills, you've gone, I should have done that differently. I could have saved myself some time. Maybe you've followed some dead ends. What are the things that would have expedited your journey?
1: I would say doing things that people expect of you versus doing things your way. I think in the beginning stages of me releasing music, I think I was kind of like trying to follow the path of like, oh, like what do I think people want to hear? Like maybe I just need to kind of release stuff that sounds kind of like the mainstream to like kind of get my footing. I think that fast forward me now, I'm like, you know, I don't want to do that. Like, I just want to do what feels authentic to me. I always say I want to do it Kate's way. I want to do it my way. I want to release what really speaks to me and what has really been on my heart and what like God has been putting on my heart. And I think that that was just the biggest game changer, especially when it came to my writing, of just being honest and just like putting myself out there in my writing. So if I had to go back and do it again, I think I would tell myself, hey, like open up a little bit more in your writing, like go there, go deeper. You don't need to write what you think everyone else wants to hear.
0: Which actually brings us on very nicely to your second track. Let's hear all the deep stuff about Stand on Your Promises.
1: Yeah, absolutely. So kind of like I mentioned earlier in our interview, I do kind of have a history of struggling with chronic pain, and that's kind of where this song was born out of. I originally wrote Stand on Your Promises when I first moved to Nashville. I believe this was 2023, and this was kind of the first write where I was like, all right, like I'm being honest, like I'm going there, I'm starting to get there, right? I think that was kind of the turning point song for me of like, okay, I'm slowly but surely coming into my own. I'm coming into that honest songwriting. And at the time, I was still in the thick of chronic pain. And even during that co-write, I was in pain. So it's always at the forefront of my mind. So the first line is, I've known pain in my heart. I've known pain in my body. I've asked God the questions time and again, is there anything too hard for you? And I was kind of just laying out of like, well, God, like, okay, I'm in pain. I'm here in Nashville. You've clearly brought me to Nashville. Why am I still in pain? Like it's really prohibiting me from doing all the things that I need to do and I want to do. And I think that that song has really resonated with audiences. Sometimes I'll look at my Spotify for artists and I'll see the playlist that it's being put on. And I've seen, like, you know, POV, You Got Your Heart Broken. So some people interpret it as, you know, like, oh, like I was, my heart is broken. Like this song helps me through that. I've seen playlists of like, oh, like POV, you're struggling with chronic pain. And I was like, oh, so they're interpreting through my lens. And it's been really cool to kind of see that impact. And I recently got a message all these years later from this girl, and she told me that her mother passed away, and the last song that she wanted to hear before she passed away was Stand on Your Promises. And that the girl whose mother passed away, she was going to be singing that song at her funeral. And I think that was one of the moments where I was like, oh, like I cannot, like, just because I don't have this big label and I'm not a household name, like that doesn't mean that what I'm doing is not meaningful and it's not reaching the right people and God can't use that. So I think that was a really big turning point, using that song, where I was like, all right, I think I need to keep going. I think I can't minimize this impact, because you never know what God's going to do.

0: And that was Stand On Your Promises by Kate Stanford. I'm so pleased that Kate is with us here for the artist interview. Kate, thanks for all you've shared so far and that beautiful song. It would be great if you're happy to pray for listeners right now.
1: Yeah, absolutely. Dear Heavenly Father, please touch the lives and the hearts of every single listener that is listening right now. No matter what each person is going through, whether that be financial stress, physical pain, emotional pain, or emotional or mental health problems, please give them comfort and please give them peace. And please let them know that even through the highest highs and the lowest lows, you are there with them, right next to them every step of the way. Amen.
0: Yeah. Amen. And if you're listening to you thinking, oh, who is this Jesus that Kate and Gordon are talking about? If you're in the UK, get along to www.findachurch.co.uk. And if you're listening on one of our partner stations worldwide, connect with the studio and say, recommend me a great

0: think that some churches I have found feel slightly performative. I like that it doesn't feel performative to me and it feels real.
1: Wow. Yeah, that sounds great. In fact, I was going to ask, are there any other Christian musicians in there? He may not be a musician, he's the pastor, but he's related to some very famous people. So that's cool. So,
0: but you would never know. That's the thing. He doesn't lead with that, which I think is super cool.
1: yeah. I can as soon as he says his surname, people must go, hold on a minute, that's an unusual surname. So, and if he's
0: right.
1: Australian, it's bound to be. So, okay, that's neat. And do the guys ever rock up at that church?
0: I've seen them like sitting in there, but they've never played there.
1: No, oh, yeah, okay, that makes sense. So yeah, they're over in Ireland at the moment, recording a movie. So
0: that's cool.
1: it is cool. Hey, but wait a second. You mentioned earlier on that you do social media for a TV company. What TV company is that?
0: That is a Christian Television Network.
1: Okay, and do you just do their social stuff, or do you do anything else for them?
0: Yes, I do their socials, and then I also have been doing some television hosting as well. So here recently, I did my first, I guess, TV debut, and I hosted a lot of their behind the scenes shows on the network. And then, you know, you heard it here first, but we're talking possibly about me being the permanent host of a show on the network.
1: Wow.
0: And that show would basically be interviewing local Christian Nashville entrepreneurs, artists, anybody who's a creative. So that's in the works, but I'm just very excited about that. And I think that although music is my number one passion and my first love in that way, I also think that I'm really open to all forms of media, and I can just appreciate all sorts of creative ventures.
1: Yeah, well, I've got to be honest, any job that would involve interviewing people, I think it's a fantastic job. So and if it's about Christianity as well, you know, it's a double win. So you've done perfectly.
0: Yes.
1: What great thing to do. So how did that come about then?
0: This is a really cool story. Definitely a God moment. So I got invited to the red carpet at the We Love Christian Music Awards back in 2025. And that was just such a cool experience. And that was my first red carpet moment. And I was so grateful. And I met Adonis, who is the station manager of the television network. And he was interviewing me on the red carpet. And he reached out to me and he was like, hey, like, you really, like, you have something special about you. And I really appreciated that he said that. And he was like, you know, I would love to bring you into the station and interview you for a behind the scenes show. And he interviewed me. And after the interview, he was like, huh, you would be great on TV. Would you want to, you know, come with me and basically host these behind the scenes? And I was like, oh my goodness, absolutely. And I did it. And he was like, yeah, that went really well. I would love to kind of work with you more in the future. So,
1: wow. What an amazing opportunity, and what a wonderful way for it to open up. That is very, very, very cool. There must be loads and loads of people in Nashville who would love to get that opportunity. So the fact that God just opened up that door so nicely, superb. Good for you. Okay. And can you watch the shows online at all, or is it you have to watch it in the area?
0: Absolutely. Yeah. So you can watch them online on the app. I don't know the website off the top of my head, but there is a Christian Television Network app that you can download on the App Store, and it'll like give the programming. But I can definitely give you that information after this, and we can link it somewhere.
1: Somewhere, I'm sure.
0: Yes,
1: yeah. That'll be fun. Okay. Christian Television Network, though, anywhere in the world, you can just download the app and watch that right now. Okay. That's cool. Right. So with your music, when you're creating your music, you play the keyboards. Do you therefore have a band that do things with you? You've got a producer. How does the whole thing come together?
0: Yeah. So for live shows here, I guess my most recent bigger live show was Sunrise Music Festival, which is on my little post right here for those who are watching. It was actually just me and my guitar player. So he played the acoustic and the electric. And I think the way that I structure my shows is I don't want to ever be reliant on a full band to create energy. And I don't ever want my songs to be reliant on a full band, although I've played shows with full bands and that's been super fun. But I think it really just depends, because for the more intimate, smaller venues, it'll just be me and my keyboard. But I think for some of the bigger festivals like Sunrise, I don't want to be confined to being behind my keyboard. I want to really be like out there.

0: engaging with the audience and really connecting. So that's when I'll have somebody, a player or two, play for me. So it really just depends on what I'm doing. But as for writing, usually I'll kind of start with some chords on the keyboard, and then I'll either bring it to a co-write and whatnot, and maybe they'll kind of transition that to guitar. Hopefully, since I've been working on my guitar skills, I can just bring my guitar and we can just jam at the co-write. So, you know, that'll be in the future. But yeah, I would say it's really just dependent. And I think that the one thing that I prioritize, regardless of the gig, is how can I best serve my audience and how can I best connect?
1: Okay. And what things is Jesus teaching you? While you're busy going about your day-to-day things, Jesus is always wanting to teach us something, always wanting to stretch in different areas. So what's the thing at the moment that is working on you?
0: I would say the one theme that I see keep popping up in 2026 is just kind of putting your ego in your pocket. I would say, like, I think nothing is, like, beneath me. No matter like the gig and whatnot, it's like, even if I'm playing for one person, that does not matter, because at the end of the day, it's like each gig that I play, I'm getting better and better. And you never know if that one person is going to walk away renewed in their faith and renewed in hope. And you never know how God is going to use you. So I would say that doing things regardless of the payoff, regardless of how they look, putting embarrassment, putting ego aside to really fulfill that calling that God has on your life, I think is the one thing that comes up over and over for me.
1: And have you had something go wrong during a gig?
0: I would not say terribly wrong, but I've definitely had shows where I'm like, that wasn't my best. And I think that you talk to any performer and they have countless shows like that. So I can't think of one particular one in recent years, but I will say when I was younger and I wasn't doing this professionally, I was singing for a school-wide church thing in high school, and I really just messed it up, and the whole school was like, whoa, who is that girl singing up there? She sucked. It was me. And it was embarrassing, and as awful as it was, it's like, at the end of the day, it's like, we're all just human. We're all just trying our best. So I think from that moment moving forward, I'm like, I will never judge somebody who is putting themselves out there to speak or sing or share their gifts in front of an audience, because it is so incredibly hard and so incredibly nerve-wracking. So that was definitely a lesson that 16-year-old Kate needed to be taught.
1: Oh, yeah, 16 though, it can be quite painful. So I guess at any age as well.
0: Yeah.
1: So
0: especially 16. Yeah. So
1: yeah, I think 16 would be particularly sensitive. So
0: yeah.
1: So yeah. Oh, Margaret, actually, okay. What are the top three things on your bucket list?
0: Oh my goodness. One of them, which is I've been so fixated on, is to walk the Camino de Santiago with my dad.
1: Oh. Okay. Where's that?
0: So that is I hope I'm getting this right. If you know what this is, please correct me, but I'm pretty sure it's kind of like a pilgrimage walk from Spain to, is it Portugal? I don't know which.
1: Do you know what? It is. It is very much that. I know it's in Spain, a lot of it. It's a long, long walk, because actually,
0: yes,
1: my neighbor has done it. And it's an amazing, amazing experience to do. I'm not sure if it starts in France and goes into Spain, but it's big.
0: Yes.
1: And it's a pilgrimage thing that lots of people do.
0: It is. And it's basically like 2 weeks of straight walking. Like, you walk all day, and then they have kind of accommodations you could stay at, and then you go and you stay with people. And it's just been, my dad actually got me hooked on it, and that's just been on our bucket list to go and do that together. So hopefully in the next year or two, we can make that happen and fly into Spain and do that. I think I'm very big into the outdoors and movement and health. And I think that I've heard a lot of stories of people coming back and they're like, yeah, like, I'm completely changed, like the way that God worked through me. And it's very, very spiritual for a lot of people. So that's definitely one of them. Another one, oh my goodness, I'm trying to think.
1: Just say that was a very good one, I might add. I mean, that's an amazing thing to want to do.
0: Yeah. I would say there's a lot of goals that I have, but they're not necessarily like bucket list things. I would say one is I would absolutely love to play the Grand Ole Opry at some point in my life. I think that would just be incredible and be such an honor to basically be up on the stage where so many incredible, like legendary artists were on. I think that would just be the biggest honor to play a show there. And I would say another one, a lot of them are travel related, but I love to travel. I love to explore. I love to be outdoors. I would say it's been on my goal list to do shows internationally. So a big fun fact, a big chunk of my listeners are actually in the UK, shout out, and they're actually in the Netherlands. So I would absolutely love to do shows around Europe or, you know, wherever that might take me. And I love just learning about new cultures. And I think every time I travel, I think my mind expands more and more and like it connects the dots. And I think that travel is just so important.
1: Wow. And you mentioned you love nature, mm-hmm. which I've met a lot of Americans who seem to spend a lot of time inside, like air conditioning, and jump in the car to go anywhere. So you don't sound quite like that. Sort of, if you want to go walking and things like that, you sound like a very active American.
0: Yes, I would say so. Although I do love my AC. So,
1: it does get hot down in the southern states.
0: I mean,
1: so, yeah.
0: It literally will be like 105. And so, like, if you don't have AC, like you're going to be kind of
1: you're toast.
0: So, yeah,
1: yeah, yeah. So, if you weren't a singer, what would you do?
0: Easy. I would definitely, and this is still a goal of mine. Back to what you were saying, your bucket list. I would love to own my own business. I feel like I'm very entrepreneurial in a lot of senses, and that's still on my bucket list of like starting my own business and everything. I think that for me, I love working for myself. I like to be my own boss. I feel like I'm very intrinsically motivated. I like to move to the beat of my own drum. I like to set the pace. I like to kind of call the shots. So I would definitely say a business owner. I don't know what the business would necessarily be. I could honestly see myself kind of starting a social media management company where I take on clients and, you know, who knows, I have a full team and I'm kind of the creative director and the owner of that business. But anything that has to do with being entrepreneurial and creating things, I think there's just something so beautiful about creating something out of literally nothing.
1: Wow. That's really quite interesting. And in some ways, though, you already are running a business because you are your business. Kate Stanford is the brand. I'm guessing you've spent a lot of time effectively already putting together those skill sets. So if you want to just segue into a different sphere of work, although you obviously got the skills on social media as well, you can easily do that. I guess the difference is the number of people maybe that you manage and also the complexity of the accounts.
0: Exactly, yeah. Where I would be like, you know, doing a full business as opposed to like freelance work. So, you know, I guess it's not all that off, but
1: is you're most of the way there if you ever want to do it.
0: Exactly.
1: Okay. Slightly deeper question. Do you have any regrets?
0: I think that in life, I try to look at things not as regrets, but as lessons learned. I think that everything in life, good or bad, we can take away something that we've learned. So I think that the way I look at that, it's not to invalidate my experiences, because I think that things are hard and we should acknowledge that things are hard and not just try to sweep it under the rug and say, oh, you know, it's fine. Life is great. It's like, no, life is not always great. And that's just the human experience. But I do think that we have a choice to say, okay, yeah, that happened. That was not good. Or I messed up. I handled that completely wrong. And to say, okay, that happened. I cannot take back the past. How can I learn from this? And how can I move forward being a better person and being a changed person from this experience. So with that mindset, I don't think I have regrets. I do think that I wish I would handle certain things in my life differently.
1: Yeah.
0: And I think that a lot of that, I think I was very anxious growing up. I had a lot of just anxiety. I was very, very high, like very tightly wound, I guess you could say. And I think that looking back, I didn't get to enjoy a lot of my life because I was so anxious about the next thing or what people thought of me or all of these things. And I wasn't really enjoying the present moment. So if I could go back and change it, I think I would tell my younger self, like, hey, like, let's relax into this. Like, it's all going to be okay. Like, there's no reason to be so anxious and so concerned about what other people are thinking of you.
1: Okay, that's actually really quite interesting and helpful. And I guess one of the things is that also Jesus wants to us to learn from our mistakes and things we get wrong. But it's the devil who wants us to continually dwell on the past rather than moving forwards into the future that God's got for us. So God doesn't want us to repeat mistakes, but you're right. I think if we can have the right mental attitude about things, there's always lessons to be learned that can actually be helpful and productive going forwards as well. So that makes a lot of sense. So here we are in 2026. What do you feel God's got for you for the next, let's say, 5 years?
0: Wow. I think this is an interesting question because I think I can sit here and be like, I know what I want in the next 5 years, but that could be completely different than what God wants for me. So I think the way that I look at things is I say, okay, God, I surrender all of the outcomes to you. You are the gatekeeper. Like, you know when the doors open, you will close the doors if they're necessary. But I am the one. It is up to me whether or not I want to put in that work so Jesus can open that door for me. Nothing happens just, you know, if I sit here and don't use my gifts and don't work hard, how can Jesus open the door? Like, I haven't been preparing. I haven't been ready. So I think in the next 5 years, I anticipate a lot of hard work on my end. I want to keep working towards my goals each and every day. I hope to continue to grow my listener base, grow my fan base, and for that to reach the right people who really resonate with my message and who really like believe in me and my music. I want that to happen. And I would absolutely love to play as many live shows as possible. I love to travel and meet new people and play shows. And I think at the end of the day, like, yes, I love to play shows. I'm a performer. I also am very people-centered. So like meeting new people on the road is one of my favorite things. So I would love for all that to happen in the next 5 years. But again, surrendering the outcome to God because he knows what's best. So
1: if people want to connect with you, they'll be, oh, want to find out more about where your shows are, etc. Where do people find you?
0: So you can find me on all social media platforms at Kate Stanford Music. I'm on Instagram, TikTok, Facebook. I try to reply to as many comments and DMs as possible, but as you guys know, it's Team Kate, me, myself, and I. So, you know, try is the key word here. I try to get to as many. And then you could also find me on my website. It was under renovations for a while. So you can find me at katestanfordmusic.net.
1: katestanfordmusic.net. And on all the socials, Kate Stanford Music.
0: Yes.
1: Easy. That's great. It's currently the World Cup. Football. Soccer, as you would call it. Who are you supporting?
0: My goodness, that's so hard. I'm going to be honest with you. I am not a huge, like, I'm not big into sports. So I'm trying to think of all the people who are playing right now. Is it Japan? I've seen Japan. I've seen the Netherlands. I've seen, oh my goodness. I'm trying to even think. Oh, I don't know. I don't know.
1: What's great about this is you haven't gone USA. So maybe you're supporting England.
0: You know what? Okay, here's what we'll do. For the sake of all the listeners and for the sake of my American listeners, I support USA and England.
1: Oh, that's a good choice. Okay, yeah. I can go with that.
0: Yeah, we're going to go with that.
1: Now, you're not a sports person, so you probably don't play the fantasy football league where you set up your own teams and things like that. I don't either. I don't even know how it really works, to be honest with you, so that's okay. But let's play a game called fantasy CCM, right? You're a band manager. You have to pick three singers to sing together, but they're not allowed to currently sing together. Who'd you pick to be in your imaginary band that you're managing?
0: Three singers. Okay, I'm trying to think about the flow. I'm trying to think about the vibe. Okay. So three singers including myself or besides myself?
1: No, you're the lead. So
0: I'm the lead?
1: Yeah.
0: Wow, okay.
1: You can pick anybody though.
0: Oh, wow. Okay. I think I'm going to do an all ladies band. I think it's going to be me. This is crazy that I'm the lead. Me, Cece Winans, and Lauren Daigle.
1: Okay. No, that's great options. So,
0: and I think what's the fun thing about it is we're all such different vibes. So we each bring something different to the band.
1: It would be very different. But I've recently come across a few things where I've gone, I'm really surprised they've done something together. Man, it works so well though. So yeah.
0: Exactly. The surprise element.
1: I think so. So okay. Well, that's fun. Right, we've got to actually find out one last thing before we come to your final song. What's your favorite Bible story and why?
0: Oh man. I would say one cool story that I like is of Bartimaeus, the blind man. So I like that story because I think it's interesting that I feel like there's a lot of people who aren't necessarily named. So there's a lot about people with leprosy or people who are blind, but they're never named. And I find it interesting that in that story, Bartimaeus is the one person who he called by name. And for those of you who don't know the story, I hope I'm recounting this all properly, so correct me if I'm wrong, but I believe that in that story, he was there and he had his cloak. And in Bible times, that cloak was literally like his saving grace. Like he had all of his belongings on this cloak when people would give him money and give him things, they would put it on his cloak. So Jesus comes in and he's there and everyone's kind of crowding around him, and Bartimaeus calls out to him and he leaves his cloak and he touches Jesus and Jesus heals him. And I just think that that's so profound because I think that in biblical times, people with disabilities were kind of outcasts in society. And I think it's so beautiful how Jesus brought in the outcasts and really had a heart for them and is like, no, like, why are we like judging these people? And I think that there was even some kind of discussion in the crowd of like, oh, get back. Like, we want to talk to Jesus. And Jesus is like, no, bring him up. Like, I'm healing him. And I think that's just kind of the core of who Jesus is and was.
1: Yeah, responds to the person calling out. Even when the other people, like you say, were trying to silence him and he was shouting out, Jesus, Son of David, have mercy on me. And they're totally right. Jesus responds to the people who call out to him. I think there's a story and a lesson for us all in that. What a beautiful outcome for him as well. Superb choice. We've got to come to your last song. So what's the song? Tell us all about it.
0: So the last song is my latest release and it's called Rise. And I wrote this song about a year ago, and the line, I've been watching fear, it's living on my screen, which is the first verse, came to me when I woke up and I have the bad habit sometimes of, what do I do when I wake up? I look at the screen, I look at my phone, and I'm trying to break that. And as I scroll and as I look at the news, I'm just bombarded with all of this information, and I'm bombarded with all of this negativity and all the things going on in the world. And again, like, it's hard as humans to process all the things going on in the world. And I truly believe that we were never meant to have that much information at our fingertips. I think we go back to kind of like those prehistoric humans where we're like in tribes. It's like, all you know is like what you're doing in the tribe. Like, you don't know what's going on around the world. And I'm a very empathetic person, and it's very overwhelming to me to hear all of this bad news. And it's so hard to handle and to deal with mentally. And I'm like, yes, like all of that is valid, but it's like, I want to speak into the people who feel similarly to me. of like, okay, how are we handling this? How are we handling all the things that are going on and all this bad news that we're hearing? And I really just wanted to acknowledge the hardship in the world and all the hard things that are going on, yet point listeners to hope in Jesus Christ. I think that for me, two things can be true at once. It's like life is hard as humans. If we live in a fallen world, there is evil, yet there is hope and there is goodness in Jesus.

0: And that was Rise by Kate Stanford. What an absolutely lovely lady, and what fantastic music as well. I'd encourage you to go and look up her socials, follow her, and maybe get on your favourite streaming platforms as well. Make sure you check out the great tune she's got coming out and listen to the message in them as well. Okay, just say thanks so much for joining us on The Arts Interview. My name's Gordon T. This has been a HopeFM.com production for our partner stations worldwide. 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
11: And a very good Saturday morning to you. It's Ryan with you until 10 o'clock this morning here on Hope FM, the Saturday breakfast show for you in 30 minutes time. But right now it is Wake Up to Hope. Today we're going to be exploring the power of your words in our morning message. I've got music on the way for you from Rock City Worship and Planet Shakers. We start though music from Lainey Wren, and this is Speak Your Name.

0: 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Before that, music from Lainey Wren and Speak Your Name.
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0: And it's time for our morning message. And today's message is on the power of your words. Proverbs 18 verse 21 says this: the tongue has the power of life and death. Have you ever noticed how one sentence can change the atmosphere in a room? A kind word can lift someone's spirit. An encouraging message can give someone strength to keep going. But a careless comment can stay with someone for days. That's why Proverbs 18 verse 21 says, the tongue has the power of life and death. Our words are not small things. They carry weight. They carry conversations. They shape conversations, relationships, and sometimes even the way people see themselves. Ephesians 4 verse 29 puts it this way: do not let any unwholesome talk come out of your mouths, but only what is helpful for building others up according to their needs. That's a helpful question to ask before we speak. Will this build someone up? And it's not just about what we say to other people, it's also about what we say to ourselves. Are we constantly criticizing ourselves, rehearsing fear, speaking defeat over situations? God's word invites us to speak differently, to choose words that reflect truth, grace, and hope. James 3 reminds us that the tongue may be small, but it has the power to direct the course of our lives. So today, let's pay attention to our words, because what we speak can either bring life or drain it away. We're going to continue our morning message after Planet Shakers and We Speak Life.

0: That is Vineyard Worship on Hope FM on a Saturday morning and all the ways. 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
0: And we're continuing our morning message, which today is on the power of your words. So what does it look like to use our words well? It means choosing encouragement over criticism, truth over exaggeration, grace over harshness. Colossians 4 verse 6 says, let your conversation be always full of grace, seasoned with salt. That means our words should bring favour, wisdom and kindness into the places that we speak. Maybe today someone around you needs a simple word of encouragement, a message, a compliment, a reminder that they're seen and valued. And maybe you need to speak differently over your own life too. Instead of saying, I'll never get through this, you can say, God is with me in this. Instead of saying, I'm not enough, you can remember that God's grace is sufficient. Psalm 19 verse 14 says, may the words of my mouth and the meditation of my heart be pleasing in your sight, Lord. That's a beautiful prayer for today, because our words can become instruments of peace, hope and encouragement when we place them in God's hands. So before the day end, ask yourself this: what kind of atmosphere am I creating with my words? And then choose to speak life.

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0: Good morning, it's just after 8:30, it's Saturday, the weekend is here, and it's Ryan with you on the Hope FM Saturday Breakfast Show until 10 o'clock this morning. On the way, we're going to dive into some of the local news stories from the past week, some of those unusual headlines you may have missed as well, including what one pilot wrote in the sky, why a man used a plunger for a world record, and the reason one woman's graduation was extra special.
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0: I've also got music on the way for you in a few minutes from Bonnie Tyler and Mountains in the Sea after this one from Eurythmics.

Sonic Tyler on Hope FM on a Saturday morning. That is Holding Out for a Hero. Before that, music from Eurythmics and Sweet Dreams Are Made of These. Well, we'll be on a Saturday morning until 10 o'clock this morning on the Saturday Breakfast Show here on Hope FM. King Charles pulled a pint, joked about his drowning his sorrows and greeted cheering crowds on a visit to Dorset this week. We're taking a look at some of the big local stories of the week. The King and Queen visited Hall and Woodhouse's Badger Brewery in Blandford on Thursday. They then went into Blandford Forum to meet charities and locals. At the brewery, the King and Queen met the Woodhouse family, staff and apprentices and heard about the firm's brewing and chef training schemes. The King pulled a pint with the Queen, accepted a bottle of ale to the King and joked about drowning his sorrows after England's dramatic World Cup exit this week. Charles sipped an amber ale from Hall and Woodhouse's Badger Brewery the day after England lost the semi-final 2-1 to Argentina at the World Cup. The council has hit out at claims made by Reform UK leader Nigel Farage this week that local lads were forced to clear up mess left by asylum seekers in Bournemouth. Mr Farage shared an Echo video of dumped furniture, clothing and rotting food in Queen's Road car park after an unauthorised encampment was vacated. He called those responsible illegals and branded the situation disgraceful. But BCP Council said there's no evidence asylum seekers or migrants used the site and its teams carried out the cleanup. Responding directly to Mr Farage's post, the council spokesperson said this video was taken at an abandoned encampment in the back corner of an island car park in Bournemouth. A group of travellers have set up an unauthorised encampment in Poole this week. Caravans and motorhomes were spotted by walkers on Friday morning in Beta Park in Poole. It's the third reported encampment across Bournemouth and Poole this week after a group set up an unauthorised encampment on Wednesday in Branksome Recreation Ground. The group were issued with a Section 61 notice before they moved on to Little Down Park. A spokesperson for BCP Council said they had been made aware of the encampment and confirmed that the group is not the same one as that was formed at Little Down on Thursday. Plans for a new Dorset Metro are being explored to improve rail connectivity. The proposed Dorset Metro is part of the wider Bournemouth, Christchurch and Poole Council's Local Transport Plan 2026 to 2041, which was co-created with Dorset Council. The route is proposed to connect Wareham and Brockenhurst and deliver a turn-up-and-go rail service with more frequent trains for passengers across the region. It forms part of a broader vision to improve rail connectivity between South East Dorset, the BCP area and Southern Hampshire. And a rock and roll legend is set to perform at Bournemouth's Bic Windsor Hall as part of his UK tour. Bob Dylan, the 85-year-old singer-songwriter known for his remarkable impact on music, is going to be taking the stage in November this year, on November 25th, offering a unique experience with a phone and camera-free policy. Tickets for the concert will be available from the singer's website starting at 10 a.m. on July 22nd. So that will be on Wednesday next week. Attendees will be required to place their mobiles in pouches, which can be unlocked outside the performance area. Pouches made by Yonder. Dylan's career, which began back in 1962, has been marked by numerous accolades, including 10 Grammy Awards and 38 nominations. Right, up next, we're going to have a look at some of the unusual headlines you may have missed after this one from Mountains in the Sea.

I've Got a Fire from Pat Barrett on Hope FM on a Saturday morning. Before that, Mountains in the Sea with Not By Might. Let's take a look at some of the unusual headlines you may have missed this week. And starting off, a light aircraft pilot wrote, "I'm bored," during a two-hour test flight with his mischievous flight path appearing on an online tracking app. The Ravenair plane took off from Liverpool on Saturday last week before flying around the area, according to Flight Radar 24. The airline said a flying instructor aged in his 20s had taken up a Piper Tomahawk for a test flight after a part was replaced on the plane, which landed back at 1:30 in the afternoon. The operation manager said, "I think the pilot was literally a bit bored as it was just a test flight." Mind you, it was some pretty skillful flying. Next, and a serial Guinness World Record breaker from Germany armed himself with a plunger to pop 60 balloons in 30 seconds. Andre Ortloff, 32, took the record for the most balloons popped with a plunger in 30 seconds from an American who set the record at 23 in 2025. He was able to pop 60 balloons in 30 seconds. So that is one balloon every half second. He said, "It was a lot of fun. I really enjoyed attempting unusual and entertaining records, and this one definitely made me smile. It's one of those challenges that's just as enjoyable to watch as it is to attempt." Next, and a newborn baby became a university's youngest ever graduation guest when he attended his mother's degree ceremony at less than a day old. Claire Hart feared she might miss her university's graduation ceremony after her due date of July 3rd came and went. Her ceremony was on July 10th. She felt well enough to attend the event after her son was born at Nine Wells Hospital in Dundee at 5:15 p.m. the evening before the ceremony. Dressing in a tiny suit with a waistcoat, a bow tie, he attended the event at the city's Card Hall with his father and other family members. So he was less than a day old attending his mother's graduation ceremony from university. Next, and British Airways emerged victorious in a light-hearted social media rager with Norwegian Air after England defeated Norway 2-1 after extra time in their World Cup quarterfinal in Miami. The friendly challenge began when Norwegian Air invited British Airways to a logo bet on Instagram. The proposal was simple. The airline representing the losing nation's team would replace its Instagram profile logo with that of the winner for one day. British Airways basically went, "Yeah, let's do it." It came out victorious after the win, with Norwegian then honouring the bet and replacing its logo with that of BA's. And finally, sticking with flying and the World Cup, a traffic cone intended as a symbol of friendship between Glasgow and Massachusetts has been flown across the Atlantic in first class. During the Tartan Army's stay in Boston for the World Cup, supporters often adorned the city's statues with orange traffic cones, imitating Glasgow's famous tradition for the Duke of Wellington statue. Boston took the fans' antics with good humour, with the mayor even joining in by coning a statue of a basketball legend. A cone covered in messages from Scotland then headed to the US, where it will now travel around the state of Massachusetts to raise money for mental health charities. It features the phrase "No Boston, No Party," with illustrations celebrating both cities, including the Red Sox logo and bagpipes. The cone will be fitted with a contactless chip, allowing people to donate money to Scottish Action for Mental Health and Massachusetts Association for Mental Health. But it did fly by first class.

0: 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It's Ryan with you until 10 o'clock this morning. 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

in the blood. Elevation Rhythm on Hope FM, that is Washed. That is the current number one in the Hope 20 chart. 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But here on the Saturday Breakfast Show, we're going to take a look at the new music hitting the Hope FM airwaves this week. We'll give you the exclusive first play of next week's track of the week as well. And our breakfast challenge is on the way for you in a few minutes. It's a song that's ended up in reverse. I need your help identifying it. I will give that for you after Pharrell Williams.

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0: Go. And it's time now for our breakfast challenge. It's a song that's ended up in reverse. I know I need help identifying it. It sounds a little bit like this.

That is how it sounds this morning. Do you recognise it? If you do, you can send us a WhatsApp message. Number to message 01202 777 321. Do you recognise it? It's our breakfast challenge, our reverse song. Here's another listen for you.

0: how it sounds. Do you recognise it? 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Number to message 01202 777 321. That answer comes for you in around 20 minutes time.
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0: 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It's called Be.

0: Sanctus Real on Hope FM, The War I'm In. New music from them. Before that, Natalie Lane and Big World. Both new songs you'll hear across Hope FM this week, but that's not it.
1: I've been told that I'm crazy, but I'm crazy in love. Been told I've gone mad, cause I'm not giving up. I'll take the punches, don't want to take.
0: There's also new music you'll hear this week from Grace and Max. It's called Washed.

0: That's some of the new music you'll hear across Hope FM this week. Heritage, Every Tear, Elevation, Rhythm, Amazing, featuring Josiah Queen and Grace and Max Washed. And both those songs we played for you in full from Sanctusville, The War I'm In, and Natalie Lane, Big World. That's not it, though. We also have our brand new Track of the Week.
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2: Hey, this is Sydney Alexander, and my track, Something Good, is Hope FM's Track of the Week. Electropop is so back, and I am here for it. It's so exciting to see how the Lord is moving in the Christian pop and EDM space. I had a blast creating this track with Nitro X and Joshua Laser. I wrote the song based on Romans 8:28. The verse says, "And we know that in all things, God works for the good of those who love him, who have been called according to his purpose." It's all about fully surrendering our lives to him and knowing that he's there in the details. It's such a great reminder that the Lord is ever present and always out for our good. I hope this is an encouragement to you this morning. This is Something Good by Sydney Alexander, Nitro X, and Joshua Laser. Check it out.

0: Sydney Alexander featuring Nitro X and Joshua Laser. That is our brand new track of the week called Something Good.
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0: Go. Right, let's remind you of our breakfast challenge. It's our reverse song, which sounds a little bit like this.

0: That's how it sounds this morning. If you think you would recognise it, you can send us a WhatsApp. The number to message, 01202 777 321. The answer comes for you next.
1: Saturday Breakfast.
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0: 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That is Ain't No Way.
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0: Go. It's time to give you the answer to today's Breakfast Challenge, which sounded a little bit like this.

That is how it sounded this morning. Did you recognise it? Well done to those who got in contact, got the answer correct. The correct answer we were looking for this morning was indeed... Johnny Nash and I Can See Clearly Now was indeed the correct answer to this morning's breakfast.

correct answer to this morning's breakfast challenge was indeed Johnny Nash and I Can See Clearly Now. Well done to those who got in contact, got the answer correct for our breakfast challenge. If that was you, well done. Coming up, I've got our breakfast rewind track. We're heading back to this day, 1993, after Matt Marr.

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0: Right, it's time for today's Breakfast Rewind track, and we're heading back to this day, 1993, when Take That had their first UK number one single with Pray. It was written by Gary Barlow, and it was the second single from the band's second studio album, Everything Changes. It was the first of 12 singles by the band to reach number one on the UK singles chart, and it stayed at number one for 4 weeks. From Take That, this is today's Breakfast Rewind track. It was number one on this day, 1993.

Saturday morning on Hope FM. It's Ryan with you until 10 o'clock this morning. Up at 10, the Dorset Youth for Christ crew take over with Resound Radio. That is today's Breakfast Rewind track from Take That. They had their first UK number one single with that song, Pray, and it was number one on this day, 1993. He's got away for you from Van Buren after Matthew West.

is called Renaissance. Before that, he's from Matthew West and Goods. Let's take a look at what's coming up today here on Hope FM. Up next from 10, Dorset Youth for Christ crew take over with Resound Radio. At midday, you can join Derek Damon as he travels back in time to bring you music from the pioneers of contemporary Christian music in the early years. At 2, it's another chance to hear the current Hope 20 chart show with Dan and Gordon. At 4, the sensational 70s with Derek Pipe. And he continues at 5 with the Rock and Roll Hour. 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
5: From the Sky News Centre at 10, Andy Burnham will become Prime Minister on Monday and set out his vision to the country. In a speech outside 10 Downing Street, he's expected to unveil plans to give people breathing space on the cost of living. Devolving power from Whitehall to regions across the UK is also high on the agenda. But former Conservative Chancellor Kwasi Kwarteng says Labour supporters should manage their expectations.
6: Hope is a great thing. Who can argue against hope? I think the expectations of Labour are sky high at the moment, and my view is that he's bound to disappoint them in pretty short order.
5: Kuwait's military says it's actively intercepting airstrikes from Iran. Tehran's forces have been retaliating over a seventh consecutive night of American attacks on the country. A man's admitted killing a 13-year-old child and seriously injuring two other boys while drink and drug driving in Bedfordshire in April. 24-year-old Jamie Fountain will be sentenced in September. Queues at the Port of Dover seem to be relatively manageable despite fears of delays and disruption this weekend due to the EU's entry-exit system. 30-minute waits are currently being reported. To sport now, where Thomas Tuchel's insisted he has no regrets about his World Cup semi-final tactics, despite Donald Trump adding his own criticism. The US president told a news conference England took the lead, then put Harry Kane in defence.
7: We got to be a little offensive, right? But no, I'm not going to call it. Look, what do I know about coaching? But that was a little unusual. But Harry is a great guy, actually.
5: The England boss says the 2-1 defeat to Argentina is now a scar we carry. His players take on France in their bronze medal match late this evening. And Rory McIlroy is hoping a fast start to round three can get him into contention to win the Open. The Masters champion shot 2 over on the opening day, but hit back yesterday to climb to 1 under and guarantee his place over the weekend. That's the latest. I'm Imani Rana.
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9: Good morning. I left the news channel on there, Em. Good morning and welcome to Resound Radio. My name is Sam and we've got the lovely Emily in the studio. Say hello, Em.
10: Hi, everyone.
9: We are here. For some, it is the start of the summer holidays. For me, it is. It's the start of summer holidays. For others, you've still got until Wednesday. Em, your schools, are they carrying on next week?
10: Yep, we've still got till Wednesday, so just 3 more days to go, but yeah, still got to get through it. It's not all sunshine and rainbows yet.
9: Oh, yeah, so This is Resound Radio. Resound Radio is part of Resound, the Resound from Dorset Youth for Christ. Resound is a youth event for young people where we put on these worship events for young people from Sherborne to Southbourne. These worship events are for young people to come along, gather, get to know Jesus and make friends. Our last one happened last week and it was a spectacular Saturday evening in the beautiful grounds of Castle Court School. Our next one is coming up in October, November time. I can't give you any information or news about that, not because I've been told I'm not allowed to, because I don't know, because they know that I ruin secrets because I let you lot know about 3 weeks earlier or a month earlier than what I actually should.
10: So he's like the Tom Holland of Youth for Christ, basically, spoiling all the secrets.
9: I literally am. There's so many secrets I spoil, but there's so many secrets that I've kept. I have, oh, yes.
10: Well, we wouldn't know if you've kept the secret.
9: Well, there is
10: the
9: this
10: thing.
9: There is this secret about... Yeah.
10: No way. What?
9: I know.
10: That's outrageous.
9: I'm joking, guys. I didn't say anything. I just muted my mic to make it sound like that. I said
10: dramatic
9: something.
10: Effect.
9: I know, right? But if you want to get in contact with us today, it is 01202 777 321. Give us a call. The blue light will flash in the studio and Emily will pick up a phone and you will have a chat with her. Or you can send us a WhatsApp or a voice note. Same number, 01202 777 321. We're going to go into a brand new song now to Hope FM. This is Amazing with Josiah Queen and Elevation Rhythm.

0: And that was amazing, featuring Josiah Cream and Ella. Did I say Josiah Cream?
1: Yeah, you did.
0: I did, didn't I?
1: Yeah, you did.
0: And that was Josiah Queen and Elevation Rhythm with Amazing. I liked it up until the outro because it's the songs that I don't like. Because I like a song with a decent outro that's just instrumental.
1: Okay.
0: When they sing right up till the last second, it's really annoying to back announce over because you've got to back announce over words.
1: Okay, I do get that. Yeah, that is fair when it fades out.
0: Yeah. So next song, you're going to back announce.
1: Okay.
0: And you're going to find out how annoying it is.
1: Okay, I'll give it a go.
0: Okay. How are you, Em?
1: Yeah, I'm good. Yeah, I'm enjoying the sun. I actually really like the heat wave at the moment. Like, I function well between about 26 and about 32 degrees. That's like my prime temperatures. So this is lovely for me.
0: I was talking to somebody about this yesterday. Okay. I preferred the 2-day heat wave at 34 degrees than this heat at the moment, because bish bash boss done, you had your heat wave done, back to normal temperatures. Now you're just sitting at 28 29 27 28 29 for a long time.
1: This is like prime temperature. It means I can finally have a chance to tan, because I take so long to tan. So this means I'm actually like,
0: you do you came back, like, from your holiday a couple of weeks ago really proud of your tan, and I was like, you don't look that much different.
1: I was in 36 degrees in Italy for a whole week and I came back looking paler than the people that were left in the UK.
0: And and when you did LPO at May,
1: I got a good tan then actually at LPO Spring Harvest. I came back from France and I was like at least 2 shades darker, I reckon. Although I kind of go orange when I tan. I don't go, like, look, I'm orange. It's a bit sad.
0: I'm going to say orange because that's like a spray tan.
1: Okay, I'm not quite, like, that bad, but my tanning jeans just aren't it. I didn't get a good pick of those jeans. My brother got there, and he got all the tanning jeans, which is just outrageous. And I got first pick of the jeans, too, which is just not fair.
0: Yeah?
1: It's sad.
0: Yeah.
1: It's really sad.
0: I'm sorry, I'm not really sure what I just listened to.
1: My brother's good tanning jeans and I don't.
0: So if you've got story. If you can tan well, drop us a message on 01202 777 321. What's been your highlight of the week?
1: My highlight of the week, I had a summer soiree with my church young adult group, which was
0: a
1: so
0: summer soiree.
1: Yeah, what even is a soiree? Like, I actually have no idea what that is.
0: Well, I always, when I was a teenager, the rules were when you were having parties, it's a party if you play music, it's a gathering if you don't.
1: But what defines a soiree?
0: I don't know. Shall we Google it?
1: Yeah, it just rhymes with summer. That might just be it. It sounds good next to the word
0: hey,
1: summer.
0: Hey Siri, what's a soiree?
2: A soiree is a social gathering held in the evening. This answer is from Colin's
0: from Cole's dictionary.
1: Thank you.
0: So a soiree is a gathering held in an evening.
1: Yeah.
0: So what's the difference between a soiree and a party?
1: Yeah, I don't know. There's all these questions.
0: Hey Siri, what's the difference between a soiree and a party? I don't want to use ChatGPT for that.
1: Maybe a soiree is just bougier. It's just like one-upping a party. You have to wear fancier attire and you've got to have like picky bits or something.
0: A picky tea.
1: I mean, we had pizza. But, you know, you got to pick it up.
0: Talking of picky bits.
1: Picky bit, yeah.
0: I had dinner with my friend Erica this week.
1: Oh, lovely.
0: And she was like, can you pick up some creme fraiche on the way over, please, for dinner?
1: In that accent.
0: And anyone that's listening that knows Erica knows that was a very good version of her voice. and the music stopped, so we've gone on far too long.
1: Okay.
0: You know what? I don't care. let's put some background music back on. There we are.
1: Yeah.
0: There we are. And so we picked up some creme fraiche for dinner. So we had like spinach and pasta and bacon with creme fraiche.
1: Oh, lovely.
0: All whole foods. Very nice.
1: Sounds very nice.
0: What wasn't the whole food was the starter that I picked up, which was, have you ever been into M&S and got the chicken Caesar dip?
1: Oh, no.
0: Oh.
1: Is it good?
0: Oh, my. Oh, golly gosh. It is incredible. It is like...
1: with like chips. Crisps.
0: Yeah, we're not American.
1: Sorry.
0: Chips.
1: Sorry.
0: So you get some crisps and the chicken Caesar dip. It's got little bits of chicken on the top, little bits of cheese, little bits of bacon. It is. Ooh. It's divine.
1: That actually sounds quite good.
0: So good. Do you have an M&S food over in Sherbourne? I don't think there is one. No, there's
1: one in Yeovil. There's a huge one in Yeovil. M&S Picky Bits, though, is literally the best thing to have when it's hot outside.
0: Oh, absolutely. There's a new M&S so opening up in Parkstone.
1: Oh, yeah?
0: Just up the road. There was a new one opened in Weymouth this week. So I work over in Dorchester.
1: Mm-hmm.
0: And all of the teachers were so excited about the M&S in Weymouth opening up. So they all went on the opening day where they met Percy Pig.
1: What? Percy Pigs, okay, Percy Pigs are a British delicacy. Like, they literally, I think
0: that's.
1: Not
0: over an ice gem.
1: What? No. No, what?
0: Right.
1: Percy Pigs are so
0: Let's
1: much
0: go
1: better.
0: Into another song.
1: Yeah, we'll just chat forever otherwise.
0: We will non-stop talk about this. And me and Emily do get into random little fun arguments like this.
1: Yeah.
0: Because we were at a youth club the other week and I rattled off some songs to her and she just didn't know what I was talking about. Did the blue light just go then? No, I didn't. Okay, we're going to go into another song. Now, this is called Washed. It's not by Elevation Rhythm. Ooh. It's by Grace and Max. It was recommended by Station Manager Dan. So, Station Manager Dan, if you're listening, hello. So, I don't know if this is just a random song called Washed or it's a remake of Elevation Rhythm's Washed. But anyway, remember, Emily, it's Washed by Grace and Max because you're going to back announce.
1: Okay, right, yeah.
0: Regardless of what happens in the last 10 seconds.
1: Right, okay.
0: Doesn't sound like Washed by Elevation Rhythm.
1: No, it doesn't. I like it though.
0: It's nice.

0: Washed by Grace and Max. I like that one. That one was good.
1: Have you just broken the headphones?
0: My headphone thing just came off.
1: You've just broken the headphones.
0: That was a good song, though. I do like that.
1: If Trusty Gordon T's listening, I'm sorry.
0: I didn't break it, I promise. It's literally just the,
1: I'll get
0: the
1: you
0: things,
1: for Christ to
0: the
1: replace
0: things
1: it.
0: Come off that.
1: The, I don't know what that's called.
0: It's the comfy
1: It's the squidgy
0: ear
1: bit.
0: Thing.
1: Do you want to, I can keep waffling on while you fix that,
0: like,
1: if you want.
0: Pop
1: is
0: it back
1: is
0: on.
1: It okay?
0: Yeah, yeah, it should be fine. I've literally just got to pop it back on.
1: Pop it, lock it, polka dot it.
0: Yeah, that's a good game, actually.
1: What, pop it?
0: No, the bop it game.
1: Bop it?
0: Yeah.
1: I play that with young people.
0: Really?
1: Yeah, when you're in a room full of young people, bop it.
0: I've never seen a bop it game still working since about 2000 and, I don't know, 20?
1: Yeah, because I think a lot of people got annoyed and slowly broke them. You can't fix it, can you?
0: I can, I just
1: Station manager Dan.
0: It's gonna take a minute.
1: Ryan, any of the Hope FM trustees, you're listening, I do apologise.
0: I've got this.
1: if you would like to send, it's Emily Gee.
0: Whoa.
1: I'm joking, it's Emily Gee.
0: Thank you.
1: I did try to call you earlier and I was all prepared to go, all right, G Unit, on the phone.
0: Did you?
1: Yeah.
0: I didn't even get a missed call from you.
1: Wow. Wow.
0: Maybe I don't have your number saved.
1: Wow. Do you not?
0: I think I probably do.
1: Whenever I get into a WhatsApp group, I save the numbers because it's annoying working out who's who just by the number.
0: There's one number on the Dorset Youth for Christ group chat that I don't have saved. I don't know who it is.
1: That might be Aaron's work phone.
0: Oh, yeah, no, I think it might be.
1: Yeah. What? Yeah. Because when Aaron used to have two phones, and so when I set up the various groups that we're in for WhatsApp, I tried to make it so he had a good work-life balance, that the only thing that was in the work groups was his work phone.
0: Ooh, I see.
1: But he's now got one of those fancy phones that's got two SIM cards in one.
0: Ooh.
1: So he doesn't actually escape.
0: That's pretty cool.
1: The WhatsApp groups.
0: Oh, I've almost fixed it.
1: She's almost fixed it, everyone.
0: I know. Get the product design A-level in there.
1: Did you do product design as an A-level?
0: Yeah.
1: Oh.
0: I did, I don't know, I did some random A-levels, to be honest. I didn't really use any of them.
1: Well, I didn't do A-levels.
0: Hey, you went to college. Look, I fixed it. Ta-da. Thank you. Thank you. There'll be no need for replacing of headphones. I have fixed it.
1: There we are. Stand down, trustees. Stand down. Cancel the invoice. She's fixed it. What did I do for my GCSEs? Oh, so I distinctly remember sitting down with my mum, dad and my brother. So if they're listening today and they're listening to this, they're probably not, to be fair, because the weather's nice, so they're probably out in the garden.
0: Oh, that's fair.
1: And I was just checking my phone to see if they text me, because I'm going home today.
0: Oh, nice.
1: I was going to message you to see if you wanted to, because you all live near my lot.
0: Oh, get a lift?
1: Yeah.
0: Oh! I would love to.
1: I know. So they sat me down and they said, right, if you get an A star, you get this amount of money. If you get if you get an A, you get that amount of money.
0: That's outrageous.
1: Lo and behold, listeners, friends, family...
0: Bribery is not the answer.
1: No, well, it's not that it's not the answer. It's that I just didn't do it. So I came out, GCSEs, I came out with D's. And I didn't get a fudge.
0: Okay.
1: So F-U-D-G-E. but I did...
0: G.
1: Yeah. Yeah, it's like really bad. not really bad, it's really low. Okay. But they don't do that anymore. So you're quite young... What were the GCSEs when you left? Was it ones, twos and threes?
0: Yeah, I got my GCSEs for free. I was the COVID year.
1: Oh. I was jealous of you guys.
0: I bagged some free GCSEs.
1: I was... So were you the year of the first year when it was like a one star?
0: Yeah, I was the first year, yeah, where it changed to... It was not one star, it just changed to like 1 to 8. As no, 1 to 9.
1: As a youth worker that's experienced that now for 6 years or whatever, how old are you?
0: 21.
1: 21, so...
0: It was 4 years ago.
1: 5 years.
0: Four years ago.
1: I think my dad is listening. He's just WhatsApped.
0: Hi, Sam's dad.
1: Let me just stop that music. Low. He said low.
0: What, for your results?
1: Yeah.
0: Oh, no.
1: even now as a youth worker, I still have to go to like BBC News and go get the model up to go, what's the equivalent of an A star? Because my head is still ABCD.
0: A star's like a nine.
1: Yeah. See, now, why is it a nine?
0: Anything above a four is a pass.
1: But why don't you just put that as a one?
0: I don't know. It makes sense to me, but that's because I got it explained to me in depth when I was like in year 10.
1: Yeah.
0: So it made sense to me because I've lived with both.
1: Right, okay.
0: I was like the in-between phase.
1: Well, I found out the other day, we're going to go into another song now because again the music stopped. Like the chat is good today because the music just keeps running out. that the ultimate millennial, which I am, I'm a millennial, were the one... Why are you laughing?
0: Because Gen Z is just the best. But like...
1: Right. I had the optimum millennial life because I was born in 1991 and it's 1991 to 1998 that they think is when you had the optimum millennial experience because you experienced the best of both worlds. Like pre-phones, post-phones.
0: I had pre and post-phones. Like I didn't get a phone until I was like 14, 13.
1: No, but as in phones didn't really exist. So I remember, right, and this is going back, right? I remember distinctly the first mobile phone I ever experienced was my dad's. It had an aerial on the top. It was like a beefy thing.
0: Like a brick.
1: He worked for BT, so he had to have an in-car phone, right?
0: Yeah.
1: But an engineer had to come out and fit this, like, dock in the car for him to put it, clip it in. There was in the back of the phone, there was like this little rubber thing that you had to pull out for it to clip into the in-car thing.
0: Oh.
1: So it could go over the whole of the radio in his silver Skoda. What? Like that's how it was. And he had like a palm top when palm pilots were a thing. You don't know what a palm pilot is, do you?
0: I have no idea what that
1: is. It's basically a prehistoric iPhone that you have everything bar using it as a phone in like a thing.
0: Like so an iPad.
1: Yeah. It was an
0: like
1: iPad
0: an
1: for your pocket.
0: Player.
1: It was a primitive iPod Touch.
0: Oh right. Oh I had an iPod.
1: What one? Did you have one with a spinny thing?
0: It was pink. It just played music.
1: Okay, right. What we are going to do is, because this is a really good conversation, and I don't know who else is enjoying this, but I am genuinely enjoying this conversation. My dad's just messaged me again. I lost my phone. I used to lose all my phones.
0: All your phones?
1: Oh, yeah, but then back then...
0: Me okay. and my 20 iPhones.
1: No. Sorry. I've never lost an iPhone. But back then, phones, you could just rock up to, like, Phones for You and buy a phone for, like, 50 quid.
0: Oh.
1: That had a camera, music, internet.
0: What?
1: The whole shebang.
0: Like, when you walk into Tesco's and you used to see them all, like, plastered on the side.
1: Yeah. And then... Yeah. Anyway, right, let's play a song. And then what we'll do is we're going to come back and do your weekly download.
0: Okay, brilliant.
1: And then we will go into the ads and then we'll listen to the track of the week and we will carry on this chit chat and we will get people to voice note. Like, Dad, voice note in about your in-car holder.
0: Oh, yeah, I want to hear about this.
1: To voice note, Dad, you just press down the microphone next door to the WhatsApp button. You've done voice notes before, but they were accidental. So you just press down the microphone next door to where you type in. And anyone else, if you don't know how to voice note, that's how you do it. Right, so this next song is Forever Right Now by Jerub. Forever Right Now, but do you know Jerub?
0: No, I don't know Jerub.
1: I don't
0: Not
1: know.
0: Personally.

0: end with Roman. I'll hold on to your every breath.
1: Let's dance the night together. Cause if it's and that was Forever Right Now by Jerob. We should live forever right now. Coming up to my favourite part of the show now. This is our weekly download, and it is with Emily. Over to you, Em.
2: Great, thank you, Sam. So, we are coming up to summer holidays. Some of you are already in the summer holidays. And what I wanted to chat to you guys about today is the big word, change. And I know that a lot of you have a lot of different changes coming up potentially, whether that's you're leaving secondary school and you're going to college or maybe sixth form, whether you're joining secondary school, you're going off to uni or a job or a gap year, whatever it is, there might be some big changes coming up, even changing key stage 2 to 3 or 4 or whatever it is. And I don't know how you guys are feeling about that, but when I was in school, every time there was a change, I used to not deal with it very well. I'm not a person who copes with change brilliantly. And I just wanted to share some things of encouragement that actually over my time at school, my time after school, every time there's been a change in my life, this is what God has spoken to me about and what he's encouraged me with. So in Ecclesiastes chapter 1, it talks about how there is a season for everything. And that includes a season to move on as well. So change and moving on and adjusting is all part of life, and it's part of our walk with God. But the most important thing to remember

important thing to do is to trust in God and to trust that he is looking after you, because he is faithful. He has been faithful throughout your whole life, and he will continue to be faithful to you forever. And the most important thing for you guys that you can do in this time, whether you're waiting for a decision, whether you're still thinking about it, waiting for God to say something, is that what you can do is carry on talking to God about it. Carry on spending time with him in his word. You've got to connect into the vine to hear from him. And he will guide you. He is faithful. He will guide you. And this might be through fruits of the Spirit, whether that's peace or joy or excitement about something. But he will always guide you. So I just wanted to finish with Romans chapter 8, verse 28. And it says, "For God works in all things for the good of those who love him according to his purpose."

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5: That's all right.
4: That was great.
5: Thank you.
4: And it was a surprise. I wasn't expecting it.
5: Sam didn't actually know I had a download flood.
4: No, I went down another route.
5: Route B.
4: Route B.
5: Well, Route A, actually.
4: Well, yeah, Route A.
5: Yeah.
4: Route AR. So we're all going to hear from Aaron next week.
5: Oh, lovely.
4: So earlier on, we were talking about how Gen Z, millennial... Are you a Gen Z or a Gen X?
5: I'm Gen Z.
4: Gen Z. So you said you had an iPod.
5: Yeah.
4: Is it an iPod Touch or was it one with the spinny disc?
5: No, it was one with, like, little buttons. And it had a tiny little screen, but it was a touch screen. I literally just had... So I had all my CDs, and I'd plug it into a laptop, download my CDs onto it, and then walk around with my headphones plugged into it.
4: Yeah, so you probably had an iPod Mini.
5: Yeah, it was a pink one. It was really cute. I've still got it somewhere. I just don't know if it still works, to be honest.
4: Yeah.
5: But it was, like, so cute. It was one of my favourite things.
4: I had an iPod Touch.
5: Oh, bougie.
4: And, it blew my mind because at that point you used to have to pay to update your Apple system.
5: Don't you have to do that now?
4: You do, but it's free.
5: Oh, you mean like on phones? When it like goes from iOS like 16 to 17?
4: Yeah.
5: Oh, right,
4: so
5: okay.
4: You used to have to pay to do that.
5: Oh.
4: Whereas now you don't need to.
5: Yeah.
4: So I used to have to wait until it's like my birthday or Christmas when I got like money.
5: I don't really get the point of the updates. Like, I do, but I also don't.
4: It's just a new operating system.
5: I don't quite understand what goes on.
4: I'm completely honest. I'm so over my iPhone at the moment.
5: Oh, why?
4: I just...
5: Which one have you got?
4: I've got the iPod Pro.
5: No, which iPhone?
4: Sorry, the iPhone Pro.
5: iPhone Pro what?
4: The 17.
5: Oh, bougie. All right.
4: I know. I got it in September. When it came out.
5: Yep.
4: And I'm just over iPhones now. I'm just like, you know what? I might just sell it. Pay it.
5: And get what?
4: I do pay monthly on it. I might just sell it, pay it all off, and get... There's a brand of phone that I really like called the Nothing Phone.
5: The Nothing Phone?
4: Yeah.
5: Oh, I haven't heard of that.
4: So they're British.
5: Yeah.
4: But it's got a lot of the same as what iPhones have got, but just in a far cheaper...
5: Is it Android though?
4: Yeah.
5: Don't go to the dark side, Sam.
4: Well, that's the thing. I'm so engrossed in the Apple ecosphere.
5: It's because everything's like set up to operate around Apple phones. Like it just makes sense to have one. Like if you have the Apple AirTags or AirDrop or like it's
4: That's the thing.
5: Or Apple Pay. It's
4: I'm so into like the Apple ecosystem that I'm just like
5: the multiverse.
4: Yeah.
5: Of Apple. It just, like, it makes sense, though, because, like, the world's kind of set up around iPhones. Like, I don't understand how people with Androids function, to be completely honest, because, like, everything just works perfectly on my iPhone. It makes me happy.
4: Yeah.
5: And it connects. If I get, like,
4: iPhones are good. iPhones are good, and Apple's good. Don't get me wrong. But I just... Yeah, you just, when you get engrossed, and it's just like...
5: Yeah, I don't know.
4: And it's just expensive.
5: Yeah, I mean, to be fair, I had an iPhone 7 for about 6 years.
4: Yeah.
5: And it did me well. I didn't really, like, it wasn't really, like, dying on me by the time I got it replaced for, I got, like, an iPhone 14 now. I've had for, like, a year and a half, year maybe.
4: Yeah.
5: But, like, yeah, it did me quite well. I did have a Vodafone Speed 6 at one point, though. That was my first phone.
4: A Vodafone
5: Speed 6? Now that thing was elite.
4: Right, let's go into a song, and I'm going to have a Google of the Vodafone Speed 6. So this next song is What If I Told You by For King and Country.

0: On the night you're falling all the pieces.
1: You can drink. And that is What If I Told You by Fucking and Country. What if I told you that I believe it? That was a good song.
2: I used to be a massive For King and Country fan. Like, huge. All of their CDs, like, Spotify playlists would literally just be For King and Country.
1: My one of my brother's favourite songs is Drummer Boy For King and Country that they did at Christmas.
2: Their Christmas songs are good, yeah, to be fair.
1: So at Christmas, he does regularly ask me to play that.
2: Oh, it was For King and Country and 10th Avenue North. They were, like, my favourite Christian artists when I was younger.
1: See, now I grew up in the Delirious era.
2: I never really got into Delirious.
1: Shall we?
2: I struggled with it a bit. But that's because it's like the 90s, early 2000 vibe, and I didn't come around till, like, after that. No, I was, like, early.
1: Let's put a classic Delirious song on next.
2: Which one?
1: Let's go for... Let's go for Shout to the North.
2: Okay.
1: Or should we do History Maker? No, that's 5 minutes long.
2: You're the expert. You choose.
1: Yeah, we'll go Shout to the North. This is like a classic one. History Maker is like optimal.
2: Okay.
1: But we've got a song that we need to play at the end, and like History Maker is like 5 minutes, and we're over time.
2: Oh, okay. Okay.
1: Or we'll get over time. So we'll play Delirious next. We don't actually often play. We used to do weekly retro track of the week.
2: Retro. What counts as retro? How old does it have to be retro?
1: Pre-2018.
2: What? Whoa.
1: Yeah, but remember, so like, we, at the church I go to at Sunny Hill, a couple of Easters ago, we did Oh Happy Day.
2: It's a great song.
1: Happy Day. Yeah, but loads of people didn't know it, so we had to reteach it.
2: Really?
1: Yeah, because it's old. That would be classed as a retro track of the week.
2: What? No, that was like...
1: I know.
2: One of the Baptist bangers that I grew up with.
1: Baptist bangers? Did you go to a Baptist church,
2: Graham? I did. I grew up in a Baptist church. Of course, and any song that like reminds me of it or got used to like played at the youth events and gatherings and stuff of the Baptist churches.
1: Sunny Hill is my first non-Baptist church that I've been to. In my life. I did various different... I did a Methodist church, a Baptist church and a URC church when I was at Moorlands.
2: Oh, okay. Open placement.
1: Yeah. Mm. Emmanuel Church, URC, Southbourne. Whoop. with a legend that was Peter Southcombe. phenomenal man. So I grew up in Baptist. My sister-in-law is now a Baptist minister.
2: Oh.
1: But I think the longer I leave a Baptist church, I realise that you just can't have a prayer meeting for everything all the time. Or a meeting.
2: They do love a prayer meeting.
1: And they do love a meeting. Like, don't get me wrong, I love prayer. Like, I'm not saying prayer meetings are bad. But when you're having a prayer meeting about a meeting to have a prayer meeting about another meeting, you're just like, you're just in an endless cycle of meetings.
2: Well, we are called to cover everything in prayer.
1: We are.
2: They just take it to the...
1: We are, but not whether the minister should have daffodils or begonias in his front garden.
2: Wait, you've been to a prayer meeting about that?
1: No, but... I've been to a meeting about that. Anyway, let's go into our next song. This is Delirious, Shout to the North. This is like proper 90s.
2: Okay.
1: If Aaron was listening to this, he'd be loving life right now. Like, listen to this. Like, this is beautiful. Like, proper. And there won't be an outro that I can announce.

0: love. That was marvellous. That was Shout to the North by Delirious.
1: What, the singing from you at the end, or
0: absolutely
1: the song?
0: Absolutely. I once did a panto where I had a slight solo in it.
1: Oh, what were you? What was the character?
0: The panto was Peter Pan.
2: Lovely.
0: And I played a character called Bubbles.
1: Were you a lost boy?
0: No, I was a pirate.
1: Oh.
0: I was an accidental pirate.
1: Accidental?
0: Yeah, so I became a pirate by accident.
1: Isn't that like quite a definitive life choice to go and do piracy?
0: Yeah, but the writer didn't want that.
1: Oh, I see.
0: I wanted to be a singer, so I had to do a solo to Sia and Chandelier.
1: Oh no.
0: But the issue is, I was meant to sing it wrong, but apparently I sang that in key.
1: Was it like Peter Pan's gone wrong?
0: No, all right. Okay. It was just, wow.
1: That's a great musical.
0: It was just, no, it's not musical. And we are in the last link of the show, by the way.
1: Okay.
0: Just, I know, I'm just letting you know.
1: I won't drag the conversation elsewhere.
0: I didn't pre-warn you that. Didn't pre-warn you with that in during Shout.
1: It's gone so quickly.
0: It has.
1: We've chatted a lot today.
0: You have. Do you want, you can come back.
1: Thank you.
0: I know, right? Oh. Just think, in September, you'll be closer.
1: I know. Be right down the road.
0: I know. You.
1: Be able to, no, I won't walk to work. I still won't walk to work. But I won't have to commute an hour and wake up at like the break of dawn. Which I didn't do today either.
0: What time do you call the break of dawn?
1: Anything before 7.
0: Did you have to wake up before 7 o'clock to get here today?
1: No, not today. I stayed locally today.
0: Oh.
1: I know. So I got time to go to Starbucks first and get a drink.
0: Right.
1: My commute was short. It was like 20 minutes. It was lovely.
0: Oh, nice.
1: Yeah. Still woke up at like 8 though, but...
0: My alarm went at 7:30 today. Because I am going away off straight from here.
1: Oh, so you need to get like everything
0: sorted. So I was getting just the final bit sorted.
1: I'm actually kind of jealous that you're going back to sunny Watford.
0: Yeah, well, the swimming pool's out.
1: What?
0: Yeah, mum and dad have got a swimming pool.
1: What?
0: Not like a...
1: In Watford?
0: Yeah, no, but it's just a pop-up one.
1: They've gone,
0: we've got a minute left before we need to say our goodbyes. They've gone proper bougie and they've built like a tarmacked bit in the middle of the garden to pull it on.
1: No way.
0: And then in the winter, all of my mum's pots go on there.
1: Wow, that is quite bougie.
0: But my dad's like into the chlorine and checks all the chlorine and the pH levels and there's filters and the grandkids and my nephews love it, so.
1: There's commitment to the swimming pool.
0: I know,
1: pool,
0: right.
1: Play.
0: Guys, thank you so much for tuning in to me and Emily waffling today. It's been a bit of a waffle one, but I absolutely don't mind. I think they are my favourite one. Coming up now, we've got our final song of the week, and this is this is Hope FM's track of the week, and it's Something Good by Cindy Alexander and Nitro X and Joshua Laser. It's a bit dance techie.
1: Oh, nice, okay.
0: So we usually have a banger of the week, but this is our banger of the week. Emily, thank you so much for coming in.
1: Thank you for having me.
0: Thank you very much for listening, guys. So as I said, this next song is Something Good. We'll be back next week and we will see you soon. Ta-ra!
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4: Hey, this is Sydney Alexander, and my track, Something Good, is Hope FM's track of the week. Electropop is so back, and I am here for it. It's so exciting to see how the Lord is moving in the Christian pop and EDM space. I had a blast creating this track with Nitro X and Joshua Laser. I wrote the song based on Romans 8:28. The verse says, "And we know that in all things, God works for the good of those who love him, who have been called according to his purpose." It's all about fully surrendering our lives to him and knowing that he's there in the details. It's such a great reminder that the Lord is ever present and always out for our good. I hope this is an encouragement to you this morning. This is Something Good by Sydney Alexander, Nitro X, and Joshua Laser. Check it out.

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1: From the Sky News Centre at 11. It's shaping up to be a busy weekend for Andy Burnham as he prepares to become Prime Minister on Monday. The new Labour leader says he's still finalising his top team. He's promised the biggest ever rebalancing of power away from Whitehall, with regional authorities and mayors to be handed more responsibilities. Lib Dem MP Muneera Wilson's given that a cautious welcome.
2: We have stood firm on many of these principles about giving power away to local communities. That is core to who we are as Liberals. Let's see whether he actually means what he says and does what he is saying.
1: Meanwhile, investors involved in a rescue bid for Thames Water are plotting a legal challenge if Andy Burnham tries to nationalise the firm. The troubled supplier could run out of money within weeks, and the incoming PM wants to see more public control of utilities. The US has launched strikes against Iran for the seventh night in a row. Tehran retaliated by hitting a desalination plant in Kuwait. It's believed dozens of people have been killed in Iran over the past week. General Mohsen Rezai, a senior Iranian advisor, has warned of a full-scale offensive if the airstrikes continue.
3: What does that mean? It means that Iran will no longer limit itself to mere retaliation, and no political border will be safe from Iran's offensive powers.
1: The latest investigation into maternity care is launched this morning. Senior midwife Donna Ockenden says her review of failings in Leeds will be firmly focused on families who have waited far too long for answers. England take on France tonight in the World Cup match no one wanted to be involved in, the playoff for bronze. Their disappointment's probably not being helped by Donald Trump pointing out flaws in their tactics during a news conference. And Bryson DeChambeau's confirmed he'll play on at the Open this weekend. He'd threatened to withdraw from Royal Burke after being given a two-shot penalty for a rules infringement. That's the latest. I'm Imani Rana.
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Hello and welcome to Early Years, early contemporary Christian music. The music that has influenced current CCM music, normally played here. Some of the artists, well, they have moved on into music production. Others into, well, different bands. But some are no longer with us. But their music lives on. Join me, Derek Damon, as we listen together to some really good music.

Bibi and Cece Winans. Yes, the reason why I play so much of their music on the program is simply this. They are so professional, and their quality and their output and the way they do harmonies is just brilliant, and I love their music, and I hope you do too. They are American, of course, gospel music, brother and sister, 7 and 8 in the Winans of 10. Family and their music. Yes, all 10 in the music industry somewhere along the line. And over the years, they've got at least 3 Grammys plus many, many other awards. They followed in the footsteps of their 4 older brothers, the Winans. Initially, they were called the Winans Part 2. And 1982, yes, PTL Club. They developed from there with their music. Cece has got various Grammy Awards on her own, but they've been described as R&B and inspirational music with all their nominations. Got some more music from them. And this is simply entitled Depend on You, Bibi and Cece Winans.

BB and CC Winans. By the way, it's way back in 2009 that they released their last album together, of which they got 3 Grammy Awards. So it's got to be good, hasn't it? I think it was entitled Still, and very, very popular, the Winans, and hope you enjoy their music. Charlie Peacock is originally Charles William Ashworth. Comes from Yuba City in California. Been around since about 1977. His father was a music teacher, and he was greatly influenced by John Coltrane. And as Chuck Ashworth, when he was a student, he became a jazz musician. And he was a jazz player when he started up with other students at university, playing with different bands. But in 1980, A&M Records signed him up. He joined different bands, also was a keyboard player, vocalist, did various recordings with other artists, and started to develop a name as an artist. Well, that is Charlie Peacock, and this is called Big Man's Hat.

Charlie Peacock and Big Man's Hat. I think he's become better known as a producer for other artists. And in 2012, he got a Grammy Award, and he was working with the Civil Wars duo, and they got the Best Folk Album, the Best Country Duo Group Performance, and he got a Grammy Award for production. And he's worked with various projects over the years. 2015, he became Director of Contemporary Music and Industry Outreach at Lipcomb University. But over the years, he's not only written books and publications and chapters in books, he's actually come out with 25 albums that he's produced. Well, that is Charlie Peacock. And I'm playing from a CD entitled In the Light, the very best of Charlie Peacock. And this is entitled Down in the Lowlands.

Charlie Peacock and Down in the Lowlands. Bryn Howard is the British Christian singer, songwriter, great guitarist, and he's one of the pioneers of Jesus Movement, who's actually played in the mainstream rock music as well. Comes from Blackburn in Lancashire, and overall he's come out with 22 albums, loads of singles, a lot of stuff on YouTube as well. Been around since about 1967, and he has been associated with many of the great artists. And he did recording sessions for John Peel for BBC Radio 1 between about 1974 and 1976. But also he was on BBC 2's The Old Grey Whistle Test and on ITV with Bernie Flint. Now, I don't know whether you ever watched The Old Grey Whistle Test. It used to be on quite late at night on BBC 2. And not that long ago, I actually found a program. I think they were doing some reruns, especially The Old Grey Whistle Test. And I played one, and Bryn Howard was actually on it. He started playing when he was about 11 years old and picked up the classical guitar, but he was influenced by the Shadows and their great music. At school, yes, he was, you know, the Mersey Beats were the band to listen to, the Beatles, and he started playing in local groups. Started work in a mill, but soon kind of up late working, playing in bands at night, he had to give that up to actually concentrate on music. Moved to London, slept rough in Victoria bus station, met a band and started playing with them. Well, that's a little bit about Bryn Howard and his music. Gonna play here, Land of the Living.

in Howarth and Land of the Living. Eventually, he went over to the USA, played with various bands over there. That's where he met his wife, Sally. But he became known as a good guitarist in America, but moved back to the UK in about 1973. But his life completely changed in 74 when both he and his wife became committed Christians. And that completely influenced his life and his music. He has since recorded with Joan Armatrading, Chris de Burgh, Jerry Rafferty, Cliff Richards, and various others. And he has been slowly developing worship and their music for worship, and also the prison ministry with his wife. Overall, he's come out with 26 albums and 10 singles. More music from Bryn Howarth. This is The Glory Zone.

Bryn Howarth and The Glory Zone. Kelly Willard is a musician from America, being described as simple, honest, unpretentious, easy to listen to over and over, and has been a singer not only as a soloist, but supported people like Amy Grant, Keith Green, Steve Green, Lenny LeBlanc and Karen Lafferty, Bob Fitz, Twyla Paris and Ricky Skaggs. Do you know, the majority of those I play on the programme sometime or another. And over the years has developed numerous praise and worship recordings. She learned the piano at an early age but gave up lessons. She started to learn by ear instead. And in her early teens started writing music, working alongside a church and local group and traveling with that band. When she was 16, she moved to Nashville.

Kelly Willard and Like a Child. When she was 18, she actually got married and she joined the Jesus Music People, started playing keyboards, did backing vocals, enjoyed Maranatha music and did some solo work with them as well. In 1979, she released her first solo album. But sadly, in 1986, her second child, who was a daughter, died when she was only 18. But Kelly Willard still produces and comes out with some really great music, and it's been described as worshipful music. Well, that is Kelly Willard, as I said before, playing from a CD entitled Garden and Sent from Above.

Kelly Willard and Sent From Above. Mark Hurd was around since about 1970 is when he came forward with his music. An American record producer, folk rock singer, as well as a songwriter, worked a lot with Phil Keaggy and Mandy Stonehill. He also did some production work for Olivia Newton-John. After university, he travelled across Switzerland and ended up in Le Brie, well-known place to be studying, and met up with Francis Schaeffer, who was an influential Christian philosopher. He also met there Larry Norman and Mandy Stonehill, who were so impressed with his music that they encouraged him to develop it further and also continue with producing. He also produced music for Phil Keaggy with Sunday's Child and also did some recording music with him. Well, that is an introduction to Mark Hurd, and the music I've got is Here I Am.

3rd, and Here I Am. July 1992, he was on stage performing at Cornerstone, which is a festival, a music festival in America. He had a heart attack while he was still on stage. He went to hospital straight away, but 2 weeks after being released from hospital, he had a further cardiac arrest and died. That was in August 1992. Tribute album has come out featuring Phil Keaggy, Rich Mullins, Daniel Amos, Jars of Clay, and various other tributes with his music. Well, that is Mark Hurd. Play another track here. This is He Will Listen to You.

Mark heard, and he will listen to you. Michael O'Martian has been around since about 1970. He's a contemporary Christian pop, rock and R&B composer and musician, but he's also a record producer. And I think he's more well known as a producer now than an artist. He plays the piano, organ and synthesizer, married to Stormy O'Martian, quite an author. She's written quite a lot of books that are very, very popular in America and over here. But as a producer, Michael has had a number one in three consecutive decades, 70s, 80s and 90s. He's a multi-Grammy Award winner and is a keyboard player as well as being a producer. He has moved around a bit from Dunhill Records, now works with Warner Brother Records as a producer, but also works at Belmont University. He has produced music and it's an endless list. Michael Bolton, Dolly Parton, Debbie Boone, Steve Camp, Amy Grant, Whitney Houston, The Imperials, The Jacksons, Cliff Richard, Donna Summer, Wayne Watson, and many others. It's just a long list. He has worked for Campus Crusade in the 60s with a music outreach group. So he is very popular, is Michael O'Martian. Got some music here, and this is entitled Last Night on Earth, and it's from a CD entitled The Race.

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4: Welcome back to Early Years with me, Derek Damon. Hope you've enjoyed the programme so far. Part two of the programme, we're going to be playing some music on one of our specialist parts, and this is from Randy Stonehill. So what we're going to do is play some of Randy Stonehill's music, then listen into an interview he had, and then play more of his music. It'll help you understand a little bit more about Randy Stonehill and his music. So Randy Stonehill has been around since about 1971. He's one of the pioneers of CCM music, contemporary Christian music, primarily folk rock. Very similar in many ways to James Taylor, who I enjoy, but he also plays music for children as well. He had a great relationship with Larry Norman, and in 1971 was influenced by Larry Norman to produce a record called Born Twice, after he came to a personal experience of Jesus Christ in his life. Pat Boone helped support him, but also he's done some film work, and the first one, Beware the Blob. I don't know whether he regrets doing that one, but also he was with Billy Graham and was in the film Time to Run and sang I Love You. Well, that's an introduction to Randy Stonehill. First piece of music from him is entitled Good News.
5: Rock and roll. One, two, one.

That was Randy Stonehill, and the music was simply entitled Good News. Randy Stonehill, yes, he released his first full LP in 1976. That was produced by Larry Norman, and it was voted the third most important contemporary Christian album of the 1980s. In the late 70s, he joined with Daniel Amos in the band there, but then in 1984, he significantly joined with Phil Keaggy. They formed a band together, and they were joined with other artists. And they came out with the Compassion All-Star Band, One by One. And I actually have a concert, as you know, a recording of the concert they did for Compassion. That is Randy Stonehill. Overall, he's come out with 26 albums of his own over the years and been involved with 7 films. Some more music from him, and the track is entitled King of Hearts. And then we're going straight into an interview.

0: I fell in love with folk music as just a wee lad, being raised up in Northern California, and started making guitar noises with my mouth, which I'm sure was wildly entertaining for my mother and father, but it tipped them off as to, you know, where my heart was focusing. And I started begging my dad for a guitar when I was, gosh, I think 6, and I wore him down. Finally, when I was 10 years old, he got me my first guitar. Took classical guitar lessons, which I didn't really enjoy, but it helped me with my kind of personal facility and my understanding of the neck of the instrument. My teacher understood my passion, though, and he said, "Now, Randy, if you do really well in your lesson, then we'll cut out the last 5 minutes of the half an hour and we can play anything you want." And so I start going ding ding ding ding ding ding ding ding, and he would do this kind of chord solo, you know, lead, acoustic lead stuff around it, and it was just, it was like being in heaven. It was just so great. And I was a little kid just thinking, I've just got to do this or surely I will perish. I got through high school just chomping at the bit just to go to Los Angeles and where the music business was and play rock and roll. I just knew that's what I wanted to do. I told my father and he just kind of, you know, moaned mournfully and went, "Oh, son, it's such a competitive, cutthroat business, and there's a million of them out there. You're good, you know, and I know you love this, but it's going to break your heart." And I said, "Yeah, but Dad, so there might be a million of them out there, but none of them are me. And I'm going to do this whether I do it at Carnegie Hall or in front of the Safeway store." And as I heard myself talking, I realized that I meant it. And so then I did go to Los Angeles when I was 18. And I ended up coming face to face with Jesus there and started writing songs about this incredible internal revolution in me and my changing worldview. The rest is history, really.
1: Oh, Randy hit the guitar so hard, now it sounds exotic.
0: I can be in the moment much more because I realize it really is not about me. I just get the privilege of being some kind of conduit. And the other thing I realized, too, is I was thinking I write these songs and they're real intense and many of them are so personal. And I go out and I play them and I want to do them with excellence. And I used to be much more neurotic about just every little note and every little thing. And you think, well, now just be in the moment. You're going to hit most of the notes. You've been practicing. But the bottom line is, as I look out at the audience and I'd see their faces, I realized several years ago the irony, which is that I'm in the spotlight, but this really is not about me. It's these people getting in touch with themselves and with God, and the songs are as much, if not more, about them than they are about me, and that's why they work.

when I've confronted my own brokenness, which is fairly constant, I've realized a couple of things. One is that that God never promised us a trouble-free bubble once our hearts heard His call and we repented and we came to Him. He promises us something much richer, much better, which is the gift of Himself. And then as we say, oh Lord, thank you that for the privilege that I can partner with you in eternal things and mold me more into the image of Jesus day by day, which is the call and the highest privilege of our existence, I believe. You have to understand what you're saying, which is that also means that along with wisdom and humility and patience and love, he was also intimately acquainted with human suffering. I mean, all the way unto the humiliating, agonizing tragedy of death on a cross. So, so we need to remember that we are called to embrace His identity, even in understanding and experiencing suffering. And that actually, it's no fun, but it sensitizes you to the brokenness and the suffering of people around you. And I think it makes you a better songwriter. It makes you a better communicator. It makes you more of a giving person. He uses everything in the journey. He uses the sweet times of blessing. He uses the questions and the challenges. And he even uses our own failure and our heartbreak. Sometimes maybe he uses that the most to get us to understand our frailty and our profound need for communion with him. I look at myself in the midst of my own pain and struggle, and I just think, okay, bottom line here is that God is using this. This is a galvanizing element, a catalyst to get you to press in hard with Him. You are His child. What a stunning privilege that is. But you can't call the shots. You don't belong to yourself anymore. You've been purchased with the ultimate currency of holy blood. So, don't look at heaven and shake your fist and go, why am I suffering? Because first of all, you quite often will not get the answer to the why questions. What you get is much more important. You get the answer to the who question, because you'll feel God's hand on your

That was Randy Stonehill and Puppet Strings. I hope you enjoy the interviews. It's very interesting to find out more about them and to listen to them and see how what their faith has done in their lives and where their music comes from and a little bit about what God has been doing and is doing in their lives. So that was Randy Stonehill. Susan Ashton is an American contemporary Christian music artist. She also does country music as well. Been around music-wise since about 91. She's been in the top charts in the 90s regularly, and she has released 8 studio albums. But over the years, she's had 14 number one hits in the Christian charts. But her first album was released in 91, and that was entitled Awakened by the Wind, and it got the Best New Artist. And the song No One Knows My Heart, the drummer played on a shoebox. It was nominated for a Grammy Award, and her second album came out with 4 number one singles. In 93, she got an award for the Favorite Inspirational Album, as well as the Best Female Artist. So Susan Ashton has done very well over the years and is very, very popular in America. Play some music from her from a CD entitled A Distant Call, and this one's Body and Soul, Susan Ashton.

Susan Ashton and Body and Soul. She's been known to be singing quite a lot with Margaret Becker, Christine Dante and Michelle Toombs. And there is a quartet music out there somewhere, I'll have to find it, of them singing together. I think they even did an album somewhere along the line. She's also been doing co-writing with Amy Grant and Michael W. Smith. And quite a lot of her music has been covered by other artists. In 2006, The Ultimate Collection, which is a 2-CD set, was released. And if you're really interested in her music, I think that's the ones you should get. And in 2013, she did release a 2-song EP entitled Thief. I'll have to look around and see if I can maybe get copies of that that we can actually play on the programme. Well, that is Susan Ashton, more music, Spinning Like a Wheel.

Spinning Like a Wheel and Susan Ashton. Milo Lafleur has been around since about 1966. He's an American Christian rock singer and created a band earlier on called Milo and Broken Heart. He became a member of the Gospel Music Hall of Fame way back, that's quite a few years ago. He travels widely in the USA, singing, teaching, and doing TV appearances. His family were known as the Lafleur Southern Gospel Family, or music band, and he sang and played the guitar with them from quite an early age. And his first song he wrote while he was in the army, and that was entitled Without Him, which he sang at a concert when he was back with his family. Elvis Presley just happened to be listening in, as it were, at that concert. He spoke to him afterwards, and Elvis recorded the song on an album that he was doing called How Great Thou Art. And over the years, over 100 artists have covered that particular song and recorded it. Well, that's an introduction to Milo Lafleur. I've got some music here, and this is I Belong.

Marlon Lafleur, and that was I Belong. 1964, he released his first solo album called Desire, and he started to write and sing contemporary music generally. In 1970, he felt that he should write music only that gives glory to God, and so he released his first true Jesus rock album. But as with a lot of these artists, he had quite a few stress problems from being on the road and doing live concerts. So he quit all of the secular music he was involved in, started afresh, and he said started afresh spiritually as well. Started working with other artists as well, people like Carmen, Michael W. Smith, Stephen Curtis Chapman. But over time, he had a heart attack and started to do more Bible teaching than actually being on the road, as it were, doing concerts. He now does a lot of motorcycle rallies, and he's been to Russia, USA, Australia, and even the Philippines, reaching out to those people who go to these rallies. Overall, he's released 21 albums. Well, that is Marlon Lafleur. Got some more music. Don't say it's over.

That was Marlon Lafleur. The Imperials have been around since about 1964. They were a Southern gospel quartet, pioneers of CCM music way back in the 60s. Over the years, they've had many band changes, but also their styles of music have changed just a little bit as well. They were inducted into the Gospel Music Hall of Fame, but over the years, they were nominated for 8 Grammy Awards, and they won 4 of them. Key members of the band, of course, included Jake Hess. They did have, as I said, various member changes, but Elvis recorded with the band in sessions between about 1966 and 1971. Sherman Andrews, who used to play or sing with Andre Crouch and Andre Crouch and the Disciples, joined the Imperials many years ago. Well, that is the Imperials, and one of the songs I play regularly from them is entitled I Will Follow You. Just listen to the harmonies.

that was the Imperials and I Will Follow You. I never have found out who is the bass guitarist on that particular track. It's great music, isn't it? Not only the harmonies are great, but the accompanying band is really good. So the bass guitarist, I'll have to find out who it was somehow. Over the 90s, they did change their style quite a lot. They scaled down their performances and decided to go more simple in the way that they actually played. And so they started to do more intimate church performances rather than large venues and concerts. The name The Imperials has been an interesting debate because who owns the name of the band The Imperials? And there's been a lot of debate, even legal action at one stage, about who are the real Imperials and who should carry their name. They've had

various firsts over the years. They were the first group to perform at the Grammys. They were the first group to have number one songs for 12 weeks in contemporary, inspirational, and southern gospel. And they were the only gospel group to have number one songs in the 60s to the 90s in four consecutive decades. That's the Imperials. They are a great band to listen to. I don't know whether they actually came over and toured in the not from the USA, but over here in the UK. More music from them, and this is Coming to My Life.

was the Imperials and Come Into My Life. Unfortunately, we've come to the end of the programme. Hope you enjoyed the music as much as I have. Well, it's goodbye from me, Derek Damon, and the early years. We'll be back soon. But whatever you're doing, wherever you are, remember, keep yourselves safe, as well as those that you know and those that you love round about you. Closing the programme with some more Imperials music, and it's Carry Your Heart to Me. And so, it's until we meet again.

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6: As welcome, welcome, welcome back. 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Over the next 2 hours, as we do our weekly countdown, we'll be hearing from the likes of Torrin Wells, We The Kingdom, Carly Ann Taylor, Matthew West, Josiah Queen, Phil Wickham, Crowder, Jamie McDonald, Matt Maher, Chandler Moore, and much, much more. I'm not on my own. Of course, I've got you, dear listener, along for the ride. But right here in the studio, a very warm welcome back to our queen of the new music, Alicia. How you doing?
7: I'm good. I don't know if I need a warm welcome. I think I need a cooler welcome because it's too hot here.
6: Again, very, very warm in the studio. But it is just us this week. No Gordon T again. Once again, Alicia, you got to bring that Gordon T energy.
7: I will try my very best.
6: And in this sweltering studio here on the sunny south coast of England. Anyway, as well as our normal countdown, we got our usual features, our chart show, our rewind tracks back to this very week in chart show history to see what was at number one. And we've also got, of course, our new music update around about the halfway point. We're going to be hearing new tracks this week from Alicia.
7: We have a very exciting lineup. We'll be hearing from Laura Williams. We've got Southeast Worship on the way and one of our absolute favourites, For King Country. So yeah, can't wait for that. They've got a new album and they keep secretly dropping songs, yeah, just like slowly, one at a time, and all of them have been amazing and I love every one of them. So we've got one of them coming up.
6: Yeah, and of course, mentioning here on the South Coast, the UK, we're all excited because later on in the summer, yeah, is big church festival in which For King and Country will be headlining one of those days. So, yeah, new music from For King Country. Very exciting stuff. It's all to come. Stay with us.
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6: But before we start our countdown this week, let's have our show start, shall we? It's brand new music from The Afters and perhaps a track we all need right now. This is It's Gonna Get Better.

0: Josh Havens channeling his inner Paul McCartney, perhaps, on that Hey Jude-esque It's Gonna Get Better. It's a brand new single from The Afters. It isn't just a song that we need right now. It's the song that the whole world needs right at this moment. Hope you liked it. It kicks off our Hope 20 chart show this week. More new music on the way. Around the halfway point of this week's show and our new music update. But right now, let's kick off this week's countdown. Well, actually, before we do kick off the chart, we got two new entries on the way. By the way, I must ask you, Alicia, this week's big question, what is it?
1: Yes, it is. Can Elevation Rhythm make it a second week at number one with their song Washed?
0: Yeah, we've also got the likes of CeCe Wine and Zach Williams vying for that top spot. Jamie McDonald, too, looking to make it, is it a third or fourth consecutive number one? Well, I guess we'll find out later. But right now, let's begin our countdown. One of two new entries this week, and it's the first ever entry into the Hope 20 chart show for this next artist. I hadn't heard of him before this song. Had you, Alicia?
1: Jay King, had not heard of you, I'm sorry, but I'm very excited to hear your song.
0: Yeah, it's Jay King, like Alicia just said. She wasn't joking. It's Hard Place.
2: Number 20.

0: This week's number 19 is a new entry into the Hot 20 chart show. It's John Redick making a welcome return with his song Holding On, Praise God. And before that, at 20, another new entry. Alicia?
1: Yes, and it is a new artist to us. He's called J King. And no, I'm not joking. And that was Dan's pun. I don't know if you heard it. I did not pick up on it the first time. Maybe it's the heat. I don't know. But his song is called Hard Place.
0: Yeah, so with those two new entries, it does mean that we've had to say goodbye to two songs that were previously in the chart. So we will be playing our weekly game of Dearly Decharted a little bit later on. See if you can hear you can work out what's missing this week. We'll reveal all before we announce this week's number one and number two. Okay, we find ourselves at number 18 in the chart. We got music from Pat Barrett on the way, but next, Alicia.
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2: Number 18.

0: spending an eighth week in our Hope 20 chart show top 20 after a little time away. It was a re-entry back into our chart a couple of weeks ago. It's Pat Barrett and I've Got a Fire. Before that, down one this week to 18, Bay Turner and Somebody's Praying.
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2: It's the fourth week in the chart now for Toby Mac. It's number 16 and it's Lord It Feels Good.
1: Number 16.

0: from his 2025 album Heaven on My Mind. It's the latest single to be released from that. It's Toby Mac, Lord It Feels Good. It's a non-mover at number 16 this week.
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0: We are heading towards the end of part one of this week's Hope 20 Chart Show. 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
2: We are going back to 2017, and it is a song by Mercy Me, a very well-known band to this chart, and their song spent 10 weeks at number one, so they're usually there up on the top spot, and they spent 31 weeks in total in the chart, and it's their song, Even If.
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2: Yeah, welcome back. 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That's a place where our very own Gordon T, who's sadly not with us this week, he'll be back next week. It's a place where he speaks to some of the biggest and brightest names from the world of contemporary Christian music and worship. Something a little bit different this past week. He's been speaking to an artist called Sydney Alexander. You might well be familiar with her music. You might even be familiar with her content on platforms like Instagram, pointing people and shining a light on some really, really great Christian electronic dance music, or CEDM. She's got a wonderful voice, and she's really finding her place in that space of electronic dance music, a genre of music that historically has maybe had some negative connotations, but is something that Sydney is wanting to reclaim for the Lord. Here is Sydney talking just about that.
3: 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And I think with electronic music especially, there's something about it that's incredibly special. And I think it has to do, funny enough, even with BPM. I think they say it's either 122 or 125 BPM. It like matches with your heartbeat or something like that. But at the same time, I feel like whatever God intended to be special for us, the enemy loves to take and twist on its head. So I could see us in heaven worshiping along to this style of music. And if the enemy knows that, he's going to twist it and turn it into a disgusting thing on earth. And so I think with all the drug-ridden events and people trying to get away from their lives, the escapism, getting away into your head, it's a completely different thing than surrendering and trusting the Lord. And I think this genre of music, if you turn it back to the way it was supposed to be, you know, we're able to enjoy this music at this cadence and this BPM and give it back to God the way it was originally intended. That's just important to me.
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0: Time once again to pick up this week's countdown. I can tell you on the way, we got music from Matt Maher. But next, Alicia, where are we?
2: We are at number 15, and this is Torrin Wells with Breathe On It.
1: Number 15.

0: up four places this week. Matt Maher to number 14 and Gonna Be Alright. Before that, a non-mover at 15, Tom Wells and Breathe On It. On the way, music from Tasha Layton. But next, Alicia.
1: Well, I'm very thankful and it's very great that it has moved up one place. It's Chandler Moore with God, I'm Just Grateful.
2: Number 13.

0: congratulating Ben Fuller together on Meet Me in the Valley. It's a non-mover, number 12 this week. Before that, Chandler Moore and his awesome new version of God, I'm Just Grateful. It climbs one place to 13 this week.
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2: 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This is Micah Tyler with Perfectly.
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0: Heading towards the end of the first half of this week's Hope 20 Chart Show. We're getting to that all-important top 10 in a little bit. We've also got that new music update coming up and ever closer to finding out whether Elevation Rhythm can make it a second week at number one with Washed. Right now, we once again press the pause button, then press the rewind button and go back to this very week in a year gone by, into the 19 years and 8-9 weeks that this show has been going into our extensive archives to bring you a Hope 20 Chart Show classic. Are you right, Alicia? Have I ever explained that enough?
2: Maybe.
0: Okay, where are we heading to?
2: Well, before we go to the top 10 of our chart, we're going back to 2010, and this song spent 22 weeks, and oh, well, you will probably recognise it.
0: You've probably sung it in church.
2: You probably have. It's a very, very famous one. Spent 4 weeks at number one in our chart, and it's Chris Tomlin with Our God. What?

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7: Yeah, welcome back. Before we get into that all-important top 10, let's do this.
0: The new music update.
7: Yeah, it's that point in the show where we've got some new music to play you. Tracks that may well feature in our top 20 in weeks to come. Some maybe not, but we love them and we want to share them with you. The queen of the new music selection this week and most other weeks as well is our very own Alicia. Who are we hearing from this week?
8: We have got a very, very cool lineup. We've got some worship with Southeast Worship on the way and Abby Silda and Joel McElwee. We've also got Laura Williams coming up. And, of course, we have The King and Country. So, really looking forward
7: very
8: to that.
7: Very excited about
8: indeed.
7: That.
8: Indeed. Yeah. But first up, it is Southeast Worship and this is called Never Looking Back.

0: update this week, right here on the Hope 20 Chart Show, is from South East Worship, featuring the voices of Abby Silla and Joe McElwee. That's Never Looking Back. Tell us a little bit about South East Worship. This is the first time I've come across them with this song. I really, really like it, by the way. I think it's really, really cool sound.
1: It is. It's really, I really, really like it as well. It's a nice, summery, upbeat, poppy Christian track. So there we go. CCM, but a bit more poppy, a little bit more dancey maybe than normal classic CCM. So that's why I think I really, really like this immediately. And yes, we've also got on there Abby Silla. I think it's pronounced Silla. There we go. And Joel McElwee. Mm-hmm. And I don't know if he'll be offended if I'm like, Joel McElwee. Yay. Good song. And now we'll remember your name.
0: That was the Gordon T energy I was talking about. Yeah.
1: And of course, the track is, you know, it's a worship track still, and it's talking about, well, a life with God now. We're walking in faith, and we're not looking back at our old ways. We're changing our ways, and, you know, they also are feeling and worshipping that they wouldn't want to anyway. And Abby Seeler's voice on there is just really beautiful. She's also an artist in her own right, and she's got one of her own songs coming out early August, 7th of August. So maybe we'll feature her as an artist in her own right. But yeah, really, really liked that one for the first of the new music.
0: Yeah, they're based, so South East Worship, out of South East Christian Church in Louisville, Kentucky. We know it well.
1: For fried chicken.
0: Track number two on the new music update this week is someone that... what I'm familiar with, I know you're familiar with, our very own Gordon T's familiar with, because she featured on the Artist Interview podcast earlier on this year. But more wider, I'm not sure, but I do like her songs and I do like her voice as well. It's Laura Williams. What's the track, Alicia?
1: This is called Daughter.

0: daughter. Track number two on our new music update on the Hot 20 Chart Show. That's Laura Williams. Her latest single is called Daughter. Alicia.
1: Yeah, really, really powerful vocals there. If you recognize the name or even her voice, she was on The Voice back in 2023, and she got through a few rounds. I don't believe she was a winner, but she certainly did very well and has got lots of fans since then. And in this song, I really liked it because I, well, can relate, and it's all about how you can feel like a daughter to your Heavenly Father. You can pray and you can just be hanging out with God and you feel accepted and loved. And I think it's really, really nice that she's talking about those kinds of different lyrics you can put into songs. And she says she wants to write about songs that are about real life and may not even necessarily be recognizable as a Christian track immediately, but they're just about life and everything that's going on. So I really like that. And yeah, just such a voice. I can see why you're a big fan. And her interview on The Artist, we've got to do a little plug there because Gordon's not here. So go and check out her Artist interview.
0: Yeah, from earlier on this year, when we reckon probably like February, March time, I think.
1: Something like that.
0: Yeah, good to have new music from Laura Williams. Right here on the new music update, our third and final track then, Alicia. We'll do the cliche thing. This band needs no introduction, but we're going to introduce them anyway. Who is it?
1: It is For King & Country, and this is their song, What If I Told You?

0: It's brand new. It's from For King and Country. It's called What If I Told You. Alicia, thoughts, Miss Big For King and Country fan.
1: Yes, I you know, when you get that thing where you think, oh no, what if they, our favourite artist,
0: what if it's rubbish?
1: Yeah, what if it's rubbish, basically. And then every single time I'm like, oh, this is cool in its own unique way. Oh, this is different. And that's basically what's been happening with they have been dropping new little songs that are building up to this album that comes out in September. It's 18th of September, and the new album's called The Most Beautiful Colours.
0: Can I just mention there, it's called The Most Beautiful Colours, and you know what I like the most about that is they've included a U in the spelling of colours.
1: Yes.
0: Which is just wonderful. They haven't been completely Americanized. Yes. They're holding on to their Australian roots there. So well done, Joel and Luke, for spelling colours
1: properly.
0: I'm not sure about the American release, whether they're going to do it. Change the spelling on it. It's like, but well done anyway. Clap, clap, clap, clap, clap. To more important things, tell us about the album. Tell us about the track as well, Alicia.
1: Yes. So I think, well, they've been away in the studio and writing and just talking about, they've had some different songs come out. They had a song that was Ever and Ever Before, and that was about love and, you know, the two brothers and their wives and the increasing in love. And this one is more about, you know, what if I told you all these amazing things about God? And what if I told you that it's this and that and these revelations that we, you know, experience as Christians? And the song is just really encapsulates. It's definitely For King and Country style.
0: Yeah.
1: You hear it, but it's I just love it. I just sort of never get tired of it. Yeah. So
0: well, it's been a little while since their previous album. That was 2022, the album What Are We Waiting For? And it seems we've been waiting for them to do Unsung Hero, that Small Bone Family biopic that came out a couple of years ago. They've obviously been busy with Drummer Boy Christmas Live as well, with the concert film of that. They've been in Ireland recently, haven't they?
1: Yes.
0: With another new film. They've been busy. Where have they found time to go into the studio to do this album?
1: Yeah, I don't know.
0: And they're playing Big Church Festival.
1: They are. That's a very exciting thing for the summer. Yeah. If you're going to that, I'm sure that would be absolutely incredible. Yeah. I'm a little bit sad that I'm not going to see them
0: there. I've never seen them live. I've seen Little Drummer Boy live, the concert film. That's different. Have you seen them live?
1: I have. I've seen them live once at Drummer Boy, and that was very, very good. Yeah. And they did do some of their not Christmas songs, not Drummer Boy songs, and it was very, very amazing.
0: Yeah. So you got a treat on your hand if you got tickets for this year's Big Church Festival. So there you go. Our three tracks on our new music update this week. For King and Country, What Have I Told You? Laura Williams' Daughter and Southeast Worship with Never Looking Back. If you have some new music recommendations for us, we would love to hear from you. I'm going to tell you the three ways you can get in touch. I'm going to tell you two ways to get in touch. You can email chartshow, I think, at hopefm.com. You can message us on Instagram. That's, it's,
1: at
0: what is it?
1: At
0: the artist interview. Or at hopefm_UK. Throw that one in there.
1: Oh, yeah.
0: And you can get in contact with us on WhatsApp too. It's a UK phone number. It's 01202 777 321. I did it for you this week.
1: Yeah, you
0: Alicia.
1: Did it for you. You did very well.
0: Thank you very much.
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0: We're about to get into that all important top 10 on the Hope 20 Chart Show this week. But before we do that, here's a story of how we got here.
2: Number 20 to number 11.
0: Kicking off our chart this week, one of two new entries, Jay King with Hard Place.
2: Number 20.
0: That's what we just did, this one.
2: Number 19.
0: That's the right one.
1: There we go, and it's the second new entry is John Reddick with Holding On, Praise God.
2: Number 18.
0: This is like the sixth take we've done of this, so we're just going to go with it. 18, Bay Turner, Somebody's Praying.
2: Number 17.
1: Up two places is Pat Barrett with I've Got a Fire.
2: Number 16.
0: A non-mover for Toby Mac and Lord It Feels Good.
2: Number 15.
1: The fifth week in the chart now for Torrin Wells, Breathe On It.
2: Number 14.
0: Up four places for Matt Maher, Gonna Be Alright.
2: Number 13.
1: It's the seventh week in the chart for Chandler Moore with God, I'm Just Grateful.
2: Number 12.
0: Tasha Layton, Ben Fuller and Meet Me in the Valley. And finally, Alicia.
2: Number 11.
1: It's up two places. It's Micah Tyler with Perfectly.
0: Into the top 10 we go. On the way, we got music from We The Kingdom. But right now, breaking into the top 10 for the first time. And I'm delighted for Carly Ann Taylor. This is Why Should I Worry? Why?

0: It's an odd move at number 9 this week for We The Kingdom, Rescue Me, a 15th week in our top 20. Now, before that, breaking into our top 10 for the very first time, one of my favourite songs on our chart at the moment, Carly Ann Taylor, up one place with Why Should I Worry.
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0: Heading towards the final part of this week's Hope 20 Chart Show. Our final song of this part sees us at number 8. We got a non-mover, Alicia.
2: Yes, it is. Phil Wickham and Crowder. It really is Amazing Grace.

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0: officially in the final part of this week's Hope 20 Chart Show. That one there, a non-mover at 7, Elevation Worship with Alleluia, a 14th week in the chart. Just 6 songs in our countdown to go. Alicia, we are ever closer to finding out the answer to this week's big question. Remind us, what is it?
1: Yes, it is Elevation Rhythm. Can they go a second week at number 1 with their song Washed? Or will someone else nab that top spot?
0: Who's vying for that top spot? Tell us.
1: CeCe Winans could do it. Zach Williams, maybe. Jamie McDonald has been flying up the chart. So it's all to play for.
0: Yep. We'll also be playing our weekly game of Dearly Decharted before the end of the show, because we've had 2 new entries in the chart this week. 2 songs have had to drop out of our top 20 that have previously been there. But what 2 songs are they? Maybe when we get to the final 2 songs, you might have worked it out. And I'm going to challenge Alicia to do just that. Right now, though, we find ourselves at number 6. Hey, this was a former number 1, Alicia.
1: It was indeed, and it was very, very good, yeah. Which is Matthew West with his song Good.

0: Psy Queen, Demons, up one place this week to number 5, a 13th week in the chart. Before that, a former Hot 20 chart show number 1 from Matthew West. This week's number 6, down 4 places with his track, Good. Next up, Alicia, who we got?
1: This is a favourite of mine.

0: up one place on the Hope 20 chart show this week. Zach Williams, Ben Fuller, and Wait For Me. Before that, Jamie McDonald and Ain't No Way.
1: The Hope 20 chart show.
0: So just two songs to go, and I can tell you those two songs are Cece Winans, Worthy Of It All, Worthy, and Elevation Rhythm and Washed. Elevation Rhythm, of course, looking to make it a second week at the top of the chart. So there you go. You know all the songs that are featured in our top 20 this week. Alicia, are you ready to play our game, Dearly Decharted?
2: I'm as ready as I can be.
0: You're as ready as you can be. It's been a long show, hasn't it? Yeah, have you worked it out at home? We've had two new entries in our chart this week. Jay King with Hard Place and John Reddick holding on, praise God. With those two new entries, it means we need to say goodbye to two songs that have previously been in our chart. But what songs are they? I'd say one of them is pretty obvious. The other one, I could understand if you wouldn't get it, slightly harder. One spent 25 weeks in the chart. The other one spent just 5 weeks. Have you got any idea, or do you want some clues?
2: Some clues, please.
0: Okay. I'm not Gordon. I don't have the quick wit of Mr. T. Billy the Fool. This one, 5 weeks on the chart, peaked at number 19. And the funny little pun thing is going to be, maybe when you're walking home tonight along the sidewalk, you might remember what it is. That wasn't very good, was it? But yeah, Sidewalk Prophets.
2: Sidewalk Prophets.
0: Yeah, okay. Father Let It Be, this one. I didn't commit enough to the clue, did I? Didn't. Come back, Gordon. But yeah, Sidewalk Prophets, brief but appreciated, stay in our top 20, peaking at 19, 5 weeks on the chart for that one. The other one then, Alicia, come on, this spent 25 weeks on the chart. In fact, it spent 2 weeks at number one. It's a former Hope 20 chart show number one that we're saying goodbye to. The question is, where would we be without Gordon T? Exactly here. Yeah. Where would I be? Peter Burton, Matthew West. Remember it, that one? That 25 weeks in the chart. Mercy, two of them at number one. Peter Burton, Matthew West together on Where Would I Be? Farewell to those songs. I'm sure it won't be too long before we see Peter Burton and Sidewalk Prophets back in the chart. Matthew West, he's got a song in the top 20 at the moment with that track. Good, so we're not saying goodbye to him just yet. Well done if you got any of those playing along at home. We'll play again next week if there are indeed any more new entries next time out. Okay, let's get to the important stuff, shall we?
1: Number 10 to number 2.
0: So the story of the second half, our countdown this week at number 10, Carly Ann Taylor and Why Should I Worry?
1: Number 9.
2: It's the 15th week in the chart for We The Kingdom with Rescue Me.
1: Number 8.
0: A non-mover for Phil Wickham and Crowder, It Really Is Amazing Grace.
1: Number 7.
2: Another non-mover for Elevation Worship with Alleluia.
1: Number 6.
0: Matthew West, That Man. Good. Number 6.
1: Number 5.
2: It's up one place, it's Josiah Queen with Demons.
1: Number 4.
0: It's Jamie McDonald and Ain't No Way, a 13th week in the chart. Number 3, Alicia.
1: Number 3.
2: It's up one place, it's Zach Williams, Wait For Me, featuring Ben Fuller.
0: The final two songs then, as we've said, vying for that number one spot are Elevation Rhythm and Washed, and Cece Winans, Worthy Of It All, Worthy. I can tell you this week's number 2 is up one place, 14 weeks in our chart for Cece Winans and Worthy Of It All, Worthy.

0: That's Cece Winans, this week's number two on the Hope 20 chart show with Worthy of It All. Worthy.
1: Counting down the biggest contemporary Christian music tracks of the week. This is the Hope 20 chart show.
0: Or at least it has been the Hope 20 chart show for yet another week. Thank you, thank you, thank you for being with us this week. We will do it all again next time. You won't be with us next week, will you, Alicia? You have a very busy time ahead of you. But you will have me and Gordon with us. We'll miss you.
2: Oh, no. And the next time I come back, I will be, as someone has recently told me, they were like, oh, the next time I see you, you'll be a married lady. And I was like, oh, that makes me feel very old.
0: Honestly, Alicia, to you and to Harry, better luck on the wedding and for the future and everything. You beautiful, beautiful people. Congratulations. I hope you haven't minded me revealing that on the radio around the world. Is that all right? I guess it's all right.
2: It's okay.
0: It's all right. It's fine. It's good news is what it is. So that's why we won't have
2: good news. Yeah.
0: That's why we won't have Alicia with us next week. Exciting stuff. Anyway, this has been the HopeFM.com production for our partner stations worldwide. Alicia, if you would be happy to, and you can't really say no because you're not going to be with us for a little while, with all the exciting stuff that's coming up, if you would be happy to lead us in prayer to finish this week's show. Thank you.
2: I certainly would. And I was thinking to draw from our new music song, Daughter, by Laura Williams. And this scripture, 2 Corinthians 6, verse 18, it says, "And I will be a father to you, and you will be my sons and daughters, says the Lord Almighty." So, Lord, I'd just like to lead us and our listeners in prayer. Thank you that you are our Heavenly Father, that you are almighty and that all-seeing, and you see what's going on in our lives, and that we can come to you as a loved son and daughter and bring whatever we need and whatever we want to share with you, we can bring it to you, and you very much deeply care. And you are with us and for us every step of the way. And thank you that we have your guidance and we have your love. And we feel like a treasured son or daughter, even if we don't have that in the natural with our earthly father or earthly family members. We can get that from you. And we thank you for that. In Jesus' name, amen.
0: Amen.
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1: still at number one,
0: it is Elevation Rhythm with Washed. Goodbye.
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Elton John and Daniel. That's a single taken from the album Don't Shoot Me, I'm Only the Piano Player, and released as a single in January of 1973. And 1973 is my featured year for the next hour here on Hope FM.

McCartney and Wings, Live and Let Die. That's a theme song to the James Bond film of the same name, and it was the first to star Roger Moore as the fictional MI6 agent James Bond. Great film, great theme.

and the Wailers, Get Up, Stand Up, written by Bob Marley and Peter Tosh after a visit to Hayashi exposed Marley to the severe poverty and political hardship. Released as a single on the 14th of September 1973, but sadly not a hit.

Stevie Wonder with Superstition. He wrote, produced and played most of the instruments on that track himself, and that unforgettable groove came from the clavinet keyboard, which gives the song its sharp, funky sound. And it got to number 11 on the UK singles chart. That was in February of 1973. Here's Steely Dan.

In the Years, single taken from the album Can't Buy a Thrill. Not a UK hit, but it did get to number 11 on the US Billboard Hot 100. 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

Dawn featuring Tony Orlando, Tie a Yellow Ribbon Round the Old Oak Tree. That was the best-selling UK single of 1973, spending 4 weeks at number one and 35 weeks on the top 40. Now, the best-selling UK album of 1973? Well, this was from it.

David Bowie with The Prettiest Star, and that comes from his sixth studio album, Aladdin Sane. And that was the best-selling UK album of 1973. 5 weeks at number one on the album chart and 84 weeks in the top 100.

Dobie Gray and Drift Away. That is written by Mentor Williams in 1970 and originally recorded by singer and actor Mike Berry in 1972. Dobie Gray's version was a top 10 US hit in 1973 but failed to chart here in the UK.

T-Rex and Born to Boogie. That comes from the Tanks album from March of 1973. Hello to Nurse Marion, big fan of Hope FM and a regular listener to this show. Thank you very much for listening. This one's for you.

Gladys Knight and the Pips with Midnight Train to Georgia, Grammy-winning classic released in August 1973 and became Gladys Knight and the Pips' biggest hit. Songwriter Jim Weatherly's original wrote it as Midnight Plane to Houston, inspired by a conversation about travel and heartbreak. But singer Sissy Houston suggested changing the location to Georgia and replacing the plane with a train because it sounded more soulful and romantic.

Dave Miller Band with The Joker, not a UK hit when it was released in October 1973, but a UK number one in 1990 after it was used in a Jeans television commercial. Here's hello to Ian and Karen, listening locally on 90.1 FM. Big fans of this radio station, big fans of 70s music, and big fans of this programme. Thank you very much for listening. This one's for you.

Rolling Stones with Angie. That's a single from August 1973. For years, fans speculated about who Angie referred to, including Angie Bowie and Keith Richards' daughter, but Mick Jagger insisted that the name was chosen randomly.

Jimmy Thomas and Why Can't We Live Together? Number 12 on the UK Singles Chart. That was in February of 1973. You've been listening to the Sensational 70s with Derek here on Hope FM. 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

Richard and the Shadows with Dancing Shoes. That's the B-side to their 1963 number one hit single, Summer Holiday. Welcome along to the Rock and Roll Hour with Derek here on Hope FM. Here's Roy Orbison.

Roy Orbison and Uptown. That was a very modest hit for him in America's Hot 100 in 1959, reaching only number 72. But he didn't have to wait very long for his big breakthrough, as his next follow-up single was called Only the Lonely. This is Vince Eger.

Eager and the Vagabonds with Yeah Yeah. Born Roy Taylor, that was on the 4th of June 1940 in Croydon, an early British rock and roll singer from the late 1950s. He performed alongside stars such as Marty Wilde and Billy Fury, known for such songs as that one, Yeah Yeah, and No Other Baby. He was part of the UK's first wave of rock and roll artists. He didn't achieve major chart success, but he's remembered as a respected pioneer of British rock and roll. And that single, Yeah Yeah, was also used as the B-side to the Mudlarks' Book of Love. Here it is.

Mudlarks and Book of Love. They're a family group from Luton, originally comprising of Fred, Jeff and Mary Mudd. And according to press releases at the time, they all had jobs at the Vauxhall Motor Plant in Luton and spent their spare time singing together. But in 1958, they attracted the attention of BBC radio music presenter David Jacobs, who won them an appearance on the 6-5 special TV show and a recording contract with EMI's Columbia label.

It's Jimmy Jones from Birmingham, Alabama, with his US and UK top 10 hit, Good Timing. That's from 1960. Here's Elvis Presley.

Elvis Presley, Kiss Me Quick. That was written by Doc Pomus and Mort Schumann and released on Elvis's seventh studio album called Potluck with Elvis. And that was on the 18th of May 1962. It was subsequently issued as a UK single and got to number 14 in December of 1963.

Jerry Lee Lewis, I've Been Twisting, a non-album single released on the Sun Records label. That was on the 19th of January 1962. It was recorded during his early 1960s comeback period when he was adapting to changing musical trends like the twist craze. Talking of which, here's Chubby Checker.

Chubby Checker and The Twist from 1960, written and originally recorded by Hank Ballard and the Midnighters. It's one of the most famous dance songs of all time, and it became a cultural phenomenon because of its simple dance moves. No partner required, just twist your hips. Number one on the Billboard Hot 100 twice, 1960, and again in 1962, which was a rare achievement, and it helped launch the global dance craze era of the early 1960s, and that song is regularly ranked among the greatest of all time. Here's Paul Anka.

Browns and the Three Bells, one of the biggest crossover hits of the year. 4 weeks at number one on the Billboard Hot 100, keeping Paul Anka at number two in 1959.

Marv Johnson, and you've got what it takes. It's Hello to Steve, listening in Solihull. Big fan of Hope FM and big fan of the Rock and Roll Hour. Thank you very much for listening, Steve. This one's for you.

the Crickets and Old Boy with Buddy Holly on lead vocals, and that's a single taken from their debut album The Chirping Crickets, released on the 27th of October 1957. That was in the USA, and on the 22nd of December 1957 here in the UK. Hello to Richard and Linda listening online at hopefm.com. You're an Ely in Cambridgeshire, big fans of Hope FM and the Rock and Roll Hour. Thank you very much for listening. This one's for you.

Chuck Berry and Sweet Little 16. Interestingly, that got number 16 on the UK singles chart in May of 1958.

Hurricanes, famous for Red River Rock, but that's called Crossfire, which was their first single release, which got to number 23 on the US Billboard charts in 1960. Three in a row now of covers of some classic rock and roll tracks, starting with this one.

row there of covers of some classic rock and roll tracks. We started with Dolly Parton and Great Balls of Fire. That was written by Jack Hammer and Otis Blackwell and made famous by Jerry Lee Lewis in 1957. Dolly Parton's version comes from her album also entitled Great Balls of Fire. That's from 1979. And then we had the Beatles with Honey Don't. That's a cover of the Carl Perkins classic with Ringo on lead vocals. And that comes from the Live at the BBC Volume 2 album, released in 2013, but originally transmitted on the Top Gear programme on the 26th of November 1964. And finally, it was the Nitty Gritty Dirt Band with Jambalaya. That's from their 1972 album called Rock On, written by Hank Williams and covered by many, including Jerry Lee Lewis in 1958 and Fats Domino in 1961.

Super Jets with Love Makes the World Go Round. That's a single taken from their second album, 100% Cotton. That's from 1982. Yes, a rock and roll trio from Northampton, formed in 1978 by brothers Bob, Ray and Tony Cotton. And they have released 14 albums between 1981 and 2018. It's time for me to go. You've been listening to the Rock and Roll Hour with Derek here on Hope FM. 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I'll be back next week with another hour of some fantastic rock and roll music. 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

the classic Motown sound of the Four Tops with that amazing baritone voice of Levi Stubbs, and Shake Me Wake Me, a great way to start today's show, I hope you agree. Hello and thank you for joining me for our weekly Soul and Motown show. I hope you've had a good week this past week and it's been good to you. So you've found the place where we play some of the very best Soul, Motown and R&B music. 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

0: Oh, brilliant track from the Queen of Soul, Aretha Franklin, and Respect. Now, as a child, Franklin was noted for her gospel singing at the New Bethel Baptist Church in Detroit, where her father was a minister. And at the age of 18, she was signed as a recording artist for Columbia Records. However, the game changer and success happened when Aretha signed with Atlantic Records, and that was in 1966. And after that, well, you know what happened. A string of hits followed.
1: He's on. He's all. It's Brian Minter.
0: Here's William Bell.

Yes, longtime recording artist for Stax Records, William Bell, who sang in church as a child and later studied the music of Sam Cooke's gospel group. At the age of 10, he began songwriting, and at the age of 14, Bell won a talent contest and began making a name for himself singing in Memphis soul clubs. We've got Paul Carrack coming up. Eyes of Blue.

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Yeah. Blue-eyed soul singer, Mr. Paul Carrack. And I wasn't making a personal observation, but singers who perform in a certain soul style are often referred to as blue-eyed soul singers. And Paul Carrack is one such artist. A top 40 hit in 1995, and a beautiful song from Paul, which, appropriately enough, was actually called Eyes of Blue. Here's Dusty.

another blue-eyed soul singer there, Dusty Springfield, and a song from the brilliant 1969 album Dusty in Memphis. The album is a superb example of Dusty's wonderful talent to flawlessly put together an album of wonderful soul music. And if you are new to soul, I would recommend the album as a great starting place. Now then, have a listen to this one from Michael McDonald.

What a beautiful song. Absolutely stunning. Eyes of a Child. And it's the closing song. Happens to be the closing song. And it's sung by Michael McDonald. The closing song during the credits of the film South Park. Bigger, Longer and Uncut. And it's also the last song of the film. Now, the song is a parody, apparently. A parody of pop versions of songs heard in the end credits of Disney films. Well, whatever. I think it was brilliant. Northern Soul Time, yeah, a complete change of pace. It's Northern Soul Time, where we play two tracks of the kind of music that emerged in clubs in the north of England, based on a particular style of black American soul music, and it developed from the British mod scene of the early 1970s. I was one of those once, yes, a mod. So get your baggies on as we start this week's double-decker with Marv Johnson, and he's singing Come to Me.

wow, that was lively, wasn't it? That's the Northern Soul Double Decker for this week. And first away was Marv Johnson, Come to Me, followed up by The Marvelettes with Way Over There. More Northern Soul next week, so whatever you do, keep the faith. In the meantime, let's do this. Yeah, so here we are then. This is the Soul and Motown Show with myself, Brian, on Hope FM. And we're broadcasting from the beautiful Dorset Coast and pumping out the watts on DAB and on FM at 90.1. And you can say to your smart speaker, play Hope FM. And we're part of the big lineup of music, only found locally on this particular station. If you have a particular soul track you'd like to hear, or would just like to say hello, and why wouldn't you? An email will do the trick. Here's the address. It's brianm@hopefm.com. It's brianm@hopefm.com, and that should track me down.

That's the real thing. Has she finished? Yeah. Anyway, the real thing, yeah, by British singer-songwriter Lisa Stansfield from her 1997 eponymous album, easy for you to say. It was released by Arista as the first proper single from Lisa Stansfield in Europe and elsewhere. The song was highly praised by the critics for its musicality, and it did very well on most of the charts. We got some good old Philadelphia soul coming up now from McFadden and Whitehead, and they're claiming there ain't no stopping us now. Well, I hope not.

0: Oh, they're on the move. Yes, they are. American R&B duo McFadden and Whitehead and Ain't No Stopping Us Now. The two wrote and produced some of the most popular R&B hits for other singers during the 1970s, and they were mainly associated with the Gamble and Huff record label. Sounds like washing powder to me, but anyway. Philadelphia International Records they recorded for, and that was Ain't No Stopping Us Now.
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0: And here's Nina Simone.

that's, you know what, that's one of those type of songs that I just didn't want to finish. Absolutely gorgeous. The Rodgers and Hammerstein song, It Might As Well Be Spring, from the 1945 film State Fair. Well, the song's been covered many times down the years, but that one from Nina Simone has to be one of the most beautiful. Her music spans styles and genres, including classical, folk, gospel, soul, jazz, R&B, and pop. Just love the voice of Nina Simone.

0: Yeah, he's pretty certain of himself, isn't he? You'll never find another love like mine, written by Kenny Gamble and Leon Huff, and performed there by R&B singer Lou Rawls. And it's from his 1976 album, All Things in Time. Yes, indeed, so true. The song proved to be Rawls' breakthrough hit, making it to the top of the American charts. The single went on to sell over a million copies worldwide. Hall & Oates coming up.
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you know what? I think she's gone. Anyway, she's gone from Daryl Hall and John Oates, known as Hall and Oates, an R&B soul duo who formed in Philadelphia during 1970. Daryl Hall is generally the lead vocalist, and John Oates usually plays the electric guitar, and he provides the backing vocals. They have a very successful recording career, or they did, and are well known for their superb interpretations of soul music. Here's Stevie Wonder. He could tell you a thing about soul music.

Stevie Wonder, and a song written by Stevie Wonder, of course, and Syreeta. Sorry to write. Stevie Wonder recorded the song and released his version as a single from his 1971 album, Where I'm Coming From. Well, I don't know where I'm coming from, but I know where I'm going. Anyway, time to squeeze this one in if we're very quick.

Well, the captain of my ship says I've got to go. Yes. That's it then. Time's up, and I got to make way for the professionals in this here building. Thank you so much for your company today. My name's Brian, and it will be again next week when I hope you can join me for another Soul and Motown show. Until then, take good care out there, and I will see you again very soon. Bye for now. Ta-ra.

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7: 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This week, the focus is on songs from the summer. And where better on a summer's day than to go down on the beach?

1988, the late great Chris Rea and On the Beach. This week's edition of the Classic Rock Show focuses on summer songs, and we now have two songs from the 1990s, starting with this one from Dodgy.

Gaz Coombs from the acclaimed Supergrass, the group formed in 1994, and in 1995 they narrowly missed the top spot with that song All Right. Before that, Dodgy from the autumn of 94, Staying Out for the Summer. Now something seasonal from the Simple Minds.

0: Simple Minds from their new Gold Dream album, Someone Somewhere in Summertime. Next up on our summer classic rock special, three songs together, all with the word summer in the title, we start with Squeeze.
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Fergal Sharkey fronting the Undertones with Here Comes the Summer. Before that, on his second major band outing, Paul Weller fronting the Star Council with the dreamy Long Hot Summer. First of the three, with a brand new album this year and UK tour Squeeze and This Summer. Now to two 60s classic summer hits, starting with The Kinks.

Johann Sebastian penned Summer in the City by the band The Loving Spoonful. Also, their other big hit was Daydream. Before that, a number one from 1966, The Kinks, Sunny Afternoon. Now, any summer day would not be complete if you didn't have a Twisting by the Pool.

Steve Marriott on vocals there with The Small Faces, a top three from the Summer of Love 1967, Ichiku Park. Before that, Mungo Jerry and In the Summertime. Now, a large slice of pop added to a bit of reggae. This is 10cc.

the doo-wop soul of the Drifters and the ever popular Under the Boardwalk. Before that, their third number one, 10cc Dreadlock Holiday from 1978. Now we have one last track to play on our summer special from 1974. I will leave you with the Isley Brothers, and this is Summer Breeze.

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0: And that was All Along by Kate Stanford. I'm so pleased that Kate is with us here today for the artist interview. How are you doing, Kate?
1: I'm doing great. I'm so happy to be here.
0: So where in the world are you?
1: I'm in Nashville, Tennessee right now.
0: The center of the Christian universe. So
1: exactly.
0: A great place to be as a musician. Are you from Nashville?
1: I'm not. I'm actually from Louisiana. I grew up there in South Louisiana, then moved to Austin, Texas for college. And then right after college, I moved to Nashville. So I've kind of been in the southern parts of the U.S. for a while now.
0: Yeah, for sure. Okay. So I guess just very quickly, that track, All Along, really beautiful track. Can you just tell us a little bit about it?
1: Yeah, absolutely. So I feel like as I've gotten older in my life, I always kind of come back to that inner child. And I feel like there's a reason that in the Bible it's mentioned time and time again, where it's like childlike wonder, childlike joy, all these things. And I feel like I've really been experiencing that in the recent years of my life. And All Along kind of just recounts a little bit of my childhood and some of the struggle there of feeling like I don't fit in and I have to water myself down to fit in, and kind of coming back to that inner child and realizing that that inner child within me was with Jesus all along, hence the title of the song.
0: That makes a load of sense. Yeah, he's always with us. Whether we notice he's there or not, he is always there.
1: Yes.
0: So I've got to ask a rude question. I apologize, because if I don't ask it, I'll get people messaging me saying, oh, I don't know how old she was. How old are you?
1: I'm 25.
0: Okay, so quite young then. So that's nice. So let's find out a bit about your journey then. 25 years, you rewind the clock as far back as you want to go and tell us about how Jesus became part of your life, how music became part of it, and how you're now doing music with a real faith center to it.
1: Yeah, absolutely. So I would say it all starts back to when I was about 6 years old. And I don't know if you guys are familiar with Hannah Montana, that era.
0: I am fully of Hannah Montana. Yeah.
1: I was obsessed with Hannah Montana. And it was 6 years old, and I asked my mom to enter into the school talent show. And she was kind of like, well, okay, like, let's see how this goes. You know, kids, like, you never know, like, they might go up on the stage and you're like, what are they doing? And anyway, so I prepared and I got up there and I had so much fun, and everyone was like, whoa, like, she's actually pretty good, like, for a 6 year old. And I remember from that moment moving forward, I was like, oh, like, I really enjoy this. Like, I feel like this is going to be an integral part of my life. And from that moment moving onward, I started training in classical voice. So I was a classical singer growing up. I did a lot of competitions in high school, et cetera. And I've always been a Christian, but I never knew that passion of mine being music and my faith could go hand in hand. And I never even really like put two and two together. Like, I listened to Christian music here and there, but I was never like a diehard, like, oh, I grew up on, you know, Caleb. That wasn't really a thing in my household. So it wasn't until I got to college and I was studying classical voice that I was like, this is not it. Like, I just feel really like boxed in. I feel like there's not a lot of purpose in this. Like, I'm singing other people's songs, and yeah, I mean, I guess it's like there's some creative, you know, things going on, but at the end of the day, it's like I'm just performing someone else's song and I'm not fulfilled. So that's when I got out of that in college, went into business and studied marketing, that I was like, okay, like, maybe I kind of want to do something in that realm. And then I kind of was dipping my toes into Christian music at that point, and I had released my EP Bloom, and that's when my song I'm a Believer was included on Palau the Movie back in 2019. So I kind of was getting into Christian music at that point. I didn't know, in all honesty, if I wanted to make that kind of like a full-time thing or just kind of like a side thing at that point. So fast forward, I graduate college in 2023, and I'm like, okay, I could stay in Austin, do my thing, or I can move to Nashville. And I was like, I'm kind of scared to move to Nashville by myself, in all honesty. Like, I'm like, that's very intimidating to me. Like, big city, like, lots going on. And I kind of just asked God, and I don't know if we, you know, I don't know if we should bargain with God, but I was kind of bargaining with God. And I was like, you know, if you want me to move to Nashville, God, then like, I like need to know somebody who I'm moving with. Anyway, so I pray that prayer. And then my friend from college is like, hey, I heard you were thinking about moving to Nashville. I'm also moving there. Like, would you want a room together?
0: Wow.
1: I was like, okay, all right, God. Like, I guess I'm moving to Nashville. So that was my sign. I took the leap. I moved to Nashville and I was like, I gave myself a year. I was like, all right, I'm going to do this a year. See if I enjoy it. I can move back whenever I want to. Now it's been 3 years in Nashville. I'm still doing this and I love it.
0: So how many years do you have to live in Nashville before you become a Nashvillean?
1: Oh, I don't even know if I have the right to say that. I mean, the locals will be like, you have to be born here, born and raised. But then you also hear like the 10-year town type of thing where it's like you reach past like your 10 years and then you're kind of a Nashvillean. I don't know. I would like to consider myself a resident of Nashville, maybe not Nashvillean status yet.
0: That's fair. You're on a journey. You have to see where God takes you, but that's cool.
1: Exactly.
0: Okay. And what's your favorite place in Nashville?
1: Oh, man. I would say anywhere my friends are. I love to just go for walks, go for runs around the trails. If anyone's listening who's planning to visit Nashville, I'd recommend checking out like the park at Percy Warner. They have some really beautiful trails and just a lot of nature. And you really feel like God's presence out there in the quiet. So I'd recommend that.
0: That sounds pretty beautiful. So yeah. So let's rewind a little bit into your journey though. So you started performing, you doing classical voice. I'm trying to think, what does classical voice sound like? Who would you say? Oh,
1: this, like opera.
0: It is actual opera. Okay.
1: It's kind of, it's basically opera. I mean, I'm trying to give a example. I can't, I'm like blanking and I did this for so many years.
0: That's fair enough. Do you know Bay Turner?
1: Yes.
0: So he was classically opera trained and was an opera singer.
1: That makes so much sense.
0: And then pivoted.
1: Like, I feel like just his vibe. Like, yeah. I don't know him personally, but like, and his voice. He has a great voice. That makes so much sense.
0: He does have a great voice. So, yeah, I just thought maybe seeing as your fellow opera singers, you might have bumped into each other, but not yet. So there we go. All right.
1: Not yet.
0: But looking at your journey of faith, right, normally there's going to be parts that are easy and parts that are hard. There's going to be things that are the struggle and things where you need to dig in with Jesus. Have there been things for you where you've gone, I'm out of my depth, other than the moving to Nashville thing? Have there been things where you've had to rely on Jesus to take you through?
1: Oh, I mean, absolutely. And I won't get into it too much because I know we might be talking about this after the next song that you're going to be playing. But I have struggled with a lot of like health and pain issues in past years, and praise Jesus, I'm doing so much better. But I think that was definitely a struggle where I was like, I really like don't know where to turn. And I feel like when you're in so much pain, you can't really like go to your usual coping mechanisms. And like for me, those coping mechanisms used to be like going to work out and like getting that like dopamine hit from like working out, you know, like kind of almost like avoiding things and like going and being social and kind of avoiding what's going on. And I feel like when you're in pain and like debilitating pain, all you can really do is like sit there with your own thoughts if within your body, and you're confronted with a lot, and you have to be confronted with yourself and who you are. And I feel like in those times, I really was forced to be like, all right, Jesus, like, let's get to the bottom of this. Like, you know, I'm not really understanding why I'm kind of in this season of my life when like I'm young and in my early 20s, like I should be out there having fun and living my life. Like, why is this happening? And I think like looking back, I think that period of my life needed to happen because it kind of stripped me of all the worldly sort of things that I was relying on and put me back to the center of like, oh, I have to rely on Jesus. Because at the end of the day, like all of these things in life are temporary and they can be taken from us at any moment. And at the end of the day, like we have to rely on him.
0: I guess it also ensures our identity stays in him as well.
1: Absolutely.
0: Do you have sort of like a dual identity? Do you have your normal self and do you have like an alter ego when you get on stage?
1: It's so many people ask me this, and in all honesty, no. I feel like I'm the type of person where like you kind of get what you get with me. I would say I'm a very layered person. So like the more you get to know me, the more you're like, oh wait, like she's kind of like, she likes to crack jokes and she likes to be like, you know, silly or whatever. And then like, oh, she's actually like really deep, or like, oh, I didn't know this about her. I would say there's layers. And I think in life, you know, like I think different access for different people and different like stages of life. But I also think that I try to be pretty consistent with like, this is Kate Stanford and she's no different than Kate Stanford, the artist, Kate Stanford, the friend, Kate Stanford, the daughter, you know, et cetera.
0: Let's talk more about music then. So instrument wise, what instruments do you play?
1: I play the piano and I'm also learning guitar right now.
0: Okay.
1: And that's been really exciting and humbling at the same time. I had to cut off my nails and I'm kind of building up the like strength in my fingers to do all the chords and everything. So it's been really fun to get to learn that.
0: So what level are you at the moment? Oh, can you perform with a guitar at the moment, or is it just keys that you...
1: Not right now. I can perform with keys though.
0: Okay. But you hope to have a guitar before too long. So you got lessons undergoing as we speak.
1: Yes, absolutely.
0: Okay. And in the Nashville scene, it seems like lots of people know lots of people. Who might we have heard of that you're friends with from the music scene out there at the moment?
1: So I was looking at the artist interviews that you guys did before, and I saw you had Grace and Max on.
0: Oh, yeah, yeah.
1: I love them so much.
0: Yeah, they're great.
1: Yes, they're the best. So I'm friends with them, and I love their dog, Honey. I don't know if y'all have talked about him before. He's like this little miniature golden doodle. So I'll go over to their place, and we just had a pool day, and that was really fun. And I'm also good friends with Hope Harding. I don't know if you've heard of her. She's very talented Christian artist.
0: I've heard the name. I couldn't picture her. So, but yes.
1: Yes, but yeah, me, Grace, and Hope were like, We're good friends, so buddies. We like to hang out.
0: That's fun. Yes. Okay, that's really good. Yeah. So since you've moved to Nashville, what three things have gone really right for you, and what one thing's been really hard?
1: I would say one thing that has been really great is the community that I've made in Nashville. I think that I'm a very people-centered person, and I think that we can't do things alone. So I've made some really great friends and I've made some great connections that's just made Nashville feel like home. So I would say that's number one. I would say number two, I've found a lot of people who are just like friends, first off, but very, very supportive of one another and believe in each other. I think that a city like Nashville, it brings in a lot of dreamers and a lot of people who are just really going for their goals. And I think that in a lot of ways, there's a lot of like-mindedness going on. So it's been really inspirational for me to be kind of like a small fish in a big pond. It's been very cool to like challenge myself in that way. It's like, you can walk into any room, any writer's round in Nashville, and like there is exceptional talent and the artist might be undiscovered and you're just like, whoa, like how are you like not signed to like Sony right now? You're so good. So it's very, very inspirational, but also very humbling for me. And number three, I would say that there's a level of respect that you get basically like uprooting your life and moving to Nashville. I think that it shows people like in the industry and also just like your audience, they're like, oh, like she's serious about this. And I think that that's been really cool as well. And I would say the one thing that's been harder, I think that it's a two-pronged fork, right? When it comes to people being like-minded and being really supportive, I also think there's the other side of the coin where like people can get a little competitive. And I think I've experienced a little bit of that where I'm like, oh, like we don't want to be friends. Like, you know what I mean? So like, that's been interesting to navigate. And again, I'm not one to judge, like I'm clearly not perfect in that department. But it's definitely an interesting thing to navigate. And this is a little off topic, but my next song that I'm releasing is actually about that and about competition and people being cold. And at the end of the day, we should all just come together at God's table. And then there's a seat right next to me when you're ready. So that's my next song.
0: Okay, that sounds great. What a good thing. Yeah, yeah. Help us to actually look at the bigger picture and unity and serving together, even where we might seem like we're competitors. So this radio show goes out on numbers of different stations across the world, which you might, oh, some of those are your competitors, but actually we're all serving Jesus together.
1: So, exactly. No competition.
0: No. Yeah, yeah. It's fun. It's fun to do things together. Right, okay. So what does your average week look like then? So are you, you're full-time just doing music for Jesus?
1: So I would say so, but I also do social media for other people. So I am doing the social media for the Christian Television Network here. And then I take on clients to help people with social media. So a lot of that is remote work. So luckily that gives me a lot of time to really focus on my ministry and my career and everything. So I would say each week looks extremely different. So for example, next week I'm doing final vocals for the song that I just explained right next to me, coming out in August, and that's really exciting. I might go and shoot content for a client. I might go and shoot content for myself, depending on if I have a gig. For example, I might go to the Museum of Christian and Gospel Music and do a set there. It really just depends, and I feel like with my personality, I kind of thrive on each day being a little different because it really just like mixes things up for me, and I never get bored because everything that I do, I really enjoy.
0: Wow. Okay. That's a nice way to work. If you can enjoy everything you're doing, you're in the right line of work.
1: And the thing is, like, now is me doing administrative work my passion? No, but I will do it and I will happily do it because I'm like, this is a privilege. And I will, you know, sit there and like, you know, do what it takes. So
0: that, yeah, because you need to do it because you do everything because you're independent. So it's you, exactly. It's you or no one. So yeah, okay.
1: Exactly. If I'm not doing it, no one else is. So.
0: And what are the things that while you've been learning all the different skills, you've gone, I should have done that differently. I could have saved myself some time. Maybe you've followed some dead ends. What are the things that would have expedited your journey?
1: I would say doing things that people expect of you versus doing things your way. I think in the beginning stages of me releasing music, I think I was kind of like trying to follow the path of like, oh, like what do I think people want to hear? Like maybe I just need to kind of release stuff that sounds kind of like the mainstream to like kind of get my footing. I think that fast forward me now, I'm like, you know, I don't want to do that. Like, I just want to do what feels authentic to me. I always say I want to do it Kate's way. I want to do it my way. I want to release what really speaks to me and what has really been on my heart and what like God has been putting on my heart. And I think that that was just the biggest game changer, especially when it came to my writing, of just being honest and just like putting myself out there in my writing. So if I had to go back and do it again, I think I would tell myself, hey, like open up a little bit more in your writing, like go there, go deeper. You don't need to write what you think everyone else wants to hear.
0: Which actually brings us on very nicely to your second track. Let's hear all the deep stuff about Stand on Your Promises.
1: Yeah, absolutely. So kind of like I mentioned earlier in our interview, I do kind of have a history of struggling with chronic pain, and that's kind of where this song was born out of. I originally wrote Stand on Your Promises when I first moved to Nashville. I believe this was 2023, and this was kind of the first write where I was like, all right, like I'm being honest, like I'm going there, I'm starting to get there, right? I think that was kind of the turning point song for me of like, okay, I'm slowly but surely coming into my own. I'm coming into that honest songwriting. And at the time, I was still in the thick of chronic pain. And even during that co-write, I was in pain. So it's always at the forefront of my mind. So the first line is, I've known pain in my heart. I've known pain in my body. I've asked God the questions time and again, is there anything too hard for you? And I was kind of just laying out of like, well, God, like, okay, I'm in pain. I'm here in Nashville. You've clearly brought me to Nashville. Why am I still in pain? Like it's really prohibiting me from doing all the things that I need to do and I want to do. And I think that that song has really resonated with audiences. Sometimes I'll look at my Spotify for artists and I'll see the playlist that it's being put on. And I've seen, like, you know, POV, you got your heart broken. So some people will interpret it as, you know, like, oh, like my heart is broken. Like this song helps me through that. I've seen playlists of like, oh, like POV, you're struggling with chronic pain. And I was like, oh, so they're interpreting through my lens. And it's been really cool to kind of see that impact. And I recently got a message all these years later from this girl, and she told me that her mother passed away, and the last song that she wanted to hear before she passed away was Stand on Your Promises, and that the girl whose mother passed away, she was going to be singing that song at her funeral. And I think that was one of the moments where I was like, oh, like I cannot, like, just because I don't have this big label and I'm not a household name, like that doesn't mean that what I'm doing is not meaningful and it's not reaching the right people and God can't use that. So I think that was a really big turning point, using that song, where I was like, all right, I think I need to keep going. I think I can't minimize this impact, because you never know what God's going to do.

0: And that was Stand On Your Promises by Kate Stanford. I'm so pleased that Kate is with us here for the artist interview. Kate, thanks for all you've shared so far and that beautiful song. It would be great if you're happy to pray for listeners right now.
1: Yeah, absolutely. Dear Heavenly Father, please touch the lives and the hearts of every single listener that is listening right now. No matter what each person is going through, whether that be financial stress, physical pain, emotional pain, or emotional or mental health problems, please give them comfort and please give them peace. And please let them know that even through the highest highs and the lowest lows, you are there with them, right next to them every step of the way. Amen.
0: Yeah. Amen. And if you're listening to this interview thinking, oh, who is this Jesus that Kate and Gordon are talking about? If you're in the UK, get along to www.findachurch.co.uk. And if you're listening on one of our partner stations worldwide, connect with the studio and say, recommend me a great church. I know they'd love to do that for you. Okay, Kate, so let's find out a little bit more about Jenny. Which church do you go to in Nashville?
1: I go to Church of the City in downtown Nashville.
0: Okay.
1: Yeah.
0: What's it like?
1: I would say it's not a mega church. It's a little bit smaller. I would say it's probably about 100 people that fit into there, and they have beautiful music. And I like that the messages are very honest. I feel like our pastor is actually for King and Country's cousin, Matt Smallbone, and he's Australian, and he's very much, I like him because he's very honest, and he kind of just like, what's the word? I never want to be like negative when talking about this. I think that some churches I have found feel slightly performative. I like that it doesn't feel performative to me and it feels real.
0: Wow. Yeah, that sounds great. In fact, I was going to ask, are there any other Christian musicians in there? He may not be a musician, he's the pastor, but he's related to some very famous people. That's cool. So,
1: but you would never know. That's the thing. He doesn't lead with that, which I think is super cool.
0: Yeah. I can as soon as he says his surname, people just go, hold on a minute, that's an unusual surname. So, and if he's Australian, it's bound to be. So, yeah. Okay, that's neat. And do the guys ever rock up at that church?
1: I've seen them like sitting in there, but they've never played there.
0: No, oh, yeah, okay, that makes sense. They're over in Ireland at the moment, recording a movie. So
1: that's cool.
0: It is cool. Hey, but wait a second. You mentioned earlier on that you do social media for a TV company. What TV company is that?
1: That is a Christian Television Network.
0: Okay, and do you just do their social stuff, or do you do anything else for them?
1: Yes, I do their socials, and then I also have been doing some television hosting as well. So here recently, I did my first, I guess, TV debut, and I hosted a lot of their behind the scenes shows on the network. And then, you know, you heard it here first, but we're talking possibly about me being the permanent host of a show on the network.
0: Wow.
1: And that show would basically be interviewing local Christian Nashville entrepreneurs, artists, anybody who's a creative. So that's in the works, but I'm just very excited about that. And I think that although music is my number one passion and my first love in that way, I also think that I'm really open to all forms of media, and I can just appreciate all sorts of creative ventures.
0: Yeah, well, I've got to be honest, any job that would involve interviewing people, I think it's a fantastic job. So, and if it's about Christianity as well, you know, it's a double win. So you've done perfectly.
1: Yes.
0: What great thing to do. So, So how did that come about then?
1: This is a really cool story. Definitely a God moment. So I was on, I got invited to the red carpet at the We Love Christian Music Awards back in 2025. And that was just such a cool experience. And that was my first red carpet moment. And I was so grateful. And I met Adonis, who is the station manager of the television network. And he was interviewing me on the red carpet. And he reached out to me and he was like, hey, like, you really, like, you have something special about you. And I really appreciated that he said that. And he was like, you know, I would love to bring you into the station and interview you for a behind the scenes show. And he interviewed me. And after the interview, he was like, huh, you would be great on TV. would you want to, you know, join with, come with me and basically host these behind the scenes? And I was like, oh my goodness, absolutely. And I did it. And he was like, yeah, that went really well. I would love to kind of work with you more in the future. So,
0: wow, that's what an amazing opportunity and what a wonderful way for it to open up. That is very, very, very cool. There must be loads and loads of people in Nashville who would love to get that opportunity. So the fact that God just opened up that door so nicely, superb. Good for you. Okay. And can you watch the shows online at all, or is it you have to watch it in the area?
1: Absolutely. Yeah. So you can watch them online on the app. I don't know the website off the top of my head, but there is a Christian Television Network app that you can download on the App Store, and it'll like give the programming. But I can definitely give you that information after this, and we can link it somewhere.
0: I don't know how it works, somewhere. I'm sure.
1: Yes,
0: yeah. That'll be fun. Okay. Christian Television Network, though, anywhere in the world, you can just download the app and watch that right now. Okay. That's cool. Right. So with your music, when you're creating your music, you play the keyboards. Do you therefore have a band that do things with you? You've got a producer. How does the whole thing come together?
1: Yeah. So for live shows here, my most recent bigger live show was Sunrise Music Festival, which is on my little post right here for those who are watching. It was actually just me and my guitar player. So he played the acoustic and the electric. And I think the way that I structure my shows is I don't want to ever be reliant on a full band to create energy. And I don't ever want my songs to be reliant on a full band. Although I've played shows with full bands and that's been super fun. But I think it really just depends, because for the more intimate, smaller venues, it'll just be me and my keyboard. But I think for some of the bigger festivals like Sunrise, I don't want to be confined to being behind my keyboard. I want to really be like out there engaging with the audience and really connecting. So that's when I'll have somebody, a player to play for me. So it really just depends on what I'm doing. But as for writing, usually I'll kind of start with some chords on the keyboard, and then I'll either bring it to a co-write and whatnot, and maybe they'll kind of transition that to guitar. Hopefully, since I've been working on my guitar skills, I can just bring my guitar and we can just jam and co-write. So, you know, that'll be in the future. But I would say it's really just dependent. And I think that the one thing that I prioritize, regardless of the gig, is how can I best serve my audience and how can I best connect?
0: Okay. And what things is Jesus teaching you? While you're busy going about your day-to-day things, Jesus is always wanting to teach us something, always wanting to stretch in different areas. So what's the thing at the moment that is working on you?
1: I would say the one theme that I see keep popping up in 2026 is just kind of putting your ego in your pocket. I would say, like, I think nothing is, like, beneath me. No matter like the gig and whatnot, it's like, even if I'm playing for one person, that does not matter, because at the end of the day, it's like each gig that I play, I'm getting better and better. And you never know if that one person is going to walk away renewed in their faith and renewed in hope. And you never know how God is going to use you. So I would say that doing things regardless of the payoff, regardless of how they look, putting embarrassment, putting ego aside to really fulfill that calling that God has on your life, I think is the one thing that comes up over and over for me.
0: And have you had something go wrong during a gig?
1: I would not say terribly wrong, but I've definitely had shows where I'm like, that wasn't my best. And I think that you talk to any performer and they have countless shows like that. So I can't think of one particular one in recent years, but I will say when I was younger and I wasn't doing this professionally, I was singing for a school-wide church thing in high school, and I really just messed it up, and the whole school was like, whoa, who is that girl singing up there? She sucked. It was me. And it was embarrassing, and as awful as it was, it's like at the end of the day, it's like we're all just human. We're all just trying our best. So I think from that moment moving forward, I'm like, I will never judge somebody who is putting themselves out there to speak or sing or share their gifts in front of an audience, because it is so incredibly hard and so incredibly nerve-wracking. So that was definitely a lesson that 16-year-old Kate needed to be taught.
0: Oh, yeah, 16 though, it can be quite painful. So I guess at any age as well.
1: Yeah.
0: So,
1: especially 16. Yeah. So
0: yeah, I think 16 would be particularly sensitive. So yeah. So yeah. Oh, Margaret's actually okay. What are the top three things on your bucket list?
1: Oh my goodness. One of them, which is I've been so fixated on, is to walk the Camino de Santiago with my dad.
0: Oh, okay. Where's that?
1: So that is, I hope I'm getting this right. If you know what this is, please correct me, but I'm pretty sure it's kind of like a pilgrimage walk from Spain to, is it Portugal? I don't know which.
0: Do you know what? It is. It is very much that. I know it's in Spain, a lot of it. It's a long, long walk because actually.
1: Yes.
0: My neighbor has done it. And it's an amazing, amazing experience to do. I'm not sure if it starts in France and goes into Spain, but it's big.
1: Yes.
0: And it's a pilgrimage thing that lots of people do.
1: It is. And it's basically like 2 weeks of straight walking. Like you walk all day and then they have kind of accommodations you could stay at, and then you go and you stay with people. And it's just been, my dad actually got me hooked on it. And that's just been on our bucket list to go and do that together. So hopefully in the next year or two, we can make that happen and fly into Spain and do that. I think I'm very big into the outdoors and movement and health. And I think that I've heard a lot of stories of people coming back and they're like, yeah, like I'm completely changed, like the way that God worked through me. And it's very, very spiritual for a lot of people. So that's definitely one of them. Another one. Oh my goodness. I'm trying to think.
0: Just say that was a very good one. I might add on that. That's an amazing thing to want to do.
1: Yeah. I would say there's a lot of goals that I have, but they're not necessarily like bucket list things. I would say one is I would absolutely love to play the Grand Ole Opry at some point in my life. I think that would just be incredible and be such an honor to basically be up on the stage where so many incredible, like legendary artists were on. I think that would just be the biggest honor to play a show there. And I would say another one, a lot of them are travel related, but I love to travel. I love to explore. I love to be outdoors. I would say it's been on my goal list to do shows internationally. So a big fun fact, a big chunk of my listeners are actually in the UK, shout out, and they're actually in the Netherlands. So I would absolutely love to do shows around Europe or, you know, wherever that might take me. And I love just learning about new cultures. And I think every time I travel, I think my mind expands more and more and like it connects the dots. And I think that travel is just so important.

0: back to what you were saying, your bucket list. I would love to own my own business. I feel like I'm very entrepreneurial in a lot of senses, and that's still on my bucket list of like starting my own business and everything. I think that for me, I love working for myself. I like to be my own boss. I feel like I'm very intrinsically motivated. I always like to say I like to move to the beat of my own drum. I like to set the pace. I like to kind of call the shots. So I would definitely say a business owner. I don't know what the business would necessarily be. I could honestly see myself kind of starting a social media management company where I take on clients and, you know, who knows, I have a full team and I'm kind of the creative director and the owner of that business. But anything that has to do with being entrepreneurial and creating things, I think there's just something so beautiful about creating something out of literally nothing.
1: Wow, that's really quite interesting. And in some ways, though, you already are running a business because you are your business. Kate Stanford is the
0: Kate Stanford
1: brand.
0: Music.
1: So I'm guessing you've spent a lot of time effectively already putting together those skill sets. So if you want to just segue into a different sphere of work, although you obviously got the skills on social media as well, you can easily do that. I guess the difference is the number of people maybe that you manage and also the complexity of the accounts.
0: Exactly. Yeah. Where it, like it, I would be like, you know, doing a full business as opposed to like freelance work. So, you know, I guess it's not all that off, but
1: Is you're most of the way there if you ever want to do it. Okay.
0: exactly.
1: Slightly deeper question. Do you have any regrets?
0: I think that in life, I try to look at things not as regrets, but as lessons learned. I think that everything in life, good or bad, we can take away something that we've learned. So I think that the way I look at that, it's not to invalidate my experiences because I think that things are hard and we should acknowledge that things are hard and not just try to sweep it under the rug and say, oh, you know, it's fine. Life is great. It's like, no, life is not always great. And that's just the human experience. But I do think that we have a choice to say, okay, yeah, that happened. That was not good. Or I messed up. I handled that completely wrong. And to say, okay, that happened. I cannot take back the past. How can I learn from this? And how can I move forward being a better person and being a changed person from this experience? So, with that mindset, I don't think I have regrets. I do think that I wish I would handle certain things in my life differently. And I think that a lot of that, I think I was very anxious growing up. I had a lot of just anxiety. I was very, very high, like very tightly wound, I guess you could say. And I think that looking back, I didn't get to enjoy a lot of my life because I was so anxious about the next thing or what people thought of me or all of these things. And I wasn't really enjoying the present moment. So if I could go back and change it, I think I would tell my younger self, like, hey, like, let's relax into this. Like, it's all going to be okay. Like, there's no reason to be so anxious and so concerned about what other people are thinking of you.
1: Okay, that's actually really quite interesting and helpful. And I guess one of the things is that also Jesus wants to us to learn from our mistakes and things we get wrong. But it's the devil who wants us to continually dwell on the past rather than moving forwards into the future that God's got for us. So God doesn't want us to repeat mistakes. But you're right. I think if we can have the right mental attitude about things, there's always lessons to be learned that can actually be helpful and productive going forwards as well. So that makes a lot of sense. So here we are in 2026. What do you feel God's got for you for the next, let's say, 5 years?
0: Wow. I think this is an interesting question because I think I can sit here and be like, I know what I want in the next 5 years, but that could be completely different than what God wants for me. So I think the way that I look at things is I say, okay, God, I surrender all of the outcomes to you. You are the gatekeeper. Like, you know when the doors open, you will close the doors if they're necessary. But I am the one. It is up to me whether or not I want to put in that work so Jesus can open that door for me. Nothing happens just, you know, if I sit here and don't use my gifts and don't work

0: card, how can Jesus open the door? Like, I haven't been preparing. I haven't been ready. So I think in the next 5 years, I anticipate a lot of hard work on my end. I want to keep working towards my goals each and every day. I hope to continue to grow my listener base, grow my fan base, and for that to reach the right people who really resonate with my message and who really like believe in me and my music. I want that to happen. And I would absolutely love to play as many live shows as possible. I love to travel and meet new people and play shows. And I think at the end of the day, like, yes, I love to play shows. I'm a performer. I also am very people-centered. So like meeting new people on the road is one of my favorite things. So I would love for all that to happen in the next 5 years. But again, surrendering the outcome to God, because he knows what's best. So
1: if people want to connect with you, they want to find out more about where your shows are, etc., where do people find you?
0: So you could find me on all social media platforms at Kate Stanford Music. I'm on Instagram, TikTok, Facebook. I try to reply to as many comments and DMs as possible, but as you guys know, it's Team Kate, me, myself, and I. So, you know, try is the key word here. I try to get to as many. And then you could also find me on my website. It was under renovations for a while, so you can find me at katestanfordmusic.net.
1: KateStanfordMusic.net. And on all the socials, Kate Stanford Music.
0: Yes.
1: Easy. That's great. It's currently the World Cup. Football. Yes. Soccer, as you would call it. Who are you supporting?
0: My goodness. That's so hard. I'm going to be honest with you. I am not a huge, I'm not big into sports. So I'm trying to think of all the people who are playing right now. Is it Japan? I've seen Japan. I've seen the Netherlands. I've seen, oh my goodness. I'm trying to even think. Oh, I don't know. I don't know.
1: What's great about this is you haven't gone USA. So maybe you're supporting England.
0: You know what? Okay, here's what we'll do. For the sake of all the listeners and for the sake of my American listeners, I support USA and England.
1: Oh, that's a good choice. Okay, yeah. I can go with that.
0: Yeah, we're going to
1: go with
0: that.
1: Now, you're not a sports person, so you probably don't play the fantasy football league where you set up your own teams and things like that. I don't either. I don't even know how it really works, to be honest with you, so that's okay. But let's play a game called Fantasy CCM, right? You're a band manager. You have to pick three singers to sing together, but they're not allowed to currently sing together. Who'd you pick to be in your imaginary band that you're managing?
0: Three singers. Okay, I'm trying to think about the flow. I'm trying to think about the vibe. Okay. So three singers including myself or besides myself?
1: No, you're the lead. So
0: I'm the lead?
1: Yeah.
0: Oh, wow. Okay.
1: You can pick anybody, though.
0: Oh, wow. Okay. I think I'm going to do an all-ladies band. I think it's going to be me. This is crazy that I'm the lead. Me, Cece Winans, and Lauren Daigle.
1: Okay. No, that's great options. So,
0: and I think what's the fun thing about it is we're all such different vibes, so we each bring something different to the band.
1: It would be very different. But I've recently come across a few things where I've gone, I'm really surprised they've done something together. Man, it works so well though. So yeah.
0: Yeah, exactly. The surprise element.
1: I think so. So okay. Well, that's fun. Right, we've got to actually find out one last thing before we come to your final song. What's your favorite Bible story and why?
0: Oh man. I would say one cool story that I like is of Bartimaeus, the blind man. So I like that story because I think it's interesting that I feel like there's a lot of people who aren't necessarily named. So there's a lot about people with leprosy or people who are blind, but they're never named. And I find it interesting that in that story, Bartimaeus is the one person who was he called by name. And for those of you who don't know the story, I hope I'm recounting this all properly, so correct me if I'm wrong, but I believe that in that story, he was there and he had his cloak. And in Bible times, that cloak was literally like his saving grace. Like he had all of his belongings on this cloak with when people would give him money and give him things, they would put it on his cloak. So Jesus comes in and he's there and everyone's kind of crowding around him and Bartimaeus calls out to him and he leaves his cloak and he touches Jesus and Jesus heals him. And I just think that that's so profound because I think that in biblical times, people with disabilities were kind of outcasts in society. And I think it's so beautiful how Jesus brought in the outcasts and really had a heart for them and is like, no, like, why are we like judging these people? And I think that there was even some kind of discussion in the crowd of like, oh, get back. Like, we want to talk to Jesus. And Jesus is like, no, bring him up. Like, I'm healing him. And I think that's just kind of the core of who Jesus is and was.
1: Yeah, responds to the person calling out. Even when the other people, like you say, they were trying to silence him and he was shouting out, Jesus, son of David, have mercy on me. And they're totally right. Jesus responds to the people who call out to him. I think there's a story and a lesson for us all in that. What a beautiful outcome for him as well. Superb choice. We've got to come to your last song. So what's the song? Tell us all about it.
0: So the last song is my latest release and it's called Rise. And I wrote this song about a year ago. And the line, I've been watching fear, it's living on my screen, which is the first verse, came to me when I woke up and I have the bad habit sometimes of what do I do when I wake up? I look at the screen, I look at my phone and I'm trying to break that. And as I scroll and as I look at the news, I'm just bombarded with all of this information and I'm bombarded with all of this negativity and all the things going on in the world. And again, like it's hard as humans to process all the things going on in the world. And I truly believe that we were never meant to have that much information at our fingertips. I think we go back to kind of like those prehistoric humans where we're like in tribes. It's like, all you know is like what you're doing in the tribe. Like you don't know what's going on around the world. And I'm a very empathetic person. And it's very overwhelming to me to hear all of this bad news. And it's so hard to handle and to deal with mentally. And I'm like, yes, like all of that is valid, but it's like, I want to speak into the people who feel similarly to me of like, okay, how are we handling this? How are we handling all the things that are going on and all this bad news that we're hearing? And I really just wanted to acknowledge the hardship in the world and all the hard things that are going on, yet point listeners to hope in Jesus Christ. I think that for me, two things can be true at once. It's like life is hard as humans. If we live in a fallen world, there is evil, yet there is hope and there is goodness in Jesus.

0: And that was Rise by Kate Stanford. What an absolutely lovely lady, and what fantastic music as well. 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Okay, just say thanks so much for joining us on The Artist Interview. My name's Gordon T. This has been a HopeFM.com production for our partner stations worldwide. 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

Well, hello. Thank you for jumping on board. This is the ATW show. My name is Alan Turner Ward, and for the next 2 hours, this is our show. 2 hours, that's 2 hours in German. Hope you're enjoying the sunshine. If you're listening on the live, which is Tuesday the 14th of July 2026, feel free to get in touch. 01202 777 321.

0: If you're listening in another country, 0044-1282-777-321. We're having a bit of a makeover in the studio. So I thought I'd start the show like this, you know. Here's a bit of Aretha Franklin, Respect Every Woman.
1: Whatever you are.

0: So if you're listening to the show normally, you'll notice that wasn't the normal beginning, was it? No. Like I said, we're having a little bit of a makeover. In a good way. Oh, I tell you what, a makeover in a great way. Do you like that, though? Aretha Franklin, I'm Every Woman, mixed with respect. Very nice indeed. Let me do this.
1: Alan Turner Award.
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0: 1.
1: Yep, we got to go down there. Okay, oh boy. The motor is running. Now, wherever you are, whatever you're doing, put one hand in the air if you want to have a good time. Put two hands in the air if you're having a really good time. Don't do that if you are driving, though. Don't do it. In fact, if you're driving, put both hands on the steering wheel. Thank you very much. Don't even... I believe you. Raise an eyebrow. Oh, Roger. Roger Moore style. Very nice. In case you didn't know, my name's Alan Turner Ward. Hi. ATW at your service. I'm your DJ for the next hour and 55 minutes or so. If you've got a request, let me know. This is our show. We're doing this together. I've just done a 5K run in this weather. Yeah, I did 12K yesterday. That's 18K already this week. Yes. So I think this is appropriate. Do you know what I say to myself when I'm going along the beach and it starts to hurt? Do you know what I say?

0: Lisa Davis Group, Keep On Running. I used to live next door to his son. There you go. Did you really? Oh, that's so interesting. Thank you. Thank you very much. Yes, I did. He was my neighbour. Very nice guy as well, Jay. How are you, Jay? If you're listening, oh, now, did I mention?
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0: So I also mentioned earlier that I've been, I did a 5K today. I did a 12K yesterday in this weather. Quite masochistic, but I love it. And someone saw me. It's all right, Jim. I didn't see him. But hello, Jim.
2: Oh, I saw you running earlier.
0: All right, did you? Did you?
2: I was having a cocktail with Richard on the Beeswood. Wait, do you know what goes really, really nice? Do you know what goes, really, really? Do you know what goes really nice with one of them cocktails? A curry.
0: Of course. Oh,
2: yeah. How about this, Al?
0: Right.
2: How about Pet Shop Boys, Roy? Pet Shop Boys. Domino dancing, domino pizza with a curry! All day.
0: Unbelievable. Domino pizza with a curry, what's going on with you? Is there such thing as a curry pizza? I bet there is up north, isn't there? I'll have a curry on my pizza, please. That sounds disgustingly, deliciously terrible. Good tune though, Jim. I got to say, Domino Dancing, Pet Shop Boys.

how have you been getting on? How are you getting on with the weather? Are you enjoying it or is it a bit too hot? Tell me the truth. Stay hydrated. That's my, that's the big thing. I mean, whether it's got alcohol in it, that's up to you, completely up to you. But yeah, make sure you stay hydrated. Very, very important. Now, I've mentioned a few times how during this weather, it's amazing to be able to be living in Dorset, living in Bournemouth. I live in Westbourne, so you get to, I go down to Branksome Chine, Alum Chine and Sandbanks quite often whenever I'm running, but also just to hang out. Now, my buddy Richard down there, he's got this massive inflatable thing, and it's really, really brilliant. It's like this big raft. I feel like Huckleberry Finn on it, honestly. It fits about 12 people on there, and it was just, you couldn't do it when it was wavy, but last week we were on it, and a guy called Alan was on there, and we had a good chat about music. This guy's playing actually at the Inn in the Park on Saturday, and he talked about his favourite song ever. I've got a message coming up from him later in the show, but he said that his favourite song ever was by the Chillites, Have You Seen Her? Now, I remember that he was going through the beginning, and I was like, I don't quite remember, and then he suddenly went, I see her face and I can't let go. And the whole raft went, Have You Seen Her? Now, the difference is, I didn't really know the Chillites version until recently. This is the version I grew up knowing. Same song, different artist.

0: That's MC Hammer covering the Chillites. Have you seen her? Hello. Have you seen her? Tell me, have you seen her? Have you seen her? Hey, do you know what the time is? Well, it's 24 minutes past seven. And right now, I'd like to introduce myself again and say hello. I'm Alan Turner Ward. This is the ATW show live from 90.1 Hope FM. Hope FM is one of the top gospel stations in the United Kingdom. And I'm very grateful that they let me do this pretty much secular show. So playing feel good music from all eras and genres. Now, the playlist is phenomenal on Hope FM. I love driving home from gigs, listening to the late night Hope shows and stuff like that. It's just the songs are so, so inspirational. Now, every single week, Dan Withy, our producer, he chooses a track of the week and he gets AI kind of girl to introduce it. And then when he has that, then the person that sings the song talks about it before they sing it. Yeah. Okay, so let's get that. It's not an AI. It might be a real girl. I don't know. Dan used to do it, and he's just changed it recently. I don't know why. Do you think this is a girl, or do you think it's AI, a robot?
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2: Hi, this is Eric Nieder. Job 121 says, "The Lord gave, and the Lord has taken away. May the name of the Lord be praised." And this verse is the heart behind my new song, "Praise You All the Same." My wife and I, we got two little kids, and our five-year-old little girl was born with a rare foot condition known as club feet. And through many years of surgeries and therapy and braces and castings, the Lord has taken our little girl's trial and turned it into a testimony of His goodness, of His mercy and healing and grace. And through it all, Job 121 and this song, "Praise You All the Same," has become an anthem for our little girl and for our family. For the Lord gives and the Lord takes away. May the name of the Lord be praised.

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Come on, let's have a party.

some kind of hope. 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

0: the sound of Love Generation by Bob Sinclair. Okay, so we got loads of messages that are coming through, and we're going to start with this one. It's a bit of a, it's a lady called Tina from Barclays Bank. Other banks are available, but you know what? She's from Barclays, and I think she's whispering. Hello, Tina. Tina, what's going on? What's going on, Tina?
1: Hey, it's Tina here. Nobody knows about this. I'm from Barclays. Hello, everyone at Barclays.
0: Hiya.
1: Please play Japanese Boy for Debbie.
0: Thank you, Tina. This is for you, Debbie. I haven't heard this for a while. Thank you for choosing this. That's what I love when we're doing the requests. I get reminded of stuff. Okay, Anika.

0: from 1981. It went to number one in 1981 in on July the 1st. It's interesting. That's Anika, Japanese Boy. I remember that. I would have been five, but I remember it. I remember it so well. Okay, so well, like I said before, we've got loads of messages coming in. And this guy, I've got a feeling. I got a feeling this guy is at the tennis club. I just got one of those feelings. Hello, is that Mike?
1: Hello, Alan. It's Mike here again.
0: There he is.
1: This time I'm going to be cheeky and ask for two numbers.
0: Ooh.
1: The first one is from the Heaven and Hell album by Meatloaf and Bonnie Tyler called 2 out of 3 Ain't Bad, followed by Faster Than the Speed of Light.
0: But you didn't actually confirm. Is it Mike from the tennis club?
2: By the way, this is Mike from the tennis club.

So Debbie from Barclays has actually been in touch and said, Mike, great choice. I love Bonnie Tyler. I think I'm going to cry. Thank you so much for choosing that song. And as promised, 2 for 1. Rest in peace, Bonnie Tyler.

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And that's 2-1 for Mike at the tennis club. So my childhood hero was actually a guy called Shaken Stevens. And I'm going to go 3-1 for Bonnie Tyler. And because he did a brilliant, brilliant duet with her. Bonnie and Shaky.

0: I absolutely love that song with Shaky and Bonny. And do you know what I like as well is the music video. If you see it, it's like, yeah, Shaky's got his moves, but she had her moves too. My gosh, they both had their moves. This weekend, I was getting my moves on. I went down to the Sandfest, yes. Now, Sandbanks is, I'm still in Sandbanks a lot now. I'm at Tandy's again this Thursday. I think I'm there again next Thursday as well. But this Thursday, between 8 p.m. and 11 p.m, I am at Tandy's down in, it's ladies' night again. But can I just confirm that, because it's ladies' night, that doesn't mean only ladies are allowed? Because I know some people that, well, I don't want to go if it's only ladies. And I mean, no. We want everybody there. And it's free entry when you say my name on the door. I mean, it's free entry anyway. I just want you to say my name on the door. Now, on the Saturday, I went to see, I went to Sandfest, saw Peter Andre. He was phenomenal. Might play a Peter Andre song later. But met a whole bunch of fun people. I mean, really, well, how lovely it was to not be doing a gig and kind of be one of the public and roaming around and just having fun and talking to 100, being basically a social butterfly. But we met these guys. I met these guys.
1: Hi, everybody. Absolute pleasure down here on Pool Beach. Let's rock and roll. We want to have some tunes from who are we gonna play?
2: Mr. Brightside.
1: Mr. Brightside. Let's go, Mr. Brightside, everybody. Yay. Loving it. Come on, get
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1: in there.
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1: By the way, this is Mike.
3: Hey, Alan, it's Richie, your best mate.
4: Alan, this is Ross from Surrey.
0: Nice. Very nice.

0: The Killers. Mr. Brightside, for those guys down at Pool Beach, Sandbags Beach it was, the Sandfest, and what a jolly time it was too. Okay, so, and of course Friday night I was at the Grove, that was great too. This weekend, I'm playing Tandy's on Thursday night, but then on Sunday, I've got two gigs on Sunday. It's a big day on Sunday. I'm playing at the Christchurch Festival, Christchurch Harbour Festival. It's the first one, and it's a really good lineup on there. E17, Damage.
1: There's loads of really good ones. But I am going to go on Friday night as a punter and just see Damage, because I love Damage. I'm going to play a song by them before the end of the show. But Sunday, I'm in the beer tent from 11 until 1, and then from 2... until 4, and there's also an ABBA tribute, and they are phenomenal too. So yeah, it's gonna be a really, really good day. And then straight after that, I'm gonna get in my car and I'm gonna go down to Sandbanks, and I'll be at Rick Stein's, and it'll be Sunday fun day. It's gonna be a long Sunday fun day, and I'll be at Rick Stein's from 6 until 9, so it's gonna be good. And I'm looking forward to the weekend already. Can't wait for the weekend. Now, here's a guy that likes to dance. It's Terry Ambrose, the Dancing Cleaner.
2: Hi Alan, it's Terry Ambrose, the Dancing Cleaner again.
1: Hello.
2: Please could you play Take That Superstar, Your Superstar, sorry. I would like to give a shout out to all my lovely friends through dancing, my two sons, Travis and Jensen, who I truly love, and yourself and your mum, all the best, and my lovely wife, Catherine. And I will be rocking the dance floor this Saturday at Portsmouth. Bye for now.
1: God bless you, Terry.

Thank you, Terry Ambrose, the dancing cleaner. He's a brilliant dancer, and sometimes he cleans as well, you know. And that, by the way, the nickname for that came from because I used to be on another station that was right next to Bournemouth Stadium, and he used to clean, but he didn't really clean because he was busy dancing. So, yeah. Now, that song was written by Elliot Kennedy, who, coincidentally, I've just dropped a podcast with last week, and it's, and please have a listen. It's such a lovely conversation. One of my favorite ones I've ever done. So inspiring. But yeah, he wrote the new album for Take That. He also wrote this. Can you hear this? He wrote this for the Spice Girls. This went to number one in only, I think, 75 countries. So, wow.

So I did actually, I did miss the football on Saturday night. Doesn't mean I wasn't sort of watching it. I mean, I was sort of watching it. It was just a case of, well, there was a lot of stuff going on at that amazing party that I went to at the beach. And a few people were jetting off to go and see the football. And the thing is, this guy came on stage. And I was like,

So that was the Samfest with Peter Andre doing that. But this weekend is the Christchurch Harbour Festival. Now, I know there's going to be some amazing acts playing, but one act I'm going to go and see on Friday night are Damage. I haven't seen them since the reunion tour, actually, which was 2014. But this is them doing a wonderful cover of Eric Clapton's Wonderful Tonight. Check this out. Big words I'm using here, but I think it's nicer than the original. Now let's have a moment.

0: is hot in the studio, I gotta tell you. 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Do you know I don't care? Do you know why? Ask me why I don't care. Tell me why. Because I know within moments it's going to be October and we're going to be complaining that it's too cold. So if you're one of those that's complaining it's too hot, go and get an ice cream or something and just, you know, don't complain. Seriously. Before you know it, it will be winter and we'll be complaining again. So, look, my very, very good friend, Lenka Daisy, she is in hospital at the moment, very sadly. She's getting better. She's getting better all the time, but her very lovely husband, Boris, has left a message. So, Boris, over to you, my friend.
1: Hello, Alan. This is Boris from Slovakia. I would like to request a song for my wife, Lenka, who is now in the hospital. The song is Surround Me With Your Love by 311 Porter. And I wish her a speedy recovery, and I hope she comes back stronger than before. Thank you so much, and ciao, ciao.
2: Hello.

0: wish Lenka Daisy in Slovakia a very, very, very speedy recovery. God bless you, Lenka. And thank you for being a friend. I've been friends with her for years and years. And she used to be on my show over at Radio Wimborne quite often. And she's a YouTuber. Check her out. She's done some really, really good stuff on YouTube. Anyway, so over to Rodney.
1: Good evening, Alan. This is becoming a bit of a habit. I wonder if you could play a song that really is summary. It's called The Ketchup Song by Lus Ketchup. Sang in 2002. I think it's a great bit of music. You played it once before, I don't know, a few months ago, but maybe it'll get everybody singing and dancing and doing everything else. Bye now.
0: Good choice, Rodney.

Thank you, Rodney Coffin. I think that's one of your finest ones there. Best work. Good work, Rodney. Good. In fact, you know what? Yeah, that really does suit the mood, doesn't it? That really does suit the mood. In fact, yes for you. There you go. There you go. Good choice. Very nice. Very nice. So, I'm going to try and read this out. Jenna Griffiths has written in. It's time for a game. Alan's challenge. How it works. You, Alan, pick a random word at any point in the show. And then when we, the audience, have to write in the chat or send a message with any song or songs which has that word in the title. I am getting it now. We can only do this once. You tell us the word and then get until the next song finishes to send our songs. You then get to... you then get to pick one from the messages to play on your show. Are you up for it? She then said, since you can't wait for the weekend, why don't you play David Guetta?

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1: I've said it before, but I'll say it again. That guy sounds good. He really does. Hey, should we give him a...

nothing like giving yourself a round of applause, is there? There you go. Hey Al, where are you playing this weekend? Ah, good question. Thursday night, I'm back at Tandy's in Sandbanks. Yeah. At the later time of 8 till 11. Sandy's. No, not Sandy's, Tandy's. Sandy's. It could be called Sandy's, couldn't it? Sandy's, Tandy's and Sandy's. Private gig on Saturday night. Can't invite you to that one, I'm afraid. But Sunday, Christchurch Harbour Festival and Rick Stein's in the evening. So yeah, 11 o'clock on Sunday morning. We're at Christchurch Harbour Festival starting Sunday Funday. And I am there until 4 o'clock with an ABBA tribute. It's going to be great. And then I'm going to get in my car and I'm going to go boom, boom, boom down to Sandbanks. Sunday Funday, Rick Stein's, 6 until 9. It's going to be fun. Can't wait for the weekend.

0: Missing an Angel. And that is the Martina Buddha remix. I love her remixes. Alan loves her remixes. I am the number one playing show playing the Martina Buddha remixes. I am. There you go. Boom. There you go. Okay, so Saturday, you know that often I play, if you listen to the show often, or if you know me in any way or form, and you follow me on social media, you'll know that I play once a month at the Inn in the Park. Absolutely love it. Great energy there. It's a really lovely location. And I was there last night for a jazz night, and I met two retrobates, absolute retrobates. Their name was Jamie and Alan. Jamie and Alan. Alan and Jamie. Big Al. Big Northern Al. And he's a singer. Turns out they're going to be singing there this Saturday at the Inn in the Park between 3 and 6. There's also going to be a barbecue. But the music they do is very... I love it. I love it. Very Sam Phillips. We're talking Elvis Presley, Chuck Berry, Little Richard, and of course Buddy Holly, that sort of stuff. So yeah, I'm excited to go. So you got Alan singing and playing guitar, and you got Jamie playing the percussion, like, very good drummer. The guy is in so many different bands around the South Coast. He's constantly working. And if he's not doing that, he'll paint your house for you. So there you go. That's the type of guy he is. Either way, this is them at the pub last night talking about this Saturday. No. Is it there? Oh.
1: It's Saturday afternoon, 3 till 6 at the Inn on the Park.
2: Well, and it's me.
1: It's Saturday afternoon, 3 till 6 at the Inn on the Park.
2: Well, and it's me, Jamie, and Al.
1: And it's me and Jimmy.
2: Yeah, and Al and Jamie.
1: We had a duo, two of us.
2: There is two of us, and we're going to be down there, 3 till 6.
1: Playing music from...
2: And eating barbecue food.
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1: Bands like the Beatles, Elvis.
2: Yeah, and Buddy Holly, which will be...
1: That.
2: Rave on.
1: Come down and rave on. We'll do that one for you. Yeah. There you go.
4: Well,

0: Okay, so my friend Laura has been in touch, but before that, I said about these guys, and I played his favourite song, Have You Seen Her? Tell me, have you seen her? And then out of the blue, I get this message from Brenda Fury, saying that I said the name of the song wrong.
1: I think you heard that because I have your music on.
0: Oh, yeah.
1: It's the Shy Lights, not the Chillites.
0: Right, Shy Lights, not the Chillites. Laura, this is for you.

So on Saturday, I was fortunate enough to meet Woody Cook. Woody Cook is the son of Norman Cook, Fatboy Slim, and also the radio presenter and TV star Zoe Ball. And I got to say, what a lovely young man he is. Like, really very, very, very hyperactive, brilliant. And he put on a great show, like a really, really good DJ set. I really enjoyed it. And his grandfather was actually Johnny Ball.

0: the mathematician. Do you remember the TV show Think of a Number? Well, if you're of a certain age, you will do. Think of a Number, it ran on the BBC from 1977 to 1984. But he finished his set and literally came down, and I felt like I immediately bonded with the guy. I got on with him so well. Either way, he's left us a message, and you know what? He's also chosen a song. So here we go. Over to you, Woody.
1: Hello, radio family. You're listening to the sounds of Woody Cook. And thank you so much, Anna Turner Ward, for an amazing show so far. And he's let me pick one tune. So my tune is Witch Doctor by Hugh Masala. It's some weird music from the 70s, but it always gets me going. It's not quite dance music, but I hope you all like it. And if you don't let me know. Anyway, have a lovely day, everyone.

0: Okay, do you know what time it is? We are running out of time. It's only 9 minutes left of the show. You know what? If you've left a message, then I thoroughly, thoroughly apologise if I don't get through to letting yours play tonight. I'm really, really sorry. It's a high-class problem. So many people have messaged in. But you know what? I can't possibly do a show without this, you see.
1: Auntie Jan on the ATW show. Where has she travelled and who has she met? Here's Auntie Jan.
0: Yeah, can't possibly do a show without doing that. Here's Auntie Jan.
2: Hello, Alan. It's Auntie Jan here. Well, what have I been up to this week?
0: Ooh.
2: Well, this week I had an exclusive tour in the evening of Marwell Safari Park, after hours, with lots of information from the keepers, and it was nice to see the animals when it was quiet. And I particularly loved the snow leopards there. They're so beautiful. And although, you know, these parks, a lot of people don't agree with them, but so many of the animals there are endangered, and they're breeding them in order that they can survive for future generations to enjoy, because sadly we've destroyed their environment and their homes are not there anymore. We've built on them, or we've colonized them. And of course the evening included a nice buffet dinner, which was lovely. And of course the touring around the park, it made me think of the Lion Sleeps Tonight song. In the jungle, the mighty jungle, the lion sleeps tonight. And you know, and it, I like that song, so, and it's a cheerful song, so if you've got that, you could play me that, please, Alan. Thanks very much. See you soon. Bye.
0: Thank you, Auntie Jan. If you don't mind, I'm going to play this version of The Lion Sleeps Tonight by NSYNC, Justin Timberlake. This was huge in Germany, Austria, and Holland. Never even got released in the UK. Justin Timberlake, go.

0: Lion Sleeps Tonight by NSYNC. Lovely. Produced by Max Martin over in Sweden. Okay. Stephen Humphries, you thought I forgot, didn't you? You thought we just ran out of time. This is it. Last song of the show.
1: Hello, Mr. Turner Ward. It's Mr. Humphries for his weekly pop pick.
0: Thank you.
1: Fantastic, mate.
0: Well done.
1: So this week, if you can dig out, I think it was a one-hit wonder by the Bare Naked Ladies, who were... and it's called One Week. It's the one that goes chicken a china, a chiny chicken, you have a drumstick and your brain stabs chicken. That one. If you could play that one, that's a good little fun
0: that one.
1: Summary sort of tune.
0: That one.
1: For Tuesday evening. Thank you very much, young man. Take care.

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0: Welcome to Truth for Today, the Bible Explained, a Christian ministry program that endeavors to accurately teach God's Word in order to challenge, encourage, and edify listeners. Today, we continue our talks on the book of Judges with Graham Mayer speaking about Abimelech in chapter 9.
1: Our talk today is taken from the 9th chapter of Judges. The book of Judges tells us of the time when after the death of Joshua, there ceased to be a leader of the children of Israel. Moses, at the end of Deuteronomy, passed the mantle on to Joshua, and this would be figurative of the start of the church period when the apostles taught and guarded the church through the power of Christ. At the end of the book of Joshua, he called all the people together and reminded them of God's blessings upon the people and that they had to be obedient to the Lord God. I particularly like verse 11 of Joshua chapter 23, which says, "Therefore, take careful heed to yourselves that you love the Lord your God." The word careful would stress that it was of vital importance for them to search their hearts for their motives and desires. Joshua warned the people time and time again to separate themselves from the other nations in Canaan and not to follow their false gods and idols. At the end of the book, we read that no leader was to be the successor of Joshua. As with the church today, Christ, who is the head of the church in his resurrection and ascension, has given us the indwelling Holy Spirit to be our guide and to direct us to the Lord himself. The first verse in the book of Judges says, "Now after the death of Joshua, it came to pass that the children of Israel asked the Lord, saying, Who shall be first to go up for us against the Canaanites to fight against them?" In the present day of grace, there is no leader of the church on earth, for Christ is the head of his body, and we should be subject to him and be obedient to his word, the Holy Scriptures. The Apostle Paul, in the book of Ephesians, lays out for the Christian today the perfect walk for the believer to attain to. What we find in the book of Judges is the history of the progress and failures of the children of Israel and how God in his grace towards them gave them judges, 12 men and one woman, to restore them from their sinful life. With that little overview of where we Christians stand in relation to the book of Judges, we can see that there are lessons for us to learn in our present day. These lessons can help to stop us from slipping or drifting away from the Lord and make us stronger in our faith, thus enabling us to take hold of the possessions that we have been bestowed upon us and to live in the power of the Spirit as those who are victorious in their faith. In chapter 9, we read of a man called Abimelech. Abimelech was a son of Gideon, one of the judges that God raised up to deliver his people. Before we look at the life of Abimelech, we need to spend a little time understanding his background. Gideon, with the help of 300 men, disrupted the Midianite army so that they fled. The Lord gave them into the hands of the children of Israel, and they defeated the Midianites that day. The people immediately asked Gideon to be their king, but he replied in chapter 8, verse 23, "I will not rule over you, nor shall my son rule over you. The Lord shall rule over you." Gideon had learned about the authority of God and not to seek to usurp the authority for himself. If someone dares to take the position of ruler of the people of God today, he inserts himself as a follower of Satan. And as we have said already, that only Christ is the ruler and head of his people. Gideon's failure came after this when he made an ephod of gold that he thought would show him in a place of nearness to God to act as a priest over the people. This was not following the priestly line that God had initiated for Aaron and his descendants. And the danger for us today in the church is when men and women seek to have a place of privilege over the saints of God. We read in chapter 8, verse 27, that the ephod became a snare to Gideon and to his household. We are told that Gideon had 70 sons and many wives. A life of ease and self-pleasing can bring about evil in later days. Gideon had a concubine from Shechem, and she bore him a son, and Gideon called him Abimelech, meaning my father is king. How striking, he gave him a name to connect him to his father. Abimelech's origin came from a lack of spiritual awareness from his father Gideon. When we are weak spiritually, it leaves the door open for Satan to attack the believer. Gideon was one who, on the whole, was a spiritual man and who listened to God, but there were times of failure in his later life, which led to a time of departure for God's people. Gideon refused to be king and did not seek to be prominent among his people, but his son was full of selfish ambition and had a lust for power. After the death of Gideon, the people started to follow strange gods, and the end of chapter 8 tells us that the children of Israel did not remember the Lord their God. When we next read of Abimelech, he is already scheming as to how he can be the one to have the power and to be the ruler of the people of Shechem. There are many men and women down through the history who have behaved like Abimelech, seeking to gain power and to oppress their fellow men. But the things that mark the character of the Lord Jesus while here on earth should be what we aim to replicate. The fruit of the Spirit is love, joy, peace, long-suffering, kindness, goodness, faithfulness, gentleness, self-control. Galatians chapter 5, verse 22 to 23. As we look in the mirror each day, these are the things that should reflect back. If not, then we need to allow the Holy Spirit to work in our hearts, and by the Spirit's transforming power, produce fruit that reflects Jesus in every part of our lives. Abimelech's main aim was to be ruler of the people, so he went to his hometown to seek out his family and to get them to help convince the men of Shechem to support his bid for an uprising. The first six verses of chapter 9 tells us of the conspiracy of Abimelech, which paints a picture of selfish ambition and a lust for power. The city of Shechem had a major place in the history of the Israelites. Abraham was promised the land of Canaan at Shechem, and he built an altar there, and the bones of Joseph were buried there. Shechem was also the place where Joshua led the people to commit themselves to the covenant of God. But the people refused to obey God and failed to drive out the Canaanites from the land. So the city became a mixture of nationalities, which led to them worshipping of false gods. The people of Shechem had no love for the family of Gideon, and because Abimelech appealed to their sense of loyalty as one who was flesh and bone, they gave him the money from the temple of idolatrous worship. Abimelech accepted the payment, so it was as if he had rejected the true God Jehovah of his father Gideon for the false god of Baal. The 70 shekels of silver was used to hire men of disrepute, or as we would say today, the scum of the earth, who were prepared to kill for a meagre sum of money. Abimelech's value of his half-brothers was a mere shekel per man. From these few verses, we see the seed of corruption, which began from the immoral actions of his father Gideon, with his many wives and concubine. Secondly, we have the silver of corruption, which leads to corrupt politics and to a corrupt religion. Finally, we have the servants of corruption, which show that the man who hired them had no good principles. Verse 5 implies that the murder of Abimelech's brothers was a public execution to send a message to the people that he was seizing power and disowning what his father stood for. We may ask, why did no one come and stop the slaughter of these men? But the people of Israel had forgotten the goodness of the Lord and the kindness of Gideon. Judges 8 verses 33 to 35. They had no conviction to be concerned about, and they also lacked the courage to intervene. Have we the courage and the conviction to act when the truth of Scripture is thrown out like an execution? To defend the truth and make a stand as men and women of faith? Or do we just go along with whatever, so we don't rock the boat? Abimelech and his men made a mistake in that Gideon's youngest son, Jotham, hid himself so that he escaped the execution. The men of Shechem made Abimelech king, and they crowned him at the same place where Joshua had placed the book of the law. We read of this in Joshua 24, where Joshua challenged the people as to whom they would serve, the false gods or the Lord. The people vowed to serve the Lord, but Joshua reminded them that if they turned their backs on God to serve foreign gods, there would be judgment brought among them from God. Abimelech was the first person to be crowned as king of Israel, but it was a king of their own choosing, not God's, as was instructed in the book of Deuteronomy, chapter 17, verses 14 to 20. The people wanted Gideon, but he refused, and now they had chosen a murderer to be their king. When Jotham found out what had happened, he went to the top of Mount Gerizim and cried with a loud voice. In the valley between Mount Gerizim and Mount Ebal was the city of Shechem. This was where the coronation of Abimelech was taking place, and it was like a natural amphitheatre where the sound travelled and was heard by the men of Shechem. Even though Jotham was in danger of being killed, as a godly man, he took a stand for righteousness in the midst of that crooked and perverse generation. Verses 7 to 20 tell us the stinging condemnation and curse which was followed by a bloody civil war. Jotham, using a parable as a picture of what had taken place. The trees were a picture of the people of Israel wanting to usurp God's authority over them and wanting one of their own to be king. The olive, fig and vine are often used in scripture to represent God's fruitful people and how we, as the saints of God, should be seen. The olive tree was the most valued among the trees as it produces the oil, which was a great commodity that was used for many things. In Psalm 52, verse 8, we read, "But I am like a green olive tree in the house of God. I trust in the mercy of God forever and ever." A vibrant olive tree derives all its sources from God so that it grows to be a fruitful tree. As Christians, we should trust fully in the Lord and depend on Him for our instructions, so that we may be a blessing to others. The olive tree did not want to waste its time waving aimlessly, but to produce oil and serve others. The oil would speak of the Holy Spirit and how He should bring forth fruit in our lives, love, joy, peace, etc. But as we have heard already, this was not seen in the character of Abimelech. The fig tree was the next tree to be asked to be king. But again, it refused to take the higher place, as it knew how important and good the fruit was that it produced. The fig tree grew in abundance in that land, and the figs were a staple part of their diet. The sweetness and nourishment of the fig represent the nourishment and healing which is ministered through being fruitful to God. In any assembly or church congregation, we should seek to provide food for the souls of fellow believers rather than seek a position of dominating or lording it over them. As pastors or teachers, we should be mindful to never raise our status above what is of the gift given to us to feed the flock of God. The next tree to be asked was the vine, and again it knew that what it produced brought delight to God and to mankind. The vine here reminds us of the importance of the evangelist to spread abroad the good news of the gospel. The work of salvation on the cross of Calvary, the finished work that He, the Lord, came to do, resulting in the shedding of His precious blood. The wine that comes from the vine is a picture of the blood of Christ. There is no other joy for God that can match what Christ accomplished in making a way of salvation freely available to all. Those of us who have had their sins forgiven can also say that our hearts are full of joy. We learn a valuable lesson from the picture given by these fruitful trees of how it is better to serve than to rule. We see a lovely example of this in the Lord Jesus in chapter 13 of John's Gospel, when He washed the disciples' feet. We should never forget the words of the Lord in verses 14 to 17 on that occasion. "If I then, your Lord and teacher, have washed your feet, you also ought to wash one another's feet. For I have given you an example that you should do as I have done to you. Most assuredly, I say to you, a servant is not greater than his master, nor is he who is sent greater than he who sent him. If you know these things, blessed are you if you do them. We should remember that at the judgment seat of Christ, the greatest honor we can receive is when the Lord himself can say to us, "Well done, good and faithful servant." Matthew chapter 25, verse 23. It is interesting in Jotham's parable that it was not the bramble tree who asked to be a ruler of the trees, but the trees who went looking for a king. The root of the problem with the people of God in the book of Judges is that they had turned their backs on God and were just like all the other heathen nations round about them. The desire of their hearts was to have a king of their own choosing. When those that are fruit bearers refuse the position of promising, they turn into the bramble tree. The bramble tree, or thorn bush, was considered the lowest of trees because it produced nothing of value. Its timber was not fit for anything except for burning, and it was covered in sharp, prickly thorns. Its response was to offer shade to the others. There was no shade to be found under the thorn bush, and if you come close to it, the sharp thorns would inflict pain and scratching. Jotham's parable, in which he compared Abimelech to the bramble tree, told the people of Shechem that the man that they had crowned as king was a worthless man who could offer them no protection, but it was indeed dangerous, and that he would destroy them. The thought of taking shelter or refuge from someone conveys putting one's trust in them. When fires start in the land, the thorn bush would quickly ignite and spread, causing danger to all other living things in that area. Abimelech considered himself to be like a cedar tree, but Jotham said he was like a useless wood. How this must have angered Abimelech, and his pride would have been bruised. The people of Shechem, when they chose their king, did not get useful olive oil, tasty figs, or good wine to cheer. They only got thorns and wood that would fuel a fire. This parable of Jotham has as much a place today as it had in the day of the judges, and we would do well to learn from it. He said at the outset that they should listen to him so that God would listen to them. If there is to be any blessing in our midst, then it is when God hears our cry. If we behave as those who would be like bramble trees and give them a place, then we cannot expect God to listen to us. Where there are those who seek rule and authority in Christendom, then we will find bramble trees that bring no refuge or blessing, but will bring in that which is contrary to Scripture. Throughout history, when men appoint leaders without seeking spiritual guidance, a period of trouble and unrest comes in. The challenge from Jotham to the people was, if you have acted in truth and sincerity in making Abimelech your king, Judges 9 verse 16. The term in truth has the thought of faithfulness or being faithful, and there is that challenge to each one of us in Psalm 86 verses 11 to 12. Teach me your way, O Lord. I will walk in your truth. Unite my heart to fear your name. I will praise you, O Lord my God, with all my heart, and I will glorify your name forevermore. The use of sincerity or integrity in Judges 9 verse 16 has the meaning of being without defect, or to be perfect, or to be complete or undivided, as were both Noah and Abraham. Genesis 6 verse 9, this is the genealogy of Noah. Noah was a just man, perfect in his generations. Noah walked with God. And Genesis 17 verse 1, when Abraham was 99 years old, the Lord appeared to Abraham and said, I am Almighty God, walk before me and be blameless. These men had faith in God and were obedient to his word, which strengthened them along their pathway. This could not be said of the people of Israel nor of Abimelech. So in Judges 9 verse 20, Jotham brings a curse upon them, that they would destroy each other if their actions have been sinful. After his message was delivered, Jotham made a hasty retreat to escape the clutches of his brother, who would have killed him. In the rest of Judges 9, we read that Abimelech reigned for 3 years. But when a relationship is forged from evil, it is not long before things fall apart. The men of Shechem form an allegiance with another man called Gaal, and they force him and his troops to fight against Abimelech. However, he learns of their treachery, and the people flee to the tower for safety. The curse, which was pronounced upon them by Jotham, becomes a reality when Abimelech and his men take the branches of the trees and set fire to the tower of Shechem, killing all that are in it. He goes after another city, and again the people hide in the tower, and Abimelech tries to do the same as before. As he comes near to the door of the tower, a woman drops a small millstone on his head and crushes his skull. Not willing to die at the hand of a feeble woman, Abimelech orders his armor bearer to kill him. How fitting that he who had killed his brothers on a stone, his own death, was by means of a stone. This chapter of Judges is a solemn part in the history of Israel, when they turn from God and their self-will brings in anarchy and ruin. For us today, if we let those who are driven by self-will bring about their influence in the house of God and set themselves up as so-called leaders of faith, then we go against what the Bible teaches. We are to bow to the Lord Jesus Christ, who is the Lord of his church, as well as the head of it. He is the true authority and Lord over all. What we also learn from this chapter is a theme that runs through the whole of the Bible, which is we will reap what we sow. The Apostle Paul wrote to the Galatian church in Galatians chapter 6, verses 7 to 9, "Do not be deceived. God is not mocked. For whatever a man sows, that he will also reap. But he who sows in his flesh will of the flesh reap corruption. But he who sows to the Spirit will of the Spirit reap everlasting life. And let us not grow weary while doing good, for in due season we shall reap if we do not lose heart." Let each one of us test what is presented to us by the words of Scripture and be like Jotham and speak out against what is evil and wrong, even if our lives are in danger. For the Lord will honour those who are faithful and who walk according to his will. Thank you for listening to the Truth for Today talk on Judges chapter 9, talk number T1468.

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2: 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But if we put our faith and trust in Jesus Christ, we will not face the judgment of God. The heart of the Christian message is humility.
3: In the book of Ezekiel, we see how the nations surrounding Israel and Judah responded to God judging his own people. They gloated and rejoiced over Israel's fall. They laughed at Judah's misery. They were full of hate and pride. So from chapter 25 to 32, God details how he's going to punish these other nations. On today's Word Alive, we'll see clearly that God is not just the God of Israel, he is the Lord of the whole world. Hi, I'm Mel, and this programme is brought to you by Good News Broadcasting. We teach the Bible through media. We're currently in a short series of messages from Tom Ward, GMBA's director, who's doing a bird's eye view of the book of Ezekiel. If you have a Bible, that will be helpful. And Tom, this is a heavy message today, isn't it?
2: You're right, Mel. And with last week's programme, when we looked at Israel and Judah being judged, there was at least amongst these chapters of punishment, there were these glimmers of grace. There were these moments when God said, despite your sin, you are going to be restored. Today, we see much less of that. In fact, there's very little hope in these passages today, but that is purposeful and it should have a real natural application for us at the end of our time today. So if you have a Bible, please do turn to Ezekiel chapter 25. And my plan is to take us from chapter 25 to chapter 32 in our time together today. While you're turning there, let me ask you a question. How do you react when people you know fall into sin? What's your gut feeling? Or what about when a high-profile Christian leader has a moral fall of some kind? What's your reaction? I'm sure there'd be some disappointment. I'm sure there'd be some sadness and maybe a little bit of understanding. But if we're honest, we can at times feel secretly good about it. In a sick way, we can almost rejoice over it. We wouldn't tell anybody that, but there's a sense in as we share it and we gossip about it, it feels quite good. And I think that's simply down to the fact that other people's problems, other people facing consequences for their sin, can make us feel a little bit better about ourselves. Oh, well, I haven't done this, or I haven't fallen in that way. But when it comes to people who don't like us, when it comes to people who are our enemies, and we see them get what we think they deserve, it's very difficult to not feel justified. It's very difficult not to be gleeful. And this is exactly what we see in these chapters in the book of Ezekiel. You'll remember that last week, God had poured out his righteous judgment upon Israel and Judah. They had sinned, they had turned away from the Lord, and God had warned them for hundreds of years, if you do not turn, there will be punishment for your sin. They neglected to hear, they would not accept the correction. And so finally, God's patience runs out and he punishes them. He allows Nebuchadnezzar and the Babylonians to come and take them away into captivity. Many died and many were exiled. But during this time of judgment, all the surrounding nations were seeing what was happening to Israel. And how do you think they responded? Well, it seems that they gloated. It seemed that they mocked Israel and Judah for the situation that they were in. They celebrated the fall of Jerusalem. In a sense, these surrounding nations were sitting on the sidelines and cheering at the destruction of Jerusalem and Israel. It's like they were sat back eating popcorn as they saw all this misery and chaos. They were waiting around to see what happened, and they were also waiting around to be able to get some of the spoils left behind. So God gives Ezekiel some new messages. And it's no longer about the judgment upon Israel and Judah. God now says, I'm going to punish the nations around you for their response. The reason that the Lord does this is he made a very solemn promise all the way back in chapter 12 of Genesis. Verse 2 and verse 3 says this, this is the Lord speaking to Abraham, or Abram as he was at the time, I will make you into a great nation and I will bless you. I will make your name great and you will be a blessing. So God promises that Abraham is going to be the father of a great nation. They are the chosen people. This is the Israelites. Verse 3, I will bless those who bless you, and whoever curses you, I will curse. These prophecies from Ezekiel against the foreign nations are really just Genesis 12 verse 3 in action. God promised that those who would mock, who would ridicule, who would curse his people will also be cursed themselves. I think commentator Ralph Alexander put it really well when he said, in keeping with the Mosaic covenant, God would judge his own people because of their covenant breaking. In keeping with the Abrahamic covenant, God would judge the nations who curse Israel. As we saw last week, the Lord was wanting Israel and Judah to recognize that he was the Lord. And in these passages, God is doing the same thing. It seems that for Judah and Israel and all the surrounding nations, the only way that they are going to come to realize that Yahweh is the Lord is for them to face judgment, to see how powerful he is, how in control God is. So I've got 3 points that I'd like to share with you today. Do write these down if you're making notes. Point number one, the reason for the judgment. Point number two, the description of the judgment. And point number three, the result of the judgment. So let's look at point number one, the reason for the judgment. In these chapters, we see seven nations named specifically. And as I said, it's because they cursed Israel. They mocked them. They gloated over the judgment it was facing from God. And basically, these oracles against Judah's immediate neighbors go in a clockwise geographical order. So the first nation to be mentioned is Ammon. And Ammon is judged because it rejoiced at Jerusalem's distress. Then Moab is mentioned, and Moab is judged because of their scornful rejection of Israel's claim to be a nation set apart. Then Edom is judged for their malice against Israel and the fall of Jerusalem. The Philistines are judged for acting in vengeance with evil intent to destroy Judah. Tyre is judged for rejoicing over the fall of Jerusalem, and Egypt is judged for its pride and how it tempted Israel to turn away from Yahweh. So in this first point, then, I see three applications for us today as we think about why God judged the surrounding nations. Very simply, don't rejoice when people fall, don't despise Israel, and don't be prideful. We already saw at the start of this message how easy it is to laugh at other people's misfortune. It's easy to not really show much concern. Well, that's their issue. That's not mine. But as believers, we're told very clearly in Romans 12 to rejoice with those who rejoice and to mourn with those who mourn. It's part of our responsibility as Christians to show care and concern for others, for other Christians, and particularly those in our church, that we are part of a family. We should feel grieved by the grief of others. We should show care and compassion if other people are facing difficult situations, even those that they've brought on themselves. You know, if someone finds themselves in a difficult situation because of their sin, we don't gloat, we don't rejoice, we come alongside, we help, we counsel, we remind them of the gospel. Yes, there'll be consequences for sin, and we're not to shy away from them, but we should not rejoice when others face difficult situations. Proverbs 17 verse 5 says, whoever gloats over disaster will not go unpunished. And I thought about this just the other night when I was watching a series on Prime about the Duggar family. And the Duggars are a Christian couple in America who had about 20 children and were part of a Christian homeschooling movement and a movement called Quiverful, which the idea is that you give over your fertility to the Lord and you have as many children as you can. And they had a very popular TV series that my wife used to watch. And unfortunately, in recent years, there's been lots of controversy around one of their sons. You may know about the situation or not, but what I found interesting about this series was how many people seem to be delighted by the fall of the family. Like they were just looking for the first opportunity to be able to kick them when they were down. And it's not to say that the situation isn't serious. It absolutely is. It's not to say that we shouldn't look for patterns and issues, even within the theology of the movement that the Duggars were part of. I think that's all legitimate and should be looked at. But there were certain people that were interviewed who just seemed to take delight in all the trouble. Don't rejoice when other people fall. We don't know what is around the corner for us. We forget how quickly things can change in our own circumstances. And Proverbs says we will face punishment from God if we take delight in other people's misfortune. And Jesus goes one step further, doesn't he? In the Beatitudes, Jesus says we need to not just tolerate our enemies, we're called to love them. And Jesus modelled this in such an amazing way when he is on the cross, facing the wrath of God against the sin of the world that Jesus took no part in. And as Jesus is there, hanging on the cross, he says, "Father, forgive them. They don't know what they're doing." Don't rejoice when people fall. We're to love others. We're to care for them. We're to show compassion and to be like Jesus. We should leave the judgment to God because God is perfect and holy. And God will always do what is right and just. There are no mixed motives with him. James chapter 4 verse 12 says, "There is only one lawgiver and judge, the one who is able to save and destroy. But you, who are you to judge your neighbor?" So don't rejoice when people fall. And then don't despise Israel. There was a hatred from Ammon and Moab and Philistia and Edom and Tyre and Egypt. They loved to see the destruction of Jerusalem. They loved to see the temple destroyed. They loved to see all the people dispersed or killed. But the promise of Genesis 12 verse 3 holds today. There is a blessing for those who will bless Israel. And there is a curse for those who curse Israel. We should be at the forefront of supporting the Jewish people against anti-Semitism. Unfortunately, the church hasn't always had a great track record with this. The writings of Martin Luther were specifically used by the Third Reich to oppress, marginalize, brutalize, and kill Jewish people in Nazi Germany. Many Christians have blamed Jewish people for the death of Jesus hundreds and hundreds of years later. Now, I do think we have to be very careful with this point. We have to be aware that we are in a new covenant today. We have to be aware that there is a lot of politics involved here. And as much as we should fight against anti-Semitism, I do think we have to be wary of Zionism as well. We can't ignore the issues on both sides. But I do believe God still has a plan for Israel. And Romans 11 verse 26 tells us that one day,

next point. But it's a common command throughout the Bible that we not be prideful. Listen to some of these verses. Proverbs 11, verse 2. When pride comes, then comes disgrace, but with humility comes wisdom. Proverbs 16, verse 5. The Lord detests all the proud of heart. Be sure of this, they will not go unpunished. And verse 18 of that chapter. Pride goes before destruction, a haughty spirit before a fall. Then James chapter 4, verse 6, which quotes from Proverbs chapter 3, God opposes the proud but shows favor to the humble. Romans 12, verse 16, live in harmony with one another. Do not be proud, but be willing to associate with people of low position. Do not be conceited. When things are going well, it's easy to be prideful. When life is going as you want, when you're getting the recognition that you want, when things are going well, it's so easy to be full of pride. We don't always see it. We don't always detect it. And if we're honest, we don't always think it's that big of a deal. But let me read you a quote from Adrian Rogers. He says this, "There's a very dangerous sin that, in my estimation, is doing more to hold back revival, destroy homes, ruin this nation, cause Christians to live in failure and defeat, and fill hell more than any other sin. Very frankly, it is the sin of pride. Pride is such a deceitful sin. Many people who are infected and infested with pride have no idea that they are. As a matter of fact, the proud person is often very proud of his humility. Pride is an attitude of independence from God. Pride is also esteeming oneself above other people. Do you think that because you've achieved certain things or have certain things that you're better than somebody else? This is pride. Here are some indicators of a proud person. A proud person becomes irritated when corrected for mistakes. A proud person accepts praise for things over which he or she has no control. Pride refuses to take counsel and to learn from other people. Pride often shows itself in competition with other people. Pride does not want more. Pride wants more than somebody else." End quote. It's easy, isn't it, when we look at these passages in the Bible that are talking about situations that happened so many hundreds of years ago, it's easy to distance ourselves. But actually, we see the sins of those nations all those years ago are also sins that we can find ourselves in very easily. Come before the Lord today and say, "God, would you give me a love for the Jewish people? God, would you help me to not be prideful? Lord, would you help me to be like Jesus and not rejoice when people fall?" So that's our first point, the reason for judgment. The second then is the description of judgment. And here I'd like to focus on the two most exhaustive descriptions we find in these chapters of Tyre and Egypt. In chapter 26, there is a prophecy against Tyre. Let me read you verse 3 to 6, where we hear about its destruction. "Therefore, this is what the Sovereign Lord says, I am against you, Tyre, and I will bring many nations against you, like the sea casting up its waves. They will destroy the walls of Tyre and pull down her towers. I will scrape away her rubble and make her a bare rock. Out in the sea, she will become a place to spread fishing nets. For I have spoken, declares the Sovereign Lord. She will become plunder for the nations, and her settlements on the mainland will be ravaged by the sword. Then they will know that I am the Lord." It's a description of destruction. Tyre was a very famous and affluent place. It was famous for its trade and was very confident in its position. It was an essential town in the area. And God says, I am going to destroy it. I'm going to make you like a bare rock, that your main use will be for fishermen to dry their nets. There'll be nothing left of you. In verse 7, we're told that this will be done by Nebuchadnezzar. This is what the Sovereign Lord says, from the north I'm going to bring against Tyre Nebuchadnezzar, king of Babylon, king of kings, with horses and chariots, with horsemen and a great army. The army that God used to judge his own people will be the same army that will bring judgment upon Tyre. In verse 21 of this chapter, God promises that not only will Tyre be destroyed, but it will never be rebuilt. Chapter 27 of Ezekiel is all about Tyre's wealth, all the trade that they did and the products that they had accumulated. In chapters 28 and 29, there are specific oracles are spoken against the prince of Tyre and the king of Tyre. These two figures were known for their beauty and their pride. They are condemned for this, and judgment is coming. And that judgment came when Tyre was besieged by Nebuchadnezzar and the Babylonian army for 13 years, although it wasn't fully destroyed until the time of Alexander the Great in 332 BC. In chapters 29 to 32, we see the description of judgment against Egypt.

0: pride for its mocking of the destruction of Jerusalem, but also Egypt had tempted Israel away from Yahweh. The specific character who is picked out to be condemned is Pharaoh, who is described like a great sea monster. This shows how powerful Pharaoh was, but then in the same oracle, God is described as a great hunter who is able to capture the sea monster. Chapter 30 is like a funeral song, and much of the lament here is actually repeating what has been said in chapter 29. In chapter 31, Egypt is described like a great tree that is chopped down. It's called the Cedar of Lebanon, which would have been visually splendid and commercially and militarily valuable. But Egypt forgot that Yahweh hadn't just created Israel. God had created Egypt as well. God had created the whole world. God is the judge of the whole earth. And the way that Egypt is judged for its pride, for its might, for its sense of self-sufficiency, God is going to judge them for that. And this is a judgment that will spread out to others as well. God is not just the God of Israel. God is the creator and sustainer of the whole universe. And everybody will have to give an account to him. In verse 32, Pharaoh is described like a lion who is then hunted. And in verses 19 to 21, it describes Egypt falling into a pit. Again, just like Tyre, Egypt's fall did happen in history, as God had promised. The New Living Study Bible says this: the Babylonians seem to have invaded Egypt successfully in 568 or 567 BC and carried off Egyptian prisoners of war who remained in exile until the time of Cyrus, a generation later. So all the nations around Israel and Judah were to be punished, but the two that we hear most about are Tyre and Egypt, the description of the judgment. And our third and final point is the result of the judgment. The twist in these passages is the reality that all these nations that are promised to be judged wouldn't actually be able to hear the warnings or the prophecies, would they? This was one man, Ezekiel, going out and speaking these prophecies to who? To the Israelites, to God's people. The actual audience was Judah. So as all these words are spoken against Ammon and Moab and Philistia, they aren't the ones who hear them. So what is going on then? This is what commentator Ian Duggard says, and I think this is really helpful. These messages reminded God's people that God does not operate on double standard, judging the sins of his own people while the nations around them are free to act as they wished. In many cases, God had used these wicked nations to punish his people. Though judgment begins with God's own household, it certainly does not end there. God will judge all, both inside and outside Israel, who rebelled against him and his reign. All must come to acknowledge the Lord as the one true and sovereign Lord. The people of Judah had also been inclined to trust some of these other nations, such as Egypt, to rescue them from God's judgment. The prophets reminded the people that no nation on earth can be trusted in place of God. In the end, all of them will bow before him. The messages against the foreign nations also reminded the covenant community that in spite of God's judgment on them because of their sin, they were still his precious people. The foreign nations were not accused of sin in general or of crimes against humanity in general. They had all persecuted or insulted God's chosen people, and they had therefore affronted God. The negative side of God's covenant with Abraham was still in force. I will curse those who curse you. Genesis 12, verse 3. End quote. So these chapters show us the truth that is found in Galatians 6, verse 7. God is not mocked. You reap what you sow. As we saw in last week's Word Alive, God loves his creatures, but he also loves justice just as much. God has to judge sin. And I think we see from these passages today that God can even work through other situations in the world to bring about his purposes. And that's not just hundreds of years ago. Now, it can be hard, I think, when we're in the middle of something to see how God could be orchestrating it or using it for his purposes. And I don't think it would be helpful to mention specific situations, but I do think when you look back over your life and when we look back over history, we will be able to see times when God used people, even nations, against other nations, and people against other people to bring about his purposes. It's an important truth to get our heads around that God can use even those who don't believe in him to judge others, and then he will judge those who he used. God is in control, God is sovereign, and he won't be mocked. Now, I know that all of this has sounded very bleak and very depressing, but I do think we can find good news amongst this. God is the judge of all the earth. And Moses put it better than anybody else. Will not the judge of all the earth do what is right? We can trust God to judge because he is a fair and impartial judge. It means that sin and depravity and wickedness will be judged. Nobody ultimately gets away with it. We see so much crime and so many horrible things happening in the world, and we think no one's held accountable, particularly those higher up in organizations and politically and militarily. Everyone will stand before the Lord. Not just you and me, but world leaders, political leaders, leaders of huge corporations. They will all give an account for the choices that they have made and the wrongs that they have done and the pain that they have inflicted. No one gets away with it. The truth of the book of Ezekiel is that everyone will one day know that Yahweh is the Lord. But Ezekiel points us forward as well. It was Jesus himself who said the law and the prophets, including Ezekiel, pointed to him. So whereas these oracles against these seven nations wouldn't have actually been heard by them since the birth of the church, the message of judgment for sin, but also rescue through the Redeemer Jesus, has gone out throughout the world. This message is to be heard. The good news of the gospel of the Lord Jesus Christ, who has died in our place for our sin. And so when we stand before God and we give an account, we can name the name of Jesus Christ, whose sacrifice was big enough to cover the sin of the world. There is hope for individuals. There is hope for nations. There is hope for world leaders. God is not mocked. We reap what we sow. But if we put our faith and trust in Jesus Christ, we will not face the judgment of God. The heart of the Christian message is humility. To come and humble ourselves and say, I can't do it on my own. I can't live the way I want to live. I can't do the things I want to do. You humble yourself before the Lord, and he, through Jesus Christ, will raise you up. The reason for judgment, the description of judgment, the result of judgment.
1: 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I hope you can join us then.

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